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1: Hey, I'm Erica here with your latest showbiz news update on Dublin City FM. Pop superstar Taylor Swift is set to tie the knot with Beyoncé Travis Kelce in New York City this weekend. The pair are facing criticism over an alleged permit to close the streets surrounding Madison Square Garden during 4th of July weekend, one of the busiest holiday weekends of the year. With a population of over 8.5 million people, the permit would undoubtedly cause disruption throughout the city. Internet users are sharing mixed opinions online, with Swifties defending the couple with many outraged over the inconvenience. The highly anticipated Irish-led Netflix series Bad Bridgerts is a book to TV adaptation set to begin filming across Ireland next month. The movie will center around a 19th century Irish woman who leaves her life in Ireland after receiving a mysterious letter offering escape to New York. Featuring several of Ireland's biggest stars, including Colin Farrell, Donald Gleeson, Niamh Algar, and Simone Kirby, the film will be led by Rich Pepiat, the filmmaker behind the film Kneecap, which won him a BAFTA. And lastly, in celebrity news, Irish influencer Charlene Murphy has been spotted wearing an Irish brand design on Love Island UK. While only having entered the villa on Sunday, Robin Trout, the founder of Maya Tille, was reported over the moon after she saw Charlene pictured with a pair of sunglasses she designed. Bringing fun color to the villa, the audience has been loving Charlene's outfits ever since she entered, with the designer adding, "Charlene Murphy is wearing my sunglasses brand in the Love Island villa. What a queen," she wrote. That's the latest showbiz update from me, Erica Elliott, on 103.2 Dublin City FM.
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Yeah, that is Lucy Liebe and Opik, and a tune called Deliverance. Before that, out of Los Angeles in California, Big Leaf, and a tune called When I Was Young. And in there as well, also hailing from California, the sound of Smushy. And Leave the City, Take 17 was the name of the song that you heard. You're tuned to After Hours on 103.2 Dublin City FM. It's Dave Barry, and we're here till 2 a.m.

Yeah, the sound of British producer Will Dorey, better known as Skin Shape, and a tune called The Ocean. In there as well, Pale Jay and In Your Corner. And before that, the sound of Avje and a tune called Black Jungle. 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It's Dave Berry. Here till 2 a.m.

0: Yeah, great tune there. The sound of Pete Molinari, a British singer-songwriter, Pete Molinari, and a tune called Always Letting Go in there as well. Miguel Marco, and a tune called Eternity. Eternity from Miguel Marco. You're tuned to After Hours 103.2, Dublin City FM. It's Dave Barry, here till 2 a.m.
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3: Hey, this is Sydney. Can't keep track on the newest and best music? Don't worry. Let me show you the best new songs and albums that just came out. Let's give it a listen. Olivia Rodrigo has dropped her brand new album, You Seem Pretty Sad for a Girl So in Love. The pop star's third album is a heartbreaking account of intense romance and its demise. Alex Warren is here with his new single, Passengers, for his upcoming album, Wild Child. Classic Alex Warren style, this song speaks about feeling like a side character in his own relationship, while still being

0: And finally, Niall Horan's new album, Dinner Party, is out right now and sitting at number one in the Billboard charts. This album reflects on Niall's life, past relationships, and the ones that mean the most, family. Aww. 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

Yeah, some great new Irish tunes there, just there, courtesy of Anna Lee, a tune called She's Got This. Before that, Dublin-based singer and songwriter Yulai, and the song called Alex, and before that again, Oisin Leahy Furlong, also known as Animo Drive, and a wonderful tune called Out Like a Light. You're tuned to After Hours on 103.2 Dublin City FM. It's Dave Barry, here till 2.

Yeah, the sound of Eve St. Jones there and her version of The Weeknd's I Feel It Coming. Before that, Glam Beats Corporation and their version of The Weeknd's Blinding Lights, doing a nice job with that. And in there as well, hailing from Newcastle in County Down, the sound of Lemonade Shoelace, a great name for a band. Soul Syndrome, the name of the tune in question, courtesy of Lemonade Shoelace. You're tuned to After Hours 103.2, Dublin City FM. Dave Barry, here till 2.

Yeah, that's the sound of Son Little there, and a tune called Mad About You. In there as well, Smoke City, and a tune called Without You. You have been tuned to After Hours on 103.2 Dublin City FM. That's about it from me for this evening. I've been Dave Barry. Do hope you enjoy the show this evening. We'll be back same time next week. That's at 12 midnight until 2 a.m. So until we talk again, it's goodbye from me, and goodbye from everyone at the station. Enjoy the rest of your week. Good night.

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1: Hi, I'm Meg, and this is Loving and Listening Live, your go-to guide to the hottest live concerts in Dublin. Trinity Summer is back, and it came with confidence. With just 5 days left, let's run through the artists you're going to see. Starting with the alternative and bold Isle of Wight five-piece band, Wet Leg. They just recently released their new album, Moisturiser, and they are playing on the 1st of July. Next up, our very own award-winning singer-songwriter Glenn Hansard, known for his powerful, heartbreaking and raw performances. This show is also in support of a secret project, playing on the 2nd of July. Followed by the amazing Cian DeCroix, coming straight from Cork by... Not by himself, though. He is dragging along our Jamie McIntyre all the way from Galway, and both are playing on the 3rd of July. And OMG, a day later we have OMD, Orchestral Maneuvers in the Dark. The synth pop duo that shaped the 80s musical landscape coming to Trinity for the 4th of July. Get ready to throw some shapes. It only makes sense to finish with The Cooks, British indie icons that just love throwing mass sing-alongs and apparently stole the show at Reading Festival with their incredible performance. Will they do it again? They're playing on the 5th of July. 5 days of straight hit after hits, don't say I didn't tell you. I'm Meg, and that was Loving and Listening Live. Radio reaches 81% of Ireland every single day. That's 3.9 million people tuning in. 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
5: It is indeed. It is Tuesday morning, the 30th of June. Michael O'Kane here, temporarily taking the reins off of Stephen Daly for this morning's Good Morning Dublin. Thank you, as always, to Helen DeBoer and the Live Drive team for helping us navigate the streets of Dublin City Centre this morning. Sounded like another busy one there, so hope all of you are either comfied up with a coffee, you're at work or you're at home, whatever you're doing. We've got a jam-packed show for you this morning. This morning, we're joined by Sarah Louise of Impulse Recruitment to talk about the STAR method, a method to help any candidates in job interviews get the most out of their interview questions. And we are joined by award-winning photographer Brendan Duffy, the man behind the Only Camera in the Room project and the man behind some of your biggest photos, including Aslan, Sinead O'Connor, and a little bit of Oasis in there too. Plenty of stuff to chew into this morning's show. Let's just get on with the music, shall we? Kicking off with something Irish, it's Dermot Kennedy on Good Morning Dublin.

Hey, it's Emily. It's the end of June and I'm back with your out-out guide to tell you all about Dublin's event scene. From big concerts to musical film renditions, Dublin has got it all for you this week. Lily Allen will perform two headline shows at Dublin's 3 Arena on Thursday the 30th of June and Wednesday the 1st of July. The announcement follows the huge success of her acclaimed album West End Girl. These performances will form part of the biggest headline tour of her career to date. GMT Jazz Club, A Night of Joni Mitchell, comes to the Glass Mass Theatre. The evening features songs and stories of Joni Mitchell, an intimate tribute performance by Shadows and Light, a four-piece ensemble that has been interpreting Mitchell's music for more than 12 years. Taking place on Thursday the 2nd of July, it blends thoughtful arrangements with improvisation, exploring the richness and evolution of Joni Mitchell's music across multiple genres and decades. Back to the Future in Concert comes to the National Concert Hall. This family-friendly event combines a beloved science fiction classic with a live orchestral performance by the National Symphony Orchestra Ireland, conducted by Ben Palmer. Audiences will watch the film projected in high definition while experiencing Alan Silvestri's iconic score performed live on Friday, the 3rd of July. I'm Emily, and that has been your Out-Out Guide on 103.2 Dublin City FM.

0: Welcome back. You're listening to Good Morning Dublin with me, Michael O'Kane, filling in for Stephen Daly here on this Tuesday morning. Now, we're going to go to a quick break before we go and introduce Brendan Duffy, who's going to be talking to Mairead Hughes all about his Only Camera in the Room project, a bit of a behind-the-scenes view at the music scene in the 90s and early 2000s. Very looking forward to that chat. But before we do, in the spirit of Stephen Daly, we're going to do a bit of a head wrecker, okay? We're going to do a bit of a head wrecker, get our brain juices flowing this Tuesday morning. And this morning's head wrecker is going to be in the kind of photography theme, okay? I kind of learned my lesson from yesterday as well. I'm not going to tell you what the study is, but I will tell you it's from 2004. According to this 2004 study of Irish adults, what do we photograph more than anything else? Okay, so that's the head wrecker this morning. Text in 087-179-1032. What you think as Irish adults, what do we photograph more than anything else? I'll reveal all at the end of the show. First, we'll go to a break and we'll be hearing from Brendan Duffy and Mairead Hughes.
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0: Gavin James there with a collaboration with Alan Walker. I'm quite fond of that tune. It is an absolute banger. From one Irish legend to another, I'm going to hand you over to Mairead Hughes, who's joined on the line with Brendan Duffy, acclaimed photographer who's been involved in the Irish music scene since the 90s. He's done pieces with Aslan, Sinead O'Connor, and as well, he's done a few pieces with Liverpool FC as well, for any of you Liverpool fans out there. He's got a new project coming up called The Only Camera in the Room, which is a bit of a behind the scenes of the music scene during the 90s and early 2000s. Go to Instagram, The Only Camera in the Room, to check that out. So I'm going to hand you over to Mairead Hughes and Brendan Duffy.
1: Well, a very warm welcome to Brendan Duffy. Brendan, it is so great to have you here in studio with us.
2: Mairead, it's great to be here. Thanks for asking me to come in.
1: I love this project. I mean, I know it's kind of in its infancy, but obviously it goes back to the 90s, the noughties, and folks, you have to check it out. There's some amazing imagery. I mean, obviously the one we have up in our socials today, which I hope you'll all take a look at, and then take a deep dive into Only Camera in the Room.
2: That's it, indeed. It's called Only Camera in the Room, and it's currently on Instagram at the moment. I'm a photographer of over 30 years, and yeah, I started out in the music scene and then went back to this project. This particular project's from 1997 to 2002, and that particular timeline is to do with that I shot everything on film at the time.
1: Well, so that's another thing, yeah, because I mean, obviously we all have cameras now, so, and like on our phones.
2: Yeah.
1: They wouldn't have been available to us at that time. So anybody that was photographing then had permission, let's say.
2: When you were in a club, you were, you know, obviously only camera in the room, of course. I was more or less the only camera in the room. Sometimes there might be a video camera or a small camera, but there were no mobile phones taking pictures at that time. I mean, obviously mobile phones were in existence, but not smartphones. I mean, the general rule was, you know, you're in a public space and all of that kind of thing. The project, I mean, I've been, you know, thinking and talking about it for a few years, and then I started into the scanning of the old negative film 2 years ago, and we're up at 15,000 images. So it is a massive project so far. So, and a shout out to my friend and colleague Harry Phibbs, who's been helping me with that. There continues to be found images, slides for the old transparency film, which of course there were only one-offs, but thankfully all the negatives I'd kept and I'd labeled very well. And it's now an Instagram project at the moment. The obvious place for it to go is to become a book.
1: Of course.
2: And then we're doing some events around it as well.
1: Yeah.
2: Talking about certain parties or certain events or certain nights out.
1: Right.
2: It took me the length and breadth of Ireland. It was a great time.
1: Yeah, I'm sure. Many happy memories, and I'd say some unforgettable nights and some that you can't recall at all.
2: Yeah, that's what the photography is for.
1: There you go. Yeah. So the labeling is very important then, like it'll bring you right back to that time.
2: Yeah. And I mean, I was in my 20s, but at least I was organized enough to write every DJ and every venue and each date. And for the slide film, it's harder to track down, but on the negatives are still kept in sleeves. And you would write, you know, I would like put a sticker on each of them, because you obviously have to go back and scan everything to see, because the negative, when you pick it up and hold it up against a light or your window, you can't actually tell what you have. So you've got to scan everything in a low res. So the process of getting it from 15 odd thousand images to 200 or so images for a book.
1: Yeah, that's a big ask.
2: It's a bit of a task, and I've not something I've done before.
1: How did you get started then in photography in the music industry?
2: I mean, I

0: in for the first three songs and you're out. And, you know, you're sort of just getting the same as any other photographer, more or less, really, you know. But then an opportunity came along to shoot a club in the Red Box in Dublin. You'll remember it, long gone, in 1997. So the Red Box was only open about 6 months, I think, at that stage. And it was a club called Miss Money Pennies from Birmingham. And a magazine called M8 had commissioned a writer called Aoife Mulholland. And she asked me to take the pictures and they ended up in the magazine. And I found that that was a fantastic way to work, in the sense that it was a couple of hours. Like, you weren't under any restriction. You were the only photographer there. You could make the pictures rather than take the pictures.
1: Okay.
0: And so there was that idea of, you know, being able to kind of go around the room and enjoy and not be in a kind of a hurry. And it was a good way to work, but you had to make it count. I mean, I was talking to somebody about this, about the roles of film, right? So your roll of film had 36 frames. So you generally went out about 2-3 rolls of film. So you either had 72 frames or 108 frames. And now when we go on a job, you know, we have a digital camera and we can take hundreds, thousands of images. So it was really...
1: But then obviously the processing of them and everything, that was also, you know, part of the price. And I'm sure it would have added to the expense of the night.
0: Absolutely. Know? It was just something you had to factor into the job. You would pay, you know, you would say to the magazine, right, we can only afford, you know, 2 rolls for number 3 rolls. You'd get your, I mean, to think how quaint it is now compared to doing everything. As a photographer, anybody, you know, you're a one-stop shop. You take your digital camera, you plug it into your laptop, and away you go. You send everything out by the internet. You had to walk up to the processor.
1: Yeah.
0: You had to drop it in. You got your receipt, and you'd come back. You know, the quickest turnaround was usually probably a day. You'd get your prints back. You put them in an envelope and you'd post them off to the magazine. So it was,
1: and it's only 30 years ago. I know.
0: 29 years ago. Yeah.
1: So, what's the luckiest photograph you've ever taken then in a situation like that?
0: I mean, there's one shot that's just really resonated with people on Instagram recently. And I mean, going back through the archives, you're sort of continually finding things. But there's a shot, which I suppose you'd say is lucky. It was taken in a nightclub called Lush in Portrush. And I think Tall Paul, the DJ, was playing. But there's it's a shot on Instagram. It's a shot of a guy and a girl, and sort of he's sitting down, she's sort of lying across his lap, but he looks at me like he's going to sort of, I'm interrupting a private moment, and he's not too happy about it anyway. But it's just the reaction on his face that I've interrupted this moment. But the shot itself has just gone, you know, sort of like 3,000 likes, and it's been shared all over the place. And the guy has been found, and the lady's been found, and she actually tagged her daughter and was like, look, here's your mum in the 90s kind of thing, you know. But the significance of it as well is that it was actually taken on the night of the Omagh bombing, and I was in the north of Ireland, and it was just something I commented on, and I think that sort of helped to make it, you know, be a bit more viral. I was on a bus. I used to travel by bus, and I was traveling through the north that day. So I have no memory of anybody mentioning the bombing that night. I didn't have a smartphone at the time. There were no smartphones at the time. And it wasn't really to the following day that I understood the extent of it. But I remember my cousin ringing me, and she was like, you're in the north. Like, where are you? This big thing's happened. And I'd probably seen it on the news and we were discussing it. But so there's some dates that flash up and they're kind of significant for things that have happened. But that was a kind of an image that's really jumped out in the few images that I have. That I have photographed, you know, for sure. I cannot. I mean, I'd say just one or two of the kind of, as I always call them, the hard dancing images, or some of the dancing images were tricky to get because you were trying to get the club's lighting. So for technically, what you would do is leave the shutter opened, and then you would have the flash at the start of the exposure, just a technical thing. But you were trying to kind of mix your own flash with the club's lighting to get that sort of really kind of powerful, dynamic, atmospheric shot, you know. Did not, of course, you couldn't look at the back of the camera.
1: No, nowadays.
0: You literally just had to take half a dozen frames.
1: You hope for the best.
0: You hope for the best, Sometimes you got it, and sometimes you didn't.
1: So when did you notice the era was ending then, Brendan? It was kind of tapering off, you know, for a while, I'm sure.
0: In 2002, I continued working in nightclubs, but I wasn't really doing as much. And then I changed over to digital photography at the end of 2002. And in 2002, I actually

0: she got a job with Spirit Nightclub, which is now the Academy on Middle Abbey Street. Yeah. And I was sort of their house photographer a couple of years. So I was doing nights here and there. And then it kind of started to get really corporate. There was a lot of drinks brands involved anyway, but Bud Rising was the big festival that came in around that time. And I started to sort of shift away from dance music more to rock music, which I suppose was my first love anyway. And gradually was getting into more advertising work. So I was sort of getting into my late 20s, into my 30s, and I was sort of looking at, I suppose, more lucrative work, really, better paying work at the time. And advertising was ultimately where that was. And that's what I've been working at since pretty much in the last 15 to 20 years now.
1: Okay. And are there any photographs that you regret not taking? There must have been a few backroom sort of things going on that you're like, that would be a great photo.
0: Well, but I'll tell you, the regret really is not tracking down some of the material that we know is out there. So there's a Chemical Brothers show in the Red Box in around 1998 that was photographed on slide film. Okay. Now, I was trying to figure this out, why that was, because it was given to one of the promoters at the time, the promoter of that show. And he, unfortunately, can't find these slides. But I look back at a flyer and it was for DJ Magazine in the UK. And so what happened usually was that the magazines used to sometimes insist on slide transparency film for better reproduction in their magazine. So unfortunately, I would love to find those shots. I don't know where they are. I mean, maybe they exist, maybe they don't. I'm trying to track down stuff from Mixmag. Are there any other shots that I regret? I just can't really think off the top of my head. I remember seeing Russell Brand knocking around. It would have been good to get a few shots of him, probably. I might have been able to resell them these days.
1: And if there was one more photograph you could take, I suppose that you've just said it would be Russell Brand, wouldn't it? You know, just because he was around.
0: Well, I'm not a big fan of his, but
1: no,
0: I mean,
1: but you know what I mean? From that era.
0: I think some of the shows in the kitchen that I missed, the likes of Daft Punk had played. I mean, I'd love to had, I used to do a bit of work for Quadrophonic, who was Ray O'Donoghue, who's the nighttime economy advisor, and Donald Scanlon and Brian Spallin. They had a company and they brought Bowie to the factory. Now, I subsequently started working with the guys a few years later, about a year and a half later, but I didn't know them at that time. And that actually would have been a great show to be involved in. Ray was speaking about that recently, actually, and he DJed before Bowie came on. So that was definitely a show. But Daft Punk, I did photograph Daft Punk in Marley Park in 2007, but I'd love to have done, the earlier shows, where they played. Basement Jacks, I believe, played in the kitchen as well. So, you know, the odd night out, I would sort of go out and on my own back and take a few roles here and there. If it was sort of a beach party or a rave, or I remember we did one down in Knocklofty House in Clonmel in County Tipperary. An old pal of mine and Lana Harkin convinced me to come down and to bring a few rolls of film to that. So you would do those ones, but generally because, you know, in my 20s, I didn't have a lot of money and of course you had to go out and buy the film, process the film, etc. I didn't probably regret not doing as many of those private parties as probably I should have. But it's easy to look back on that now.
1: Well, exactly.
0: At the time, you had your rent and your food and your beer money. So you weren't putting it all back into photography, you know.
1: Well, Brendan Duffy, photographer, thank you so much for your time today. And folks, I urge you to check out Only Camera in the Room on Instagram. There's some amazing shots. And as Brendan has alluded to earlier, you never know, you might see your mother in some of them, or your father, or your uncle, or whoever.
0: It's at Only Camera in the Room, and there's a few underscores in there, you'll find it. And also we have an event coming up, myself and the No Filler podcast and Chicken and Waffles, and we're doing an event in Hen's Teeth on Friday,
1: great venue,
0: July 24th, and we're going to be speaking particularly about an MTV Lick after party, where it was after the MTV Awards in the Point Depot, and an absolute slew of celebrities showed up, including Whitney Houston, Bobby Brown, Missy Elliott, P. Diddy. So there's all photographs from that. So that'll be a good night. Some DJs and some chat and a slideshow and all that kind of thing.
1: So, okay, folks, if you want to see the work up close and personal, you know where to go now. July 24th, Hen's Teeth, a great little spot, I have to say. Thanks again, Brendan Duffy.
0: Thank you, Mary.

Welcome back. I want to say a massive thank you to Brendan Duffy for taking the time out of his day for joining us here in studio with Mairead Hughes to tell us about the Only Camera in the Room project. And if you want to find out more and actually view these pieces yourself, they're really, really cool. Go to Only Camera in the Room at Instagram and check out all the amazing photos there. It's a lot to digest, but it's really cool, kind of behind the scenes look at what the music scene looked like in the 90s. Now, before we take a break, before we go into the second hour, I need to tell you the answers to the head wrecker. Okay, so just a quick reminder for any of you who are just tuning in, the head wrecker this morning was, according to a 2004 survey of Irish adults, what do we photograph more than anything else? Okay, some great answers being texted in this morning. Food was quite a popular one amongst everyone else, but unfortunately it's not the top answer. Some other interesting ones here, receipts also surprised me, it was quite a common one as well. A lot of people taking photos of their receipts. Selfies, holidays, pets. Pets, of course, was a big one. I was just curious, actually, because so many people were texting in pets. On average, dog owners in this country take 1,800 photos of their dog every single year. But a lot of great answers there, but unfortunately, none of them were correct. The correct answer, indeed, was, in this Irish survey, what Irish adults take photographs more of than anything else was family. Aw, isn't that a lovely way to kick off this Tuesday? I hope I got the brain juices going this morning, and we'll keep it going right through till 12 midday. In the second hour, we're going to be joined by Sarah Louise of Impulse Recruitment to tell us all about the STAR technique. Okay, so for any of you candidates out there who are kind of going through the job interview process yourselves, this is a really insightful conversation. You do not

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5: And a very warm welcome back. It's Good Morning Dublin. My name is Michael Caine, on the mic filling in for Stephen Daly for the next couple of days, with more chats and tunes to keep you going right through till 12 midday. Let me know how you're enjoying the show so far, and if you have any requests or dedications you want to make, any loved ones you want me to give a little shout out to, do get in touch. 087-179-1032 is the number. Or if you just want to share what's happening around the city, we always love to stay involved here on Dublin City FM. I, for one, am very excited for this next guest. Bassist Michael Bradley of The Undertones is going to be talking to our very own Ruby Conway to celebrate 50 years of the band. And as part of the celebration, the band are also going on tour this year in 2026 with dates in November and December. More details on that coming up very soon. But first, some throwback music for any of you who were in Marley Park early last week. We had Olivia Dean, we had Lewis Capaldi, C-Mat, and of course, Calvin Harris and our very own Jazzy. Love it.

Hey Dublin, Michael Caine here. It's the 29th of June and this is what happened on this day in music. In 1994, Oasis made their debut on British TV when they appeared on Top of the Pops, performing their new single, Shaker Maker. In 1985, David Bowie and Mick Jagger recorded their version of the Martha Reeves and Vandellas hit, Dancing in the Street, for the forthcoming Live Aid fundraising event. The original plan was for Bowie and Jagger to perform the track live, with Bowie performing from Wembley Stadium in London, and Jagger performing from JFK Stadium in the United States. But it was 85, and internet coverage wasn't quite what it is today. And lastly, in 1984, Springsteen kicked off the first leg of his Born in the USA tour. If you're celebrating your birthday today, you share with singer of The X Factor, Sam Bailey, who won the 10th series back in 2013, before releasing her 2013 single, Skyscraper, which was a UK number one at Christmas. Bailey was born on this day in 1977. You also share your birthday with Matthew Mercer, Gary Busey, Nicole Scherzinger, and English footballer Jude Bellingham. I'm Michael O'Kane, and that was what happened on this day in music.

0: And a very warm welcome back to Good Morning Dublin with me, Michael O'Kane, temporarily taking the reins off of Stephen Daly for the next few days. Hope you're enjoying the music. If not, let me know. 087-179-1032. I'm happy to take requests. Before we get onto our amazing interview with the Undertones bass player, Michael Bradley, let's have a quick go over the FYI, just catch up on what happened over the weekend. In the world of the US World Cup, we saw France beating Norway 4-1. We saw Portugal struggle to pull away from Colombia with a goalless draw. And a little bit of Irish representation in the World Cup with Roberto Lopez and his Cape Verde team becoming the smallest nation to progress into the knockout stages of the World Cup. Of course, Lopez making headlines with his commanding performance against Spain on the 15th of June. But back home, restaurants may finally see their VAT raises decrease from Wednesday. Customers aren't likely to see a drop in prices in some places, though, as they deal with higher expenses. Adrian Cummins of the Restaurants Association of Ireland says it's a big boost for the industry.
1: When this announcement was made August or October of last year, we didn't anticipate the war in the Middle East and the knock-on effect with regard to that around food stability, growth of crops, and the cost of meat in restaurants has gone up substantially.
0: Almost 3,000 learner drivers have been disqualified from driving over the past 3 years. A new report from the Irish Independent reveals Dublin has the highest number of drivers with penalty points overall. Dominic Brophy, co-director of the Professional Driving Instructor Association, says learners who drive unaccompanied should be punished.
2: If a learner driver is, you know, genuinely practicing with a sponsor, you know, a member of the family, then, you know, that shouldn't be severe because, you know, they have L plates on their car and they have a family member with them that has a license for 2 years and they're out practicing. So we shouldn't be severe on those people. We're talking about the people that are, you know, just disregarding the rules, jumping into the car unaccompanied and, you know, they've only had a few driving lessons.
0: And finally, happy tears have been shed by My Lovely Horse Rescue. A pony named Eleanor was taken from their premises during the June Bank Holiday weekend. My Lovely Horse Rescue have said they had to deal with a lot of misinformation while searching for her, including scammers using AI to try and extract money. However, a tip-off yesterday led to Eleanor being rescued from a field in Clondalkin. The Rescue's Martina Kelly says that they have a weekend of treats planned in store.
3: There's a party on the farm today. She's getting whatever she wants today. She had apples and carrots last night. The vet is coming today just to do a once over.
0: Great to hear that Eleanor is back safe and sound with My Lovely Horse Rescue. We're going to go for a very quick break. That's been the FYI for this morning, but don't go anywhere because very shortly Ruby Conway is going to be joined on the line with bassist Michael Bradley of the Undertones, who are celebrating 50 years of the band and have some details about an upcoming tour taking place in 2026. Don't go anywhere.
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0: My name's Ruby, and here with me today is a member of iconic Irish band The Undertones. Here to chat with me more about their upcoming tour and their legacy on Irish music is Michael Bradley, bassist for the band. Welcome to the show, Michael.
1: Hello, Ruby. How are you?
0: I'm grand. I'm grand. How are you?
1: I'm very happy indeed. I'm sitting on a sofa and I'm talking to you, so everything's great in the world, in my world.
0: And how does it feel then being back on tour for your 50th anniversary? So you have dates coming up in Dublin and Cork and Derry. So how has it felt being back, kind of getting ready for that?
1: It's great. We've been doing some shows this week. Even at the weekend, we were doing a couple of shows in England. And then last month, we were doing shows in Germany. And it's good because it's like the four of us who were friends together in the 70s, plus Paul McLoone. He's been our singer for the last 27 years. But he just laps into the same jokes and the same kind of relationship and, you know, the same crack as we had whenever we were teenagers, which is bizarre and probably a very bad sign, but it's just what it is, you know. We're still the same people as we were 50 years ago.
0: Yeah. So you started in the 70s. Mm. How did you form as a band then? Did you all just have an interest in music and you were like, well, let's kind of give this a shot and see how it goes?
1: Yeah. It all revolved around O'Neill's house, that were, you know, John's house, because I was very good friends. Still, my best friend is Vincent O'Neill, who would be the brother of John. And, you know, whenever you're about 15 or 16, you start hanging around with different people. I always think you start hanging around with people from school. I was a school friend with Vinny and the new Billy from school. We were just kind of all teenagers hanging around O'Neill's house, listening to records. And some of us could play a little bit of guitar. So there was always a plan and that there was going to be this band that Billy and John were going to have, along with Vincent, my friend, who was later told to leave the band because he had to study for his exams. And that was the kind of origin of it, you know. But we had nothing really much else to do. We would have played a wee bit of football in a local park. But most of our time was spent listening to records and trying to learn how to play guitar and how to be in a band. And that took a couple of years for us to get anyway good. But it was a very, you know, none of us had been in bands before. None of us wanted to be in another band. You know, you were your friends, hanging around with your friends. And it turned out that some of them were very, very talented indeed.
0: And what sort of bands did you take inspiration from back then?
1: The Rolling Stones live LP in 1970. Get Your Ya-Ya's Out, it's called. That's sort of seen as one of the great live LPs. So we had that. And we had Dr. Feelgood records. And of course, you know, we had Beatles records as well. Every house has a Beatles record somewhere. So we had all that. And then by about 1976, then we started getting punk rock records. I know older ones like by the Stooges and the New York Dolls and the Ramones. That LP came out. So we were the right age to start listening to all these new punk records. And that kind of helped us as well, you know. We became punk rockers.
0: Yeah, you did.
1: I think we always were, to be fair. You know, it was just, we were never fans of heavy metal or anything like that, you know. We were kind of driving along and then suddenly this thing happened and we immediately identified it with it. You know, yes, this is great, you know, because it was funny and it was fast and all that, so...
0: Yeah. And how did you find the music scene back then in Derry in the 70s? Do you know what I mean? How did you get your first gig? Because that's what became of all of this.
1: Yeah. You know, the first show we ever played was in a scout hall in Derry. And we did that because Fergal was in the scouts. He was like a leader. He had only been 17, but... And it's funny because I can still picture him in the scout uniform, you know. He was a scout leader and we'd nowhere to play. So he says, right, we'll do a show for his scouts in this wee wooden scout hut. And it was great. There was actually a stage invasion from his scouts. There was only about maybe 12 or 13, but they ran on the stage. And of course, I started worrying because, you know, they knocked over an amplifier or something, you know. That was February 1976. And that was the first time we ever played. The next one was a month later. We played a school concert. There was a couple of different musicians on and we did six songs. And I always kind of dated to that, the 16th of March, 1976. That's where we started. But, you know, those weren't proper rock and roll shows, if you think about it, you know. We then did a couple of youth clubs and we did a couple of community centres. But the main place for us was a pub in Derry called the Casbah. That was a bar where rock bands would play, doing cover versions. You know, you didn't get any traveling musicians coming in. In those days, very rarely would you have got a band playing in Derry, apart from Horselips. Horselips played in Derry all the time, or just over the border. So the Casbah was the place, and once we were in there, we were there every couple of weeks for the next 18 months, and that's kind of where we learned how to write songs and play our own songs and just be a band, you know.
0: When did you realise that the band was taking off, that you were gaining a lot of popularity?
1: Whenever we made a record and John Peel played it, John Peel on BBC Radio 1, he had a late night show, and that's where everybody listened. If you were interested in new music, you listened to that. So we had the record and he played it, and it was heard by a man, an American guy called Seymour Stein, who ran Sire Records. That's the record label that the Ramones were on. And he sent someone over to Derry to sign us. And that never, ever happened. You know, no one ever came to Derry to sign a band, but he sent the guy over. And then about maybe 4 weeks later, we were on Top of the Pops on BBC. And that's when I realized then, this is great. We're huge stars or anything, but we made records and they were played on the BBC radio and an RTE. And we were on TV in Ireland and in England. And that kind of, for me, that's like, oh, we've made it.
0: Yeah. How did it feel going on Top of the Pops back then? Because it was so big in the 70s and 80s, wasn't it?
1: It was surreal. It was just, you're on Top of the Pops. This band that you joined with your school friends, we're on Top of the Pops. It was like something out of a Tom Hanks film, you know? And it was just great. We loved it and we didn't take it too seriously as well. It's not like we went out and bought fancy suits or glittery jackets. We just basically wore what we always wore. We just went on and we did what we were told, and we tried not to carry on too much, looking in the cameras and all that. Sometimes I look at the footage of it and I see that we are really just having a ball, you know?
0: Yeah. Brilliant. I think you could see that in your music videos as well. The Teenage Kicks music video or the My Perfect Cousin music video. Yeah. You can tell that you are literally just having a laugh.
1: No. And the My Perfect Cousin video was great because it was done in Derry. It was done by a great director called Julian Temple, who did some, he did videos before that, but then like he would go on to make a great documentary about the Sex Pistols, The Filth and the Fury, and he made it a feature film as well. It was great documentaries. Julian's brilliant. But he came to Derry and brought his crew to Derry because that's where we wanted to do it. We wanted to do it in O'Neill's house and around Derry, and it's just brilliant. And we're playing the guitars out in O'Neill's backyard. And it was literally a backyard. It was not plush grounds. It wasn't manicured lawns. It was a backyard in the Bogside in Derry, which is brilliant.
0: What are some of your favourite memories then, growing up in such a influential band? Teenage Kicks is still played today. Do you know what I mean? That was made in the 70s.
1: Nearly 50 years ago.
0: Yeah.
1: Some of the great memories from around about that time are, we did a tour of America with The Clash. We supported The Clash. We were first on, and then some nights Bo Diddley would be on next, and then The Clash. Or some nights it would be Sam and Dave, the soul duo. We also got a chance to see The Clash live up close. So that was brilliant. And then just doing shows and having crack. Never met anybody that famous, really. You know, we met The Clash and so on. But we were a band that we never hung out with other people. We never went to parties, but we never did any of that go along and see other bands and hang out. Well, I didn't anyway. I don't think the rest of them didn't. Because at this stage as well, of course, we were still living in Derry. You know, we didn't move anywhere all that time as a band. We would go to London to make records or go to Holland to make records. And obviously, if you're going to do a tour, you know, you go those places. But whenever we weren't doing anything, we went back to Derry.
0: Okay.

0: in a band with Billy after the Undertones broke up in 83. There were various reasons why we got together again in 1999. And at the time as well, none of us really, we knew that it wouldn't work with Fergal. Fergal had his own career. It just wouldn't have been a good fit anymore. As I always say, we didn't ask him and he didn't ask why we didn't ask him. Both sides of it kind of knew that's not going to work. Okay. So we knew that if the four of original, you know, me, John, Billy and Damien, if we were going to get together, we'd need a singer. So I think three of us independently says, why don't we ask Paul McLoone? And he's very nervous, but he says, yeah. You know, he says, yeah, of course. And we practiced a couple of songs. And he's such a great singer. Technically, he's a great singer. And he's like a great range. And he can just pick tunes quick. And he can change key quick. So really, he knew a lot of the songs because he's a huge music fan. And he sang. And our first show was in Derry at the opening of a venue called the Nerve Centre, the official opening of it, you know. So we did a show there and it was just great. Like I see videos of that and I can't believe how young we look, even though, you know, I was 40. But, you know, that was a long time ago. And since then, it's fitted in well, you know, it's a natural fit. And because we don't do that many shows, you know, we're not like we're out playing everywhere all the time. So whenever we do bursts of shows and it works really well. He fitted in well because he's very funny, you know, he's very funny and very smart and everybody else. You always get minor annoyances with everybody, you know. We're lucky to be still playing in a band with the original members. There's nobody's kind of, it's not like we change the drummer every 2 weeks. And as I said at the start, you know, we just still fit in quite easily and play these songs. Some of them are really old. Some of them are like nearly 50 years old. Some of them were only written this year, you know, John's still writing the odd song. And yeah, it's good. All is good.
1: And you wrote a book about your time in the band, Teenage Kicks, My Life as an Undertone. How did it feel then reliving those memories and putting them down on paper for the first time, I'd say?
0: Well, I would have been like, you know, I used to do press releases for the band and biographies. I used to do that. The odd type. Biographies, I mean, like one sheet of paper kind of things. I always thought I should really write a book about being in the band because it was a great experience, you know. It ends in 1983 whenever we broke up with Fergal. So that was a good sort of a good story, you know. It's from starting in O'Neill's front room to doing to hit the Top of the Pops and then, you know, the breakup. It's a natural arc, as they would say. I enjoyed it. I was very nervous and I kept on checking things with our former manager. Did this happen? Did that happen? Because I knew, like, I didn't have any access to grind. You know, I didn't, you know, it's not like there was a major falling out. I think it just came to an end with Fergal. So I just tried to relay what it was like about, you know, the joys of it. And, you know, the joys of being in a band with your friends. And also, like, the realization as well that, you know, you have a couple of good years when you're very successful. And then after that, it tails off, which is what happens to a lot of people, a lot of bands. So I enjoyed it. And it was well received too, you know. I got some nice reviews. And also, it's like this, the rest of the band are still talking to me. Although I suspect Billy hasn't read it. So maybe it's better he doesn't. But it was good. And it was republished this year as well. Or just last year it was republished, which was nice too.
1: The 50th anniversary tours are happening this year. What can you tell us about the set list? What songs can people that are going to the gigs expect?
0: Well, there's the first LP is quite well represented, as is the second LP, the Hypnotized LP. And there's one or two songs from the later, from Positive Touch and from the Sin of Pride. You know, we play the singles and it's a tougher sound now because we've got better at playing. It's still recognizable. It's still obviously like the records. It's just that there's a lot of energy in it, a lot of energy. And we have some newer songs, you know, songs which we released when we reformed with Paul. And as I say, there's a couple of new songs as well. It's good when you're in a band when you can kind of, let's play these songs that haven't been recorded yet. So that's a nice wee kind of it's a nice wee sort of treat for us. And also for fans who come along and see us almost every show. And they enjoy seeing the new stuff as well. So it's all, despite some people's advice, it's all fast songs. You know, we don't have any ballads. You know, we don't have any acoustic songs or anything like that. It's just bam, bam, bam.

0: 30 songs. We play about 30 songs a night. And we did two shows just the past weekend.
1: I think that's what makes you good, is that all your songs are just bangers.
0: Thank you very much for saying that. You know?
1: I'd love to chat more, Michael, but unfortunately, that's all we have time for. Thank you so much for talking to me today. 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
1: Perfect. Thanks again for coming on the show, Michael.
0: You're very welcome.

Joel Corey there with Head and Heart. That about brings the show to a close this Monday morning. Thank you all so much for listening in, and a huge thank you as well to our special guests, Michael Bradley of The Undertones and Alan James Burns and Karen McLarnon of Cocoa Lakeland Geopark. Thank you as well to Carmel Keane, Ruby Conway and Emily Crawford for contributing to the show this morning. Massive thank you to you guys. Before we go, quick reminder that Mark Anthony and the team will be here from 4 to 7pm to help you with Live Drive. Get through the rush hour traffic this afternoon. I imagine it's going to be quite a busy one. That's all from me, Michael O'Kane. I'll see you same time tomorrow for Good Morning Dublin. Have a good one, Dublin.

Hey, this is Sydney with Just Press Play. Stop endlessly scrolling for what to watch. Let me guide you. The best that's coming to your streaming services this month. Millie Bobby Brown is back for the third time in her new movie, Enola Holmes 3. This time, her adventure brings her to Malta, where she faces her most dangerous adventure yet. You can watch this July 1st on Netflix. Legally Blonde has a prequel series coming out on Amazon called Ellie. The show follows Ellie Woods in high school. We learn about the life experiences that shaped her into the iconic young woman we came to know in the film Legally Blonde. The series starts on Amazon Prime July 1st. And finally, we have a four-part documentary series on Katy Price, made by Louis Theroux's studio, Mindhouse. This documentary brings a lens to Katy's story, combining extraordinary unseen footage with first-time testimonies to deliver a revealing portrait of one of Britain's most enduring celebrity figures.

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2: Hi, I'm Meg, and this is Loving and Listening Live, your go-to guide to the hottest live concerts in Dublin. Trinity Summer is back, and it came with confidence. With just 5 days left, let's run through the artists you're going to see. Starting with the alternative and bold Isle of Wight five-piece band, Wet Leg. They just recently released their new album, Moisturiser, and they are playing on the 1st of July. Next up, our very own award-winning singer-songwriter Glenn Hansard, known for his powerful, heartbreaking and raw performances. This show is also in support of a secret project, playing on the 2nd of July. Followed by the amazing Kian DeCroix, coming straight from Cork by... Not by himself though, he is dragging along our Jamie McIntyre all the way from Galway, and both are playing on the 3rd of July. And OMG, a day later we have OMD, Orchestral Maneuvers in the Dark. The synth-pop duo that shaped the 80s musical landscape, coming to Trinity for the 4th of July. Get ready to throw some shapes. It only makes sense to finish with The Cooks, British indie icons that just love throwing mass sing-alongs and apparently stole the show at Reading Festival with their incredible performance. Will they do it again? They're playing on the 5th of July. 5 days of straight hit after hits, don't say I didn't tell you. I'm Meg, and that was Loving and Listening Live.
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2: Hey Dublin, it's Michael O'Kane. It's the 1st of July and this is what happened on this day in music. In the year 2000, with the success of Spinning Around, Kylie Minogue became the third artist in UK chart history to have a number one in the 80s, 90s and 2000s. Rewind to 1956 when a tamed Elvis Presley made his debut on the Steve Allen Show, during which he was forced to don a tuxedo and perform Hound Dog. This embarrassing gimmick was in response to the young star's appearance on the Milton Berle Show only a few weeks prior, from which he drew heavy criticism from his lewd dance moves. And here's one for the oldies. On this day in 1979, Sony changed the musical landscape with the introduction of the Walkman. The first portable audio cassette player was revolutionary, allowing fans to listen to music on the go. And if you're celebrating your birthday today, you share with Deborah Harry, aka Debbie Harry, American singer and songwriter of Blondie, who has had five UK number one singles, including 1979's Heart of Glass. Harry was born on this day in 1945. You also share your birthday with rapper Missy Elliott, who sold over 40 million records worldwide, making her one of the best-selling female rappers of all time. Elliott was born on this day in 1971. I'm Michael O'Kane, and that's what happened on this day in music.
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2: Hey, it's Emily, and I'm here to tell you what's happening out and about in the third week of June. Following a sellout debut tour and standing ovation across the country, the Legends of the 60s show arrive in the Civic Theatre this Thursday, 18th of June from 8 p.m. Join award-winning performers Stephen, Raymond and Chris as they celebrate the unforgettable music of the 1960s. Packed with classic hits, nostalgia and plenty of audience participation, it's a feel-good trip back to one of music's greatest decades. 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Expect an intriguing journey through the capital's hidden stories of murder, mystery and madness. The RTE Concert Orchestra brings the timeless music of the Beach Boys to the National Concert Hall on Sunday the 21st of June from 7:30 p.m. Featuring a stellar cast of guest vocalists, the concert includes a full performance of the legendary album Pet Sounds, a must for fans of classic pop and unforgettable harmonies. 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I'm Emily, and that is your Out Out Guide for this week. 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
2: 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With just 5 days left, let's run through the artists you're going to see. Starting with the alternative and bold Isle of Wight five-piece band, Wet Leg. They just recently released their new album, Moisturiser, and they are playing on the 1st of July. Next up, our very own award-winning singer-songwriter Glenn Hansard, known for his powerful, heartbreaking and raw performances. This show is also in support of a secret project, playing on the 2nd of July. Followed by the amazing Cian DeCrow, coming straight from Cork by... Not by himself, though. He is dragging along our Jamie McIntyre all the way from Galway, and both are playing on the 3rd of July. And OMG, a day later we have OMD, Orchestral Maneuvers in the Dark. The synth-pop duo that shaped the 80s musical landscape, coming to Trinity for the 4th of July. Get ready to throw some shapes. It only makes sense to finish with The Cooks, British indie icons that just love throwing mass sing-alongs and apparently stole the show at Reading Festival with their incredible performance. Will they do it again? They're playing on the 5th of July. 5 days of straight hit after hits, don't say I didn't tell you. I'm Meg, and that was Loving and Listening Live. 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That's 3.9 million people tuning in. 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
2: You must think that I'm stupid. 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You must think that I'm new to this, but I have seen this all before.

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3: Hello, hello, hello. Welcome to it. It is the middle of the year, pretty much. The 1st of July. A pinch and a punch for the first of the month. Right, we're going to keep you company for the next few hours, updating you on all your traffic and travel. The usual shenanigans. Got loads and loads of great music for you as well. As always, do keep in touch. Let me know what's happening for you out there. Any travel times, updates, anything of the sort. Always appreciated. The number, if you need it, 087 179 1032. Right, it's going to be a little bit of a showery morning, some early sunny spells as well, and mostly cloudy. There is a little bit of light rain and drizzle there's a little bit of rain and drizzle possible in the early afternoon. It's going to be breezy, light to moderate winds, and highs of 20 degrees. That's all right, we'll take it. Right, we're going to jump straight in with some Katy Perry. Good morning.

0: Let's have a look at the roads right now on the N7. We've got delays at Newlands Cross. The N3 is busy from Mulhuddit. The usual volume there. If you're coming down the M50, it's looking quite heavy, actually, from Junction 6, Blanchardstown, to the Westlink Bridge. Bit of a breather, but you are coming to a stop again at Junction 7, Lucan. Easing off a bit, so slight delays continue to Clover Hill. It's also a bit slow coming on at Junction 7. Further ahead, it's looking quite heavy again from Junction 10 to Junction 11. Busy, but moving after that to Edmundstown. Northbound is flowing freely. On the north side of the city, Gill Street will slow you down slightly. Also, we see slight delays at Summerhill Parade and Portland Row as well. Coolock Lane, you're in the queue there for 5 or 6 minutes. And the Swords Road looking quite heavy from the flyover, about 10 minutes to clear Griffith Avenue. It is slow on the left lane to Collins Avenue as well. Further along on Dorset Street, there's a bit of a slowdown at North Circular Road and a bit busy both ways at North Frederick Street. Phibsa Road is busy approaching Doyle's Corner. And then the only other problem on the north side is Arran Quay. It's full. On the south side, there are delays at Island Bridge. It's looking a little busy around Palmerstown Lights. Congestion at Concolbert and a 3 or 4 light wait for you on the right turn to Kilmainham. Elsewhere, we've got Stillorgan Road looking good for now. The Rock Road's great. On the canal, just a slight delay on Grove Road. Grand Parade a bit busier with a 2 or 3 light wait. And heading up the other way, slight delays at Rathmines as well. And lastly, we have got a little bit of a slowdown at Stephen's Green East, and the rest is grand. Grand. Right, don't forget the Irish Presidency opening ceremony is taking place today. Rolling road closures will be in place around Dublin Castle between midday and 5 p.m. Castle Street and Ship Street are closed for the rest of the year. So I would imagine that there'd be a little bit of movement before that as well. They've got some fences and bollards and bits and pieces up there.
1: Fences are in for the year, yeah.
0: Yeah, they're there for the year. And I feel sorry for the tourists who are coming to see the castle and they can't get in.
1: Yes.
0: You can get in the one side, actually.
1: That surprised me. Yeah, I don't think you can get into the building.
0: On the side of the courtyard.
1: You can go into the courtyard. Yeah. I don't think you can go into the building.
0: That's a bit of a bummer.
1: I don't really know. That surprised me when that was announced.
0: Yeah, it's a long old time for them to do that.
1: It is a long time.
0: Exciting, though.
1: But, you know, and there'll be all the famous EU presidency tourists that come over.
0: Like, they can't, exactly.
1: When those Americans find out that's here, they can't wait to book those flights.
0: It's funny, though, you mentioned there just before we started the show that you can't believe it's come around, and it just seems bizarre. When did they announce that? That was years ago.
1: Well, that's exactly it. It definitely was announced, and I definitely wasn't listening. It's only in the last couple of weeks where
0: where they've reminded us.
1: Yeah. Have come out.
0: Oh, man, it's funny. Time flies, hey, the 1st of July. And I must just say that it is my 4-year anniversary today.
1: It is, congratulations.
0: Presenting Live Drive. So 4 years of blah, blah.
1: Yes.
0: And keeping you updated on the roads. So it's been an absolute pleasure. And don't worry, I'm sticking around. You can't get rid of me easily.
1: Goodness. We've been worried.
0: Exactly. Right, let's get back to the tunes now. I've got Donna Summer. I got Billy Ocean. Enjoy. Don't forget, if you want to get in touch, you can. 087 179 1032.

7:13 in the morning. If you're coming along the N7, it is looking very busy at the moment at Newlands Cross. The N3 is slow from Mulhaddit, and the M50 southbound is looking pretty heavy from Junction 6 Blanchardstown to the Westlink Bridge. You will slow down again ahead at Junction 7 Lucan, easing off to Clover Hill. Bit busy coming on at Junction 7 as well. And then you've got a gap. You'll slow down again at Junction 10, and it's very heavy approaching Junction 11 Tala. Slight delays after that, busy but moving to Edmundstown. Northbound is looking amazing. On the north side of the city, Guild Street's going to slow you down just a little bit. Summerhill Parade looking very busy. Coolock Lane, maybe 5 or 6 minutes for you in the queue there. The Swords Road picked up about 15, I'd say, from the flyover to Clare Griffith Avenue. Dorset Street looking a little busy from North Circular Road to North Frederick Street. Outbound a bit slow as well there. Phibsa Road, heavy approaching Doyle's Corner. And Arran Quay is the only problem on the quays. It's full. On the south side, there's delays at Island Bridge. It is congested at Concolbert. 3 or 4 light changes on that right turn to Kilmainham as well. On the canal, not too bad there. You've got slight delays on Grove Road and Grand Parade, a 2 or 3 light wait. Heading up the other way, it's just a wee bit slow at Rathmines, and the south side of the city centre looks amazing, apart from Stephen's Green East, and it's not even that bad, just a little bit of a delay. 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I've got some Earth, Wind & Fire, and I've got the Commodores. Enjoy.

Drive on Dublin City FM, 7:22 in the morning. And the roads aren't looking too bad at the moment. Delays here and there on the N7. It is busier at Newlands Cross. The N3 is congested still from Mulhaddit. On the M50 southbound, it's very heavy between Junction 6 Blanchardstown and the Westlink Bridge. And again at Junction 7 Lucan, easing off to Clover Hill. Slight delays on at Junction 7 as well. Further ahead from that, you'll slow down again at Junction 10. It gets very heavy then approaching Junction 11. Easing off, busy but moving to Eppinstown. Northbound is flowing freely. On the north side of the city, Guild Street's going to slow you down just a little bit. Summerhill Parade, bumper to bumper there. Coolock Lane, you're 5 or 6 minutes. On the Swords Road, you could expect about 15 minutes in the queue from the flyover to clear Griffith Avenue. It's a bit busy on Drumcondra Road. Dorset Street heavy now down to North Circular Road, easing off to North Frederick Street. On Phipps Road, you've got delays as you approach Doyle's Corner, quite heavy actually. And then coming along the quays, you're going to slow down on Arran Quay, the usual suspect. It's full. On the south side, delays at Island Bridge. It's also looking a little slow around the Palmerstown line. Congestion remains at Concolbert, and you've got a 3 or 4 light wait on the right turn to Kilmainham. Elsewhere, not looking too shabby at all. On the canal, you've got a slight delay on Grove Road. Grand Parade, 2 or 3 light changes heading up the other way. Just at Rathmines, a bit of a slowdown as well. And lastly, Stephen's Green East will slow you down just a little bit. The Irish Presidency opening ceremony is taking place today. Rolling road closures are going to be in place around Dublin Castle between midday and 5 p.m. Castle Street and Ship Street are closed for the rest of the year. Right, when we come back, I'm going to have a look at what happened on this day. We'll also do some birthday bits. So if you know somebody celebrating or you are, let me know.

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4: 7:32 on a Wednesday morning. I'm Helen Dubois with you here on the Live Drive Breakfast Show until 10 o'clock as always. Right, the weather today, isolated showers, some early sunny spells and mostly cloudy. It's going to be dry, a little bit of rain and drizzle this afternoon, becoming breezy, light to moderate winds increasing, moderate fresh in the evening, highest temperatures of 20 degrees. Right, no incidents to report, delays here and there. We've got some congestion on the N7 at Newlands Cross. No word from the M4 as of yet. On the N3, it is slowing you down from Mulhaddit. The M50 southbound, still very busy from Junction 6 to the Westlink Bridge. Also, you will come to a standstill at Junction 7 Lucan, bit busy on there as well, easing off towards Clover Hill. Another patch of traffic, all stop start from Junction 10 Ballymount to Edmundstown. Northbound's flowing freely. On the north side of the city, Guild Street will slow you down just a little bit. Summerhill Parade looking quite busy at the moment. Coolock Lane as well, you're in the queue there for 5 or 6 minutes. On the Swords Road, you can expect about 15, I'd say, from the flyover to clear Griffith Avenue. A little bit busy on Drumcondra Road, heavy down Dorset Street to North Circular Road, only easing off completely after North Frederick Street. Fibsa Road picked up a bit as well. You've got about 13 minutes from Harts to Doyle's Corner. Ratos Road slowing you down now at Ballybuggin heavy. On the Navan Road, that's also got busy. You're looking at 10 minutes from the railway bridge to the roundabout. Down to the Quays, Church Street, all bumper to bumper down from Constitution Hill. Queen Street's going to slow you down as well. And on the Quays, Arran Quay is the only problem. It's full. On the south side, there are delays at Island Bridge, a little busy at the Palmerstown Lights, heavy at Concolbert, and the usual volume on the right turn to Kilmainham. Stillorgan Road is fabulous. The Rock Road's moving just fine for the moment. And on the canal, we've got maybe a 3 or 4 lightweight on Parnell Road, 2 or 3 on Grove Road, but that joins the back of the queue down a full canal road. Grand Parade, a 2 or 3 lightweight for you there as well. And coming up the other way, 2 or 3 light changes at Rathmines, a bit busy at Harold's Cross. And then the south side of the city centre, just one little problem. Stephen's Green East looking a little slow. It is the 1st of July today, and I'm going to take you back in time, quite far back as well, so you can visualise this.
5: How far back? I'm visualising.
4: I'm talking about 1690.
5: Oh, that's
6: Shakespeare?
4: That's a long time. Oh. Well, in 1690, on this day, it marks 336 years since the famous Battle of the Boyne.
5: Very much not Shakespeare.
4: No, it's not. It wasn't a good story. Well, it was for some.
5: You could say that about a lot of history.
4: Yeah, exactly. 1967, the Beatles album Sgt. Pepper's Lonely Hearts Club Band goes number one in the United States and stayed there for 15 weeks. What a coup. Quite a thing at the time, I tell you what. 1991, Terminator 2 Judgment Day starring Arnold Schwarzenegger premiered at Century City, California. Number two was good.
6: Great
4: Number
6: movie.
4: Number one was amazing, but two was good, wasn't
6: it? Two was the
4: it?
6: Best. Two was the best movie from Terminator, I think.
4: What was her name? Linda, blah, blah.
6: I don't know.
4: Actress.
6: Sarah Connors, is that the character?
4: Yes. But yeah. She was amazing. Amazing. Then also on this day, 1997, Nevada Athletic Commission suspended Mike Tyson indefinitely and withheld a $20 million purse for biting Evander Holyfield's ear during the heavyweight title fight on the 20th of June.
6: I remember that.
4: Yeah. It was his birthday recently as well.
6: Oh, yeah, it was. Yeah, yes, it was, wasn't it? I was here. You were here. You announced it. You said
4: yes.
6: It.
4: Yes.
5: Yeah. He said it. I was going to say something silly like he celebrated with a cake, but I was very distracted by Emil's great summary.
4: He celebrated with a bite out of Evander Holyfield's ear.
5: Yeah.
4: All right, if it's your birthday today, happy birthday to you. I hope you have an incredible one. You share your birthday with Princess Diana, who was born on this day in 1961. Of course, sadly passed away in 1997. Pamela Anderson turns 59 years old today. Missy Elliott turns 55 years old. It's Tate McRae's birthday as well today, and she turns 23. And the legend, that is Debbie Harry, is 81 today.
6: Wow.

Samantha Mumba. Baby, come on over. It's 7:46. Hey, Jim Jim got in touch. Hello, Jim Jim. Morning, guys. Jim Jim here. N7 flying along till just after Junction 3. No traffic from the ball all the way past Junction 4. After Junction 3, a rolling tailback, but only a bit. Amazing. All right, then. We've got delays on the N3 as well from Mulhadit. On the M50 southbound, still busy, busy from Junction 6 to the Westling Bridge. Again at Junction 7, Lucan, you come to a stop. A bit slow on there as well. Slight delays continue after that to Clover Hill. And also just a tad slow at Junction 10 Ballymount, but don't get too excited. You do come to a standstill just after that. That's bumper to bumper to Junction 11 and only easing off completely at Edmundstown. Northbound is a dream. It's flowing freely. The north side of the city, Guild Street, will slow you down a bit. Summerhill Parade looking very slow at the moment. Coolock Lane, you're in the queue for about 5 or 6 minutes. The Swords Road, about 15 minutes to get you through from the flyover to clear Griffith Avenue. Drumcondra Road will slow you down slightly. And Dorset Street looking quite heavy, actually, to North Circular Road. There are slight delays down to North Frederick Street, too. On Phibsa Road, maybe 13 minutes from Harts to Doyle's Corner. Ratoath Road, very congested at the moment at Ballybuggan. And on the Navan Road, you are slowing down at the Railway Bridge, 10 minutes in the queue to the roundabout. Heading down to the Keys, if you are, Church Street is bumper to bumper from Constitution Hill. Queen Street looking very heavy as well. And the Keys look like this. It's only Arran Key, really. Everything else is fine. And then across to the south side, you've got delays at Island Bridge. A little busy at the Palmerstown Lights. And there's congestion at Concolbert still. The right turn to Kilmainham, you're held up there for maybe 3 or 4 light changes. And elsewhere, we've got the N11. A little patch of traffic at Stillorgan Park Road. It's heavy at the moment on the right turn to Anglesey Road. And then if you're coming down the Rock Road, there are slight delays now as well from Frascati past Buddhist Town Avenue. On the canal, 3 or 4 light wait for you on Parnell Road. Grove Road, I'd say it's about 2 or 3, and that joins the back of the queue down a very busy canal road. Grand Parade, you're looking at a 2 or 3 light wait as well at Leeson Street. Heading up the other way are 2 or 3 light changes at Rathmines. Just slight delays at Harold's Cross as well. On the south side of the city centre, a few bits now. We've got Harrington Street busy and full. Kevin Street and Cuff Street are going to slow you down. Likewise, Stephen's Green East and, south, Stephen's Green East is looking a bit busier. Charlotte Way to Hatch Street, you are queuing bumper to bumper. And that is it, pretty much. Don't forget, the Irish Presidency opening ceremony is taking place today. Rolling road closures will be in place around Dublin Castle between midday and 5 p.m. Castle Street and Ship Street are closed for the rest of the year, so do take note of that. In the meantime, though, let me know how things are looking for you out there on the roads on this Wednesday, on the very first day of July. The number 087 179 1032.

I can only tell you one thing. On the nights you feel outnumbered, baby, I'll be out there somewhere. I see

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1: Hey, it's Emily. It's the end of June and I'm back this week with your Out Guide to tell you all about Dublin's event scene. From big concerts to musical film renditions, Dublin has got it all for you this week. Lily Allen will perform two headline shows at Dublin's Three Arena on Thursday the 30th of June and Wednesday the 1st of July. The announcement follows the huge success of her acclaimed album West End Girl. These performances will form part of the biggest headline tour of her career to date. GMT Jazz Club, A Night of Joni Mitchell, comes to the Glass Mass Theatre. The evening features songs and stories of Joni Mitchell, an intimate tribute performance by Shadows and Light, a four-piece ensemble that has been interpreting Mitchell's music for more than 12 years. 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Back to the Future in Concert comes to the National Concert Hall. 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I'm Emily and I'll be back again next week with your Out Guide on 103.2 Dublin City FM.
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8: Just coming up to 8:03 in the morning on this lovely Wednesday, the first day of July. I hope you're having a good one so far. A bit showery and rainy this morning. It's going to be cloudy. Some early sunny spells though. Mostly dry, a little bit of light rain and drizzle possible later in the afternoon. Becoming breezy, light to moderate winds, increasing moderate to fresh in the evening. Highs of about 20 degrees today. Got a message in. Apparently the N4 eastbound is flying along until the M50, where it slows slightly, joining 10 minutes from Junction 6 Elbridge to the M50. Lovely. On the N7, not looking bad at all, Jim said. Just a slight delay from Junction 3. And then on the N3, it is looking very busy from Mulhuddit. The M50 southbound, you've just got slight delays, a few patches. So from Junction 6, Blanchardstown to the Westlink Bridge, again from Junction 7, Lucan to Clover Hill. And one more time for the people in the back, to Junction 10, Ballymount down to Edmundstown. And then northbound, it's all a bit of a stop-start story from Junction 12, Firhouse to Junction 9, Red Cow. Heavy from there to Junction 7, Lucan. Very busy on at Junction 9 and you're queuing on at Junction 7 as well. One more patch of traffic from Junction 5, Finglas to Junction 4, Ballymount. Busy but moving. On the north side, we've got slight delays on Guild Street. The right turn at Edges Corner is going to slow you down a bit. North Strand Road looking heavy approaching Ansley Bridge. Summerhill Parade still congested as well. Coolock Lane has eased off. You've just got slight delays there now. The Swords Road still quite slow. 15 minutes from the flyover to clear Griffith Avenue. It's a little busy on Drumcondra Road. Dorset Street is slow to North Circular Road and only easing off completely after North Frederick Street. Phibsa Road about 13 minutes from Harts to Doyle's Corner. Ratoath Road is busy at Ballybuggan. On the Navan Road, that's about 10 minutes from the railway bridge. And if you're heading down Church Street, it is very slow indeed. Queen Street as well, that's going to hold you up. Coming along the quays, Arran Quay is full. And the south side, we've got delays at Island Bridge. It's still congested at Concolbert and maybe 3 or 4 light changes on the right turn to Kilmainham. The Nace Road is very congested at the moment, approaching Long Mile Road. And if you're coming down the N11, a little patch of traffic at Stillorgan Park Road. The right turn to Anglesey Road is heavy. And the Rock Road, just a little bit of a delay from Frascati past Booterstown Avenue. On the canal, maybe 3 or 4 light changes to get you through on Parnell Road. Grove Road 2 or 3, but that's joining the back of the queue down a busy and full canal road. Grand Parade, you're looking at 2 or 3 light changes as well. Heading up the other way, same story at Rathmines and just a wee bit slow at Harold's Cross. On the south side of the city centre, Harrington Street's full. Charlotte Way to Hatch Street looking very slow. Kevin Street, Cuff Street, Stevens Green South, just slight delays. Stevens Green East is a bit worse. That is heavy it is. Jim Jim is back in touch. 20 minutes ball to cow, grand till just past Junction 3, and then it's stoppy starty to the red cow. Thank you, Jim Jim. Have a good day. Always appreciate your updates. All right, I've got a question for you two, Jonathan and Emil. If you had a trip planned with somebody and you got to the airport and they arrived and they were like, oh, I've forgotten my passport, and it was like somewhere far away, what would you do?
9: I would just say...
8: bye.
9: Bye, yeah.
8: Would you? Would you go?
9: I think I would, yeah.
8: Yeah.
10: I was with someone who left their passport on the plane.
8: Oh, wow.
10: And I said, it's going to be tough to get through security, isn't it?
8: Bye.
10: Yeah.
8: Was that arriving at the destination or arriving home?
10: Arriving home.
8: Okay. Yeah, no, you want to get home.
10: Yeah, I said, well, the train leaves at 5:30.
8: So yes, let me know how you get on.
10: Yeah.
8: Well, there was a mother who was supposed to fly on this dream vacation somewhere fabulous with her daughter. And I think the mother lived in Boston, the daughter lived in New York. So the daughter made her way, I don't know, on the train or something from New York to Boston. And they were going to get on this flight to go this island getaway bucket list item that they'd planned. They booked the trip and that was what it was. And Cheryl, the mum, Cheryl Maguire, said when they got to the airport and the daughter was like, oh my gosh, I've left my passport in New York. So it wasn't even just at home. It was, you know, it was like far away. And the mother was just like, okay, well, I'm going to go.
10: Yeah.
8: You know, see if you can get your passport and get on a flight another day, tomorrow, the next day. But I'm off to the islands.
9: She's right, I think.
8: I think so, especially if it's cost so much money and you can't change the booking that late. You might as well go.
10: Yeah. Anyone who's watched any of those airport shows will know that happens surprisingly often.
8: Yeah.
10: That people will turn up. My favourite was someone who ran in and said, I'm double parked outside, but you know I'm here, so yes. Can you just hold everything while I go and park for real?
8: Yeah. Well, I mean, in South Africa, you have to, if it's within the country, you still need some form of an identification.
10: Yep.
8: And we were on a trip to Cape Town, and my son wanted to go surfing, and I gave my driver's license in as kind of, you know, hiring the wetsuits and the surfboard and everything as like a surety. This is the day of the flight. And then came back from surfing, left, went to the airport to fly and was like, oh my God, I don't have my ID.
10: Yeah.
8: Thank goodness I managed to persuade them to accept like a picture of it. I had one. It's always a good idea to have pictures. You can't get through on a passport with a photo.
10: Oh, the station website.
8: Yeah,
10: the old. Can't. The old, you might find me on WCDFM.ie.
8: This is me. I can verify who I am. Have a look. More tunes for you now. I've got a double Irish play, the Boomtown Rats, a bit of the Cause in the mix. 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

a song. Right, don't forget the Irish presidency opening ceremony is taking place today. Rolling road closures will be in place around Dublin Castle between midday and 5 p.m. Castle Street and Ship Street are closed for the rest of the year. On the roads right now, we've got 20 minutes Bald to Cow, bit busy from Junction 3, and the N3 is busy from Mulheaded. No word from the M4. No, we did actually have word from the N4. It was a little busy approaching the M50 as you got there. Then we've got the R139 slight delays on the right turn to Clonshook Road. Coming down the M50, just a tad slow there from Junction 6 to the Westlink Bridge. Again from Junction 7 Lucan to Clover Hill, and slight delays again from Junction 10 Ballymount up until Edmundstown. Northbound, you're slowing down at Junction 12 up to just after Junction 11 Talla, where you come to a standstill. It does ease off, but not completely. Slight delays continue up to Junction 9. It's all queuing from there heavy to Junction 7. Also queuing traffic on at Junction 9 and Junction 7. Slight delays ahead at Junction 5 Finglas to Junction 4. The north side of the city looks like this. Guild Street is slow. The right turn at Edges Corner is going to slow you down a bit. North Strand Road, heavy to Ansley Bridge. Slight delays after that to the Five Lamps. Continuing onto Amien Street. Portland Row will slow you down. Summerhill Parade is bumper to bumper. On Coolock Lane, just a few minutes delay, not too bad. Swords Road, you're looking at about 15, I'd say, from the flyover. And a little slow on Drumcondra Road. We still have that volume down Dorset Street to North Circular Road, only easing off completely after North Frederick Street. Phibsa Road, you're looking at about 13 minutes from Harts to Doyle's Corner. Ratoath Road slow at Ballybuggan. And the Navan Road sees delays from the railway bridge. You're in that queue for about 10 minutes. Down to the Keys, Church Street is congested from Constitution Hill. Queen Street's busy as well. And coming along the Keys, there is some volume on Arran Quay. Across to the south side, there's a slight delay at Island Bridge. It's heavy at Concolbert, and the usual volume on that right turn to Kilmainham. The Nace Road is slow between the Redcow and Longmile Road. We have got slight delays on the N11 at Stillorgan Park Road, heavy on the right turn to Anglesey Road. And if you're heading down the Rock Road, it's just a wee bit slow from Frascati past Booterstown Avenue. On the canal, it is maybe 3 or 4 light changes at Parnell Road. To Grove Road, 2 or 3. Canal Road is still full. That's bumper to bumper all the way down. Grand Parade, a 2 or 3 light wait as well. Heading up the other way, it's maybe 2 or 3 light changes again at Rathmines. Just slight delays at Harold's Cross as well. And then we've got Harrington Street busy and full. There are slight delays as well. Kevin Street, Cuff Street and Stevens Green South. Heavier on Stevens Green East. And lastly, Charlotte Way to Hatch Street is going to slow you down because it is full busy. Wes and Simon got in touch. Morning, Helen. N4 busy but moving. No delays. Junction 5 to the M50. Lovely. Thanks for that. Keep them coming. 087-179-1032 while I transport you back to 1979 with this one.

0: disconnect valia clia, tá tusa chur leis na hibrica togala, agus tá an cair fós ag fainiú marison dúl. Má hastín tila olas uat, tuar cuart ar busconnects.ie.
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3: 8:30 in the morning on a Wednesday. Hope you guys are having a goodie. It is hump day. Middle of the week. Not too bad. Showers, some early sunny spells. Mostly cloudy day. Dry. Little bit of rain and drizzle later in the afternoon. Breezy as well with highs of 20 degrees. All right, I got a message in from the all-weather cyclist. Morning, Helen and team. The roads are quite relaxed around Castleknock College Junction and Chapel Lizard. Even after 8 a.m., Porterstown Road continues to be held to bicycle pace over the newly laid ramps, and there's a little bit of build-up inbound. Thank you so much. Right, we've got 20 minutes ball to count on the N7, and then on the N4, Western Simon said it's all moving pretty well. The N3 is slow from Mulhaddit. Still a bit busy on the right turn to Clonshock Road on the R139 and the M50 southbound. A few patches of slight delays, the first from Junction 6 to the Westlink Bridge, again from Junction 7 Lucan to Clover Hill, and one more stretch of busy but moving traffic, Junction 10 Ballymount to Edmondstown. Northbound, it's a bit of a stop-start affair from Junction 12 Firhouse to Junction 9 Red Cow. You do come to a stop there, that is crawling. Up to Junction 7, also very busy on at Junction 9 and Junction 7. Further ahead, there are slight delays again from Junction 5 Finglas to Junction 4 Ballymun. The north side of the city, Guild Street, still very slow. Slight delays on the right turn at Edges Corner. North Strand Road, you are very busy approaching Ansley Bridge. Easing off to the Five Lamps, that does continue slight delays on Amiens Street. Portland Road, just a tad slow. Summerhill Parade, that's bumper to bumper. Coolock Lane, you're slowing down just a bit there. The Swords Road, 15 minutes or so from the flyover to get you past Griffith Avenue. There are delays ahead, a bit busy on Drumcondra Road, heavy down Dorset Street to North Circular Road, and then slight delays at North Frederick Street. Phibsa Road, maybe 13 minutes, I'd say, from Hearts to Doors Corner. On Rattoth Road, there's some volume at Ballyboggan. Queuing traffic on the Navan Road from the Railway Bridge, you're in that for about 10 minutes. Down to the Keys, Church Street is very congested, bumper to bumper. Queen Street's going to hold you up as well. And then if you're coming along the Keys, the usual suspect, Arran Quay, is busy and full. On the south side, slight delays at Island Bridge. It is heavy at Concolbert. You're looking at a 3 or 4 light wait on the right turn to Kilmainham. The Nace Road slow between the Red Cow and Long Mile Road. We have got delays on Dundrum Road, a little bit busy both ways at Columbanus. And if you're coming down the N11, it's just a tad slow at Stillorgan Park Road. Heavy still on that right turn to Anglesey Road. The Rock Road, just a wee bit slow from Frascati past Booterstown Avenue. And then on the canal, you're looking at a 3 or 4 light wait on Parnell Road, 2 or 3 on Grove Road, but Canal Road is full, and Grand Parade will keep you as well for a 2 or 3 light wait. Same story up the other way at Rathmines, and just a slight delay at Harold's Cross as well. Then on the south side of the city centre, Harrington Street's full. Charlotte Way to Hatch Street looking extremely busy. Just a slight delay on Kevin Street, Cuff Street, Stephen's Green South. It's heavier on Stephen's Green East. It's a little busy across the toll onto Tom Clark Bridge northbound, which is heavy. The presidency of the Council of the EU opening ceremony takes place today. Rolling road closures are in place around Dublin Castle between midday and 5 p.m. Castle Street and Ship Street are closed for the rest of the year. Now, they've done a new study, and this one really speaks to me. Apparently, they say, according to research, that weather apps might be lying to us.
4: Well, yes.
3: Really?
5: Yes. Yes.
3: I mean, it's just not specific. So, they say, imagine this. It's a scorching summer day. You check the weather app on your phone. It says 29 degrees centigrade, but when you step outside, it feels like you've walked into an oven, or vice versa. Yep. That they say it's going to be a lovely, balmy day, and then it's freezing cold.
4: Cold so this morning.
3: The thing is that depending on the buildings and depending on where it is and the winds and the this and the that and everything else, the temperature could be different. So you search your area, but an area could be quite a big area.
5: Yeah.
3: I couldn't think of another word. So it is not specific because there are so many factors that come into play. So they think cities are underestimating the temperature. And if you're in an urban area, it could get hotter as well. And obviously down by the coast, it gets cooler. But I mean, on Apple weather, you can press on that feels like. And yeah. they do kind of alter it, and they go, you'll go, oh, cool, yeah, I'm going to get up and I don't need a jacket today because it looks like it's going to be 12 degrees this morning, and that's okay. And then if you click on feels like, maybe there's wind and it goes feels like 5.
4: Yeah, most weather brands will do a feels like. Now, I don't get why that hasn't replaced normal weather, because it doesn't make you feel any better. Like, if you're feeling cold, being told, yes, but it really is 20, doesn't make you feel any warmer.
3: No, exactly, exactly. I mean, I think everyone's a little bit obsessed with the weather.
4: You try
3: not to be. I suppose it's part of our game, you know. It affects the traffic, it affects everything, it affects people's moods. So we're always kind of looking at the weather.
4: Yeah, exactly. And here there's always something to talk about with the weather.
3: There sure is. I actually forgot to ask you if anybody saw the strawberry moon last night.
5: I did not know.
3: Oh my gosh. I didn't see it, but I saw some pictures. Wow.
4: I don't know what
3: strawberry. A strawberry moon, there's something about it. It's kind of like light pink moon, and it was the lowest and closest that it's been in like years and years and years.
5: Cool.
4: As a kid, we very rarely had news about the moon. And now I feel like there's a news story every week that the moon is doing something for the last time.
3: People love the moon. They do indeedy. The Queen of Pop is coming at you now. It's Hung Up. Bit of Cigala as well. Enjoy.

Lazy Love. 8:43 it is, and no incidents currently. We have got stop-go boards in place on Dundrum Road at Windy Arbour. That is it, the only unusual bit anyway. There are delays on the N7 from Junction 3, 20 minutes Baltacown, not too bad. The N3 is congested from Mulhaddit. On the M50 southbound, it's a bit busy from Junction 6 to the Westlink Bridge. Again from Junction 7, Lucan to Clover Hill, and busy but moving from Junction 10, Ballymount, down to Edmundstown. Northbound, just a tad slow from Junction 12 up to Junction 11, very heavy there. Up to Junction 10, it eases off a bit, but don't get too excited, it gets very heavy again, I'm afraid. That is bumper to bumper from Junction 9 to Junction 7. Very slow on at Junction 9 and Junction 7, Lucan. Slight delays ahead, Junction 5, Finglas to Junction 4, Ballymun. On the north side of the city, the worst of it, Guild Street looking very busy. North Strand Road as well, pretty much all the way down to the Five Lamps, and slight delays on Amien Street. Summerhill Parade is busy. On the Swords Road, you're looking at about 12 minutes or so from the flyover to Clare Griffith Avenue. A slight delay on Drumcondra Road, Dorset Street very slow to North Circular Road, easing off to North Frederick Street. Phipps Road, you're looking at about 13 minutes to get past Doyle's Corner. Ratos Road, still very slow at Ballybuggan, and there is volume on the Navan Road. You're in that queue for about 10 minutes from the Railway Bridge. It's all bumper to bumper down Church Street, all the way down. Queen Street's also busy, and on the Keys you can expect delays on Arran Quay. It's full. On the south side, there's congestion at Concord, but the right turn to Kilmainham, still about three or four light changes. Dundrum Road, a little busier both ways at Columbanus, and on the N11, it's going to slow you down just a little bit at Stillorgan Park Road. Still heavy on the right turn to Anglesey Road. The Rock Road as well, just a wee bit slow for Ascati past Booterstown Avenue. On the canal, it's a three or four light wait on Parnell Road. Grove Road, maybe two or three, but then that joins the back of the queue. It's all bumper to bumper down Canal Road. Grand Parade, a two or three light wait as well. Same again up the other way at Rathmines. Just a little bit of a delay at Harold's Cross as well. Harrington Street is full. It's very slow Charlotte way to Hatch Street. Kevin Street and

Cuff Street are going to slow you down slightly. So is Stephen's Green South. And lastly, there are some delays at Stephen's Green East as well. A little busy on the toll across onto Tom Clark Bridge northbound, which is very congested.

Zara Larsson and Lush Alive. Hope you're having a lush morning, Wednesday, middle of the week. Right, we've got some delays still, looking a little busy on the N7 from Junction 3. On the N3, it is busy from Mulheaded. The M50 southbound, just slight delays from Junction 6 to the Westlink Bridge, Junction 7, Lucan to Clover Hill, and again, Junction 10, Ballymount to Edmundstown. Northbound, all stop start from Junction 12 up to Junction 9, Red Cow. You come to a stop there, that's crawling to Junction 7. Heavy on at Junction 9, also very busy on at Junction 7. There are slight delays again from Junction 5, Finglas up to Junction 4, Ballymun. That's it for the M50 on the north side of the city. Guild Street still very busy. There's delays on North Strand Road to Ansley Bridge, easing off down to the Five Lamps. A bit busy on Amien Street. Portland Row will hold you up as well. Summerhill Parade, that's bumper to bumper still. Coolock Lane, just a wee bit slow. And on the Swords Road, you could be about 12 or 13 minutes from the flyover to clear Griffith Avenue. A little slow on Drumcondra Road. It's heavy down Dorset Street and North Circular Road as well. Phibsa Road, maybe about 8 or 9 minutes from Harts to Doyle's Corner. Ratoath Road, still very congested at Ballybuggan. And the Navan Road, you're in the queue there for about 10 minutes, I'd say, from the Railway Bridge. Church Street is busy, busy down to the Keys all the way from Constitution Hill. Queen Street as well. And if you're heading along the Keys, Arran Quay is busy and full. On the south side, there's still congestion at Concolbert. The usual volume on the right turn to Kilmainham as well. Coming down the Nace Road, it's a bit of a mixed bag there. Stop start to Bluebell, easing off there. It's heavy at Blackhorse as well. We've got delays on the N11 at Stillorgan Park Road. Still heavy to turn right to Anglesey Road. The Rock Road is just a tad slow from Frascati past Booterstown Avenue. And then we have got the canal. Pretty much the same story there. It's a 2 or 3 light weight on Parnell Road. Grove Road, the same story. It's heavy down Canal Road, though. Grand Parade, 2 or 3 light changes as well. Heading up the other way, there's also a little bit of a slowdown at Rathmines and Harold's Cross as well. Harrington Street is busy and full. Charlotte Way to Hatch Street looking congested. Kevin Street, Cuff Street, just a wee bit slow, as is Stevens Green South, actually. Stevens Green East looking very congested indeed. And then we've got a little bit of a delay across the toll onto Tom Clark Bridge northbound, which is looking very, very heavy. Keep in touch. Let me know what's happening for you on this Wednesday morning. The number 087-179-1032. Stay tuned. Great music on the way with Van Halen. A bit of talk as well. When we come back, something for the Coldplay fans. Stay tuned.

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1: Here with your latest showbiz news update on Dublin City FM. Pop superstar Taylor Swift is set to tie the knot with Beyoncé Travis Kelce in New York City this weekend. The pair are facing criticism over an alleged permit to close the streets surrounding Madison Square Garden during 4th of July weekend, one of the busiest holiday weekends of the year. With a population of over 8.5 million people, the permit would undoubtedly cause disruption throughout the city. Internet users are sharing mixed opinions online, with Swifties defending the couple with many outraged over the inconvenience. The highly anticipated Irish-led Netflix series Bad Bridgets is a book to TV adaptation set to begin filming across Ireland next month. The movie will center around a 19th century Irish woman who leaves her life in Ireland after receiving a mysterious letter offering escape to New York. Featuring several of Ireland's biggest stars, including Colin Farrell, Donald Gleeson, Niamh Algar, and Simone Kirby, the film will be led by Rich Pepiat, the filmmaker behind the film Kneecap, which won him a BAFTA. And lastly, in celebrity news, Irish influencer Charlene Murphy has been spotted wearing an Irish brand design on Love Island UK. While only having entered the villa on Sunday, Robin Trout, the founder of My Atelier, was reported over the moon after she saw Charlene pictured with the pair of sunglasses she designed. Bringing fun color to the villa, the audience has been loving Charlene's outfits ever since she entered, with the designer adding, "Charlene Murphy is wearing my sunglasses brand in the Love Island villa. What a queen," she wrote. That's the latest showbiz update from me, Erica Elliott, on 103.2 Dublin City FM.
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5: 9.04 in the morning into the last hour of the show here on the Live Drive Breakfast Edition with me, Helen Dubois. Hope you guys are good. It is a little bit of a cloudy start. Some early sunny spells, mostly dry, a little bit of light rain or drizzle later this afternoon. Becoming breezy as well, light to moderate winds and highs of 20 degrees. Right, so out there on the roads, we've got some delays still on the N7 from Junction 3. The N3 is congested from Mulhaddit as well. Slight delays on the R139, the right turn to Clonshook Road. And if you're coming down the M50, just a wee bit slow approaching the Westling Bridge from Junction 6. Again, just a tad slow. Junction 7, Lucan to Clover Hill, and busy but moving from Junction 10, Ballymount to Edmundstown. Northbound, it is a little busy from Junction 12 to Junction 11, Tallaght. You come to a stop then, approaching Junction 10, Ballymount. It does ease off slightly, but not completely, and then it gets very heavy from Junction 9 to Junction 7. Delays on at both of those as well, and slightly slow ahead, Junction 5, Finglas, up until Junction 4, Ballymun. The north side of the city, Guild Street, still very slow. You've got a slight delay on the right turn at Edges Corner. North Strand Road, busy, busy, approaching Ansley Bridge. Easing off, but not completely. Slight delays continue down North Strand Road to the Five Lamps, continuing on Amien Street. Portland Row will slow you down. Summerhill Parade is congested. Then we've got the Swords Road, 13 minutes or so from the flyover to Clare Griffith Avenue. It's heavy on Dorset Street to North Circular Road as well. Phibsa Road, you're in for about 8 or 9 minutes from Harts to Doyle's Corner. Really the worst of it approaching Doyle's Corner. Ratoath Road, slow at Ballybuggin. And on the Navan Road, you join the back of the queue at the Railway Bridge, about 10 minutes, I'd say, to get you down to the Ashtown Roundabout. Church Street, all queuing down to the Quays from Constitution Hill, also volume on Queen Street. There are some delays on the Quays, but only on Arran Quay. And then on the south side, we've got slight delays at Island Bridge. Still congestion at Kincolbert, and the right turn to Kilmainham is slow. On the Nace Road, it's all stop-start along past Bluebell. It gets heavy at Black Horse as well. On we've got these stop-go boards in place on Dundrum Road at Windy Arbour. Slight delays there. And then the N11 is going to slow you down just a tad at Stillorgan Park Road. The right turn to Anglesey Road is busy. On the Rock Road, it's not too bad there. Just a slight delay from Frascati past Booterstown Avenue. And then if you're heading to the canal, there's also just a wee bit of a delay on the Harold's Cross approach. On the canal, Parnell Road looking quite busy now, more than half full. Grove Road, you're in for a 2 or 3 light wait. That joins the back of the queue down a full canal road. Grand Parade, 2 or 3 light changes as well. And heading up the other way, it's the same story at Sally's Bridge. Off the canal, just a wee bit slow on Clanbrassil Street. Harrington Street is busy and full. Charlotte Way to Hatch Street, that's all bumper to bumper at the moment. Kevin Street, Cuff Street, Stevens Green South, just slight delays. It is pretty heavy at Stevens Green East, mind you. And then we've also got slight delays across the toll. That's heading to Tom Clark Bridge northbound, which is bumper to bumper. Right, I mentioned Coldplay. I know Coldplay are a little bit controversial. You either love them or hate them. There is no in between at all, really. Sorry, well, say again.
6: They're like Marmite.
5: They are like Marmite or coriander or something like that.
7: No, I think coriander's unfair. I think a lot of people pretend to hate them for effect.
6: Yeah, it's uncool to like them. Like just like Nickelback, people probably do like Nickelback, but I think they're probably too embarrassed to say they like them because all their friends don't like them.
5: I love Nickelback.
6: Yeah, they have a reputation though.
5: We haven't played Nickelback for a while. I wonder if we've got Nickelback. Anyway, we digress. Coldplay. Apparently, their recordings are heading to auction. So some rare early Coldplay recordings are going under the hammer, giving a glimpse into the band's earliest studio sessions before the release of their debut album, Parachutes. So the archive itself comes from producer and engineer Chris Allison, includes a whole bunch of stuff, demos, alternate mixes, studio tapes recorded during their Blue Room sessions at London's Orinoco Studios. It's kind of cool, right? I love how they call it the sessions. They call the recording session. They give it a name. So among the highlights, they've got an unreleased version of We Never Change, early recordings of High Speed, and a 9-track cassette featuring 2 songs that have never been released. So I wonder how that works then. If you get your hands on them, you can't. They still, you own the
7: disc.
5: The disc and the bits.
7: Yeah, not
5: but
7: the song.
5: You don't own the song, so you can't go and release them. But you can listen to them. But like, well, I don't know.
7: You can release them, but you may be in trouble.
5: Yeah. There's also something interesting on there. It's got an acoustic demo recorded by Chris Martin while pitching for the James Bond theme, The World Is Not Enough, which ultimately went to garbage. No one's ever heard that. So the auction is on until July 19th. And if you have the money and you fancy a little bit of Coldplay memorabilia, something fabulous, you can get on and go and bid for it.
7: Now, does Chris Martin say, now's the time for people to hear this? Or does someone else say, I think I could make some money here?
6: Probably the latter.
5: I think so. I'd be curious to hear some of those. Well, I'm curious if you'd like to hear some Coldplay then.
6: I don't mind.
7: That'll be paradise.
5: I don't mind it. Viva la vida, baby.

Live Drive on Dublin City FM. 9:17 Wednesday morning. The presidency of the Council of the EU opening ceremony is taking place today. There are rolling road closures in place around Dublin Castle between midday and 5pm. Castle Street and Ship Street are closed for the rest of the year. So do take note of that. Also, just to let you know, there are stop-go boards in place on Dundrum Road at Windy Arbour. Just a little bit slow coming through there. Then to the approaches to the M50, we've got delays at Newlands Cross on the N7. Still a bit busy on the N3 from Mulhaddit and the R139. Slight delays on the right turn to Clonshook Road. Coming down the M50, there's a little patch of traffic from Junction 10 Ballymount to Junction 12. And again, just a tad slow approaching Edmundstown. It's looking a little bit slow on at Junction 9 Red Cow. Very heavy off at Junction 10 Ballymount now. Northbound, it's congested from Clover Hill to Junction 7 Lucan. Quite heavy, actually. There are delays on there as well. On the north side of the city, Guild Street slowing you down still. You've got delays on North Strand Road to Ansley Bridge. Easing off then, slight delays do continue all the way down Amien Street as well. Portland Row will hold you up. Summer Hill Parade, that's queuing, and the Coolock Lane, not too bad, just a few minutes delay. On the Swords Road, you could be 13 minutes or so to get past Griffith Avenue from the flyover. A slight delay on Drumcondra Road, and Dorset Street is slow down to North Frederick Street. It does ease off there. Phibsa Road is heavy approaching Doyle's Corner, and Ratearth Road still busy at Ballybuggan. On the Navan Road, the queue starts at the railway bridge, I'd say about 10 minutes maybe. And if you're heading down to the Keys, still very slow. It's all bumper to bumper down Church Street. Queen Street as well, looking quite busy at the moment. Coming along the Keys, Arran Quay is still busy and full. On the south side, there are slight delays at Island Bridge. It's still very congested at Concolbert, and you're in for maybe three or four light changes on the right turn to Kilmainham. On the Nace Road, heavy from the Redcow to Long Mile Road. Easing off then, that continues past Bluebell, and then it gets heavy again at Blackhorse. Elsewhere, we've got the N11 slowing you down just slightly at Stillorgan Park Road. Still heavy on that right turn to Anglesey Road as well. And if you're heading down the Rock Road, just a tad slow at the moment from Frascati past Booterstown Avenue. Heading to the canal, Harold's Cross approach looking a little busy. On the canal, it is more than half full on Parnell Road. Grove Road, you're looking at a two or three light wait. Canal Road is busy, busy. And Grand Parade, two or three light changes. Heading up the other way, the worst of it approaching Sally's Bridge, a two or three light wait. Coming off the canal, it's a bit busy on Clanbrassil Street. Harrington Street's full. We've got delay Charlotte Way to Hatch Street as well. Kevin Street, Cuff Street, Stevens Green South, all busy but moving. Stevens Green East looking a bit heavier. There are slight delays across the toll, and Tom Clark Bridge northbound looking pretty congested at the moment. More music on the way for you here to keep you company on this Wednesday. Feel free to let me know how things look for you out there on the roads. 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How do you fancy a bit of Dead or Alive? You spin me around, baby. Right, right, right, right.

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3: 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We'll be joined by Em Lynch, counsellor and psychotherapist, speaking to Michael O'Kane all about graduation panic. If you've got a student who's preparing to leave education and enter the world of work, we'll talk about how it can be an exciting but overwhelming time and share some great advice to help you navigate the next chapter. 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
6: 9:32 on a Wednesday morning. It's a little bit of a rainy start. Some sunny spells as well, becoming mostly cloudy. It'll be mostly dry later. A bit of light rain and drizzle in the early afternoon, though, and breezy as light to moderate winds increase. A moderate to fresh in the evening. Highest temperatures today of 20 degrees. Right, we have no incidents to report. There are stop-go boards in place on Dundrum Road and Windy Arbour, causing slight delays. Apart from that, the usual delays here and there. On the N7, you've got slight delays at Newlands Cross. All the other approaches are looking fabulous. Coming down the M50, slightly slow, Junction 10, Ballymount to Junction, pretty much to Edmundstown, really. A bit of a breather around Junction 12. It's heavy going off at Junction 10, Ballymount. Northbound, it's heavy from Clover Hill to Junction 7 and also a queue coming on there. The north side of the city, it's looking quite busy down North Strand Road to the Five Lamps. Slight delays ahead on Amiens Street. Portland Row will slow you down as well. All bumper to bumper on Summerhill Parade currently. Coolock Lane will slow you down just a tad. The Swords Road looking much better. Just a little patch of traffic at Whitehall Church. And Dorset Street, bit busy down to North Frederick Street. On Phibsa Road, just a few minutes delay approaching Doyle's Corner. The Navan Road looks much better as well. Just about 5 minutes or so to get you down to the roundabout. On Church Street, there are slight delays now from North King Street. The keys are great. On the south side, it's a little busy at Island Bridge. There is congestion still at Concolbert and the usual volume on the right turn to Kilmainham. On the Nace Road, all stops start there to Bluebell. There are delays at Black Horse. And then we've got Stillorgan Road looking fabulous. A couple of light changes on that right turn to Anglesey Road, though. On the canal, well, heading that way, it's a bit busy on the Harold's Cross approach at the moment. On Parnell Road, it's looking quite busy there. That's more than half full. Grove Road, you've got a 2 or 3 light wait. That is joining the back of the queue down a full canal road. Grand Parade, also 2 or 3 light changes. Same story up the other way at Sally's Bridge as well. Coming off the canal, it's looking quite heavy now on South Richmond Street. Slight delays on Clanbrassil Street as well. And then Harrington Street is busy. Kevin Street, Cuff Street, Stevens Green at South. Kind of busy but moving. And Stevens Green East looking pretty congested at the moment. We still see slight delays on the toll, across the toll, shall I say, and Tom Clark Bridge southbound is looking quite heavy. So the World Cup final is going to be upon us. Well, I mean, I don't want to jump the gun because it's still a little way to go.
7: No, there's 18 still,
6: days to
7: yeah,
6: go.
7: Yeah, still a load of games. I think England's playing at 1 a.m. this morning or
6: yes.
7: something tonight.
6: Yeah, all eyes on that. So we're heading towards that, though. The World Cup final, they are going to be having their halftime show, which was a little scandalous when they announced it first. People were like, you don't do that. Like, we do that in American football, but not in actual football.
7: Yeah.
6: But more power to them. They're doing it. It's happening. And they've announced a whole bunch of acts. They've got... it's curated by Coldplay frontman. The performance is set to include Madonna, Shakira and BTS. And they have just announced another edition. And it's a man who tried to break into America. And he didn't quite get it right at the time. But now he's going to be doing the halftime show. So I think it's pretty amazing. I'm talking about Mr. Robbie Williams. So he's on the lineup for the show. They apparently announced it in a lighthearted video featuring Chris Martin alongside Sesame Street and Muppet characters, including Elmo, Cookie Monster, Kermit the Frog, and Miss Piggy.
7: Robbie Williams is interesting because he is a big part of soccer culture. He's a genuine soccer fan, and soccer fans love him.
6: Who does he support?
7: I can't remember. I'm not that interested. But Americans, because they don't like soccer, have known nothing about Robbie Williams and don't like his songs. They don't sing Angels because Americans don't really do cheering or banter or crack in the stadium. So they don't sing songs like Angels. They don't have any interest in Robbie Williams.
6: Well, he's,
7: or indeed in soccer.
6: Well, he's going to be performing the tournament's official anthem beside Laura Pausini. What did she sing? There was a great song she had. Anyway, they're together doing their thing at MetLife Stadium in New Jersey on the 19th of July, performing the official anthem, Desire. I'm definitely going to give that a good look in.
7: Good. Yeah. That's because you don't like soccer.
6: Love, Robbie.

Dublin City FM. Looking much better out there on the roads right now. Still a bit busy on the N7 at Newlands Cross. The M50 southbound is looking amazing. Northbound, it's still quite heavy, actually, from Clover Hill to Junction 7, with delays coming on. On the north side of the city, it's still very slow down North Strand Road to the Five Lamps. Slight delays on Amiens Street. Portland Road's a little busy, and Summerhill Parade is bumper to bumper. On the Swords Road, just a patch of traffic at Whitehall Church. There are slight delays down Dorset Street to North Frederick Street as well. Phibsa Road, just a wee bit slow approaching Doyle's Corner. On the Navan Road, there's about 5 minutes in the queue down to the roundabout. And then the only other problem on the north side is Church Street, and it's not that bad. Slight delays from North King Street. On the south side, still congestion at Concolbert. It's heavy on the right turn to Kilmainham as well. On the Nace Road, it's looking pretty busy approaching Longmile Road. Slight

Delays after that to Bluebell. It gets heavy again at Black Horse. There is a stop-go system in place on Dundrum Road at Windy Arbour. Slight delays there. Stillorgan Road, just a bit busy on the right turn to Anglesey Road. And then if you're heading to the canal, there are slight delays on Harold's Cross approach. The canal sees delays on Parnell Road. That's about half full. Grove Road are two or three lightweight. And Canal Road is still bumper to bumper all the way along, I'm afraid. Grand Parade, two or three light changes too. And heading up the other way, there's delays at Sally's Bridge. Coming off the canal, just a wee bit slow on Clanbrassil Street, South Richmond Street looking heavier. Harrington Street's full. We've got delays Charlotte Way to Hatt Street. Cuff Street looking very busy at the moment. There are slight delays before on Kevin Street as well. Now, there's also a little bit of slow-moving traffic on Beach Road, Shawmoor Road, getting heavy at the toll, and also queuing over Tom Clark Bridge northbound. Time for another couple of tunes, and I'll give you a short update again before we head off. So if you want to get in touch, do it now.

0: More than music you love on Dublin City FM with The Source, back to back with Jazzy. 9:52, it is a last little update for you now. We've got a slight delay on the N7 at Newlands Cross. The M50 southbound looks great. Northbound, it's looking heavy from Clover Hill to Junction 7. Bit of a queue on there as well. The north side of the city, it is still looking pretty slow down North Strand Road all the way down to the Five Lamps. A little busy after that on Amien Street as well. Portland Row will slow you down a bit. Summerhill Parade, very busy indeed. On the Salt Road, just a few minutes delay at Whitehall Church. There are slight delays ahead down Dorset Street to North Frederick Street. On Phibsborough Road, you've got slight delays approaching Doyle's Corner. Not too bad, though. And the Navan Road, just 5 minutes or so down to the roundabout. The only other problem on the north side is Church Street, and it's not that bad from North King Street down to the Quays. On the south side, still pretty heavy at Concolbert. And three or four light changes to turn right to Kilmainham. We've got that stop-go system in place on Dundrum Road at Windy Arbour. The right turn off Stillorgan Road to Anglesey Road, bit busy. On the canal, the worst of it, Parnell Road, more than half full. There's also two or three light changes at Grand Parade and up the other way at Harold's Cross. Charlotte Way to Hatch Street, very busy, as is Cuff Street. Don't forget the presidency of the Council of the EU opening ceremony takes place today. Rolling road closures in place around Dublin Castle between midday and 5 p.m. Castle Street and Ship Street are closed for the rest of the year. Massive thanks to my crew this morning. Jonathan Randall produced the show.
1: Thank you,
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0: Emil Quigley researched it.
2: Thank you.
0: And you guys have an amazing Wednesday. It's been great hanging out. Stay tuned right now. Stephen Daly is standing by with Good Morning Dublin, and we'll see you in the morning. Bye-bye.

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3: In your top stories on Wednesday, the 1st of July. More than 100,000 people have been killed across all sides in Myanmar since a military coup 5 years ago triggered civil war, a conflict monitor said today. There is no official toll in estimates vary widely, but analysts regard the half-decade civil war as the deadliest act of conflict in Asia. The military ousted the elected government of Aung San Suu Kyi in February 2021, detaining the Nobel Peace Prize laureate and ending Myanmar's decade-long experiment with democracy. Security forces put down anti-push protests, but activists quit the cities to form pro-democracy guerrilla groups, fighting alongside ethnic minority armies which have long resisted central rule. The government will launch Ireland's six-month presidency of the European Union at a ceremony in Dublin Castle today. Taoiseach Micheál Martin has invited the President of the European Council, António Costa, as well as Ukraine's President Volodymyr Zelensky to attend the launch. The ceremony in Dublin Castle will be attended by former Taoiseach, former and current Irish MEPs, former Irish EU commissioners, as well as current Commissioner for Justice, Democracy and the Rule of Law, Michael McGrath. Ambassadors from all other 26 EU member states have been invited to attend, as well as diplomatic staff from further afield. Serena Williams gave Centre Court reason to dream, but a winning return to Grand Slam tennis ultimately proved beyond her. Nearly 4 years after evolving away from the sport and having dithered until almost the last moment over whether to take a wild card, the 44-year-old entered the Great Arena to a standing ovation. At an early breakup in the deciding set against Australian Maya Joint, it appeared she might leave it as a winner for the first time since the 2019 semi-finals. But Williams faded thereafter and fell to a defeat. Cloudy with isolated showers and sunny spells, becoming breezy with light to moderate southwesterly winds. Highest temperatures of 17 to 20 degrees. 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
4: Hey, good morning. Happy Wednesday. It's Stephen Daly here back in the hot seat again this morning for Good Morning Dublin. Thank you so much to Michael O'Kane for holding down the fort for the past couple of days. And thank you also to Helen and the team for kicking off this morning on Live Drive, keeping things moving all across town, keeping us smiling and singing along with some great music. And they're back again tomorrow morning from 7 a.m. on Dublin City FM. 087 179 103 at Dublin City FM on social media, as always, where you'll find us. And coming up on the show today, Tony Smithers, Head of Events and Filming at Dublin City Council, joins Mairead Hughes to chat about We Love July, a brand new series of free family events taking place across the city this July. With music, live performances, storytelling, art and plenty of activities for all ages, the programme celebrates the culture, creativity and community spirit that makes Dublin unique. And we'll also be joined on the show this morning, Em Lynch, a counsellor and psychotherapist, will be talking to Michael O'Kane all about graduation panic. Leaving the education system can be both exciting but also overwhelming. Em shares practical advice for students preparing to leave education and enter the world of work. From managing uncertainty to building confidence for the next chapter, Em offers tips to help graduates navigate life after college. That's on the way in just a little bit. Loads of great music to take you through until midday as well. Calvin Harris up ahead, One Direction to play too. But we kick off with a great 80s anthem. What it means, I've no idea, but it is a great song. Susudio from Phil Collins on Good Morning Dublin. Happy Wednesday and happy 1st of July. We'll be right back.

Hi, I'm Meg, and this is Loving and Listening Live, your go-to guide to the hottest live concerts in Dublin. Trinity Summer is back, and it came with confidence. With just 5 days left, let's run through the artists you're going to see. Starting with the alternative and bold Isle of Wight five-piece band, Wet Leg. They just recently released their new album, Moisturiser, and they are playing on the 1st of July. Next up, our very own award-winning singer-songwriter Glenn Hansard, known for his powerful, heartbreaking and raw performances. This show is also in support of a secret project, playing on the 2nd of July. Followed by the amazing Cian DeCrow, coming straight from Cork by... Not by himself, though. He is dragging along our Jamie McIntyre all the way from Galway, and both are playing on the 3rd of July. And OMG, a day later we have OMD, Orchestral Maneuvers in the Dark. The synth-pop duo that shaped the 80s musical landscape, coming to Trinity for the 4th of July. Get ready to throw some shapes. It only makes sense to finish with The Cooks, British indie icons that just love throwing mass sing-alongs and apparently stole the show at Reading Festival with their incredible performance. Will they do it again? They're playing on the 5th of July. 5 days of straight hit after hits, don't say I didn't tell you. I'm Meg, and that was Loving and Listening Live.

0: Dublin City FM, playing more of the music you love. One of the most iconic saxophone lines in music history, and I'm about to show my true colours as a big music nerd, played by a guy called Raphael Ravenscroft, who was nothing to do with Jerry Rafferty. He was just a session musician hired for the track and received the princely sum of £47 for his work on one of the most iconic sax lines in history. The more you know, eh? It's Good Morning Dublin, Stephen Dagley here, and time for a quick head wrecker for this morning's Good Morning Dublin. 6% of people say they never do this when eating out. What are we talking about? 6% of people say they never do this when eating out. Let us know what you reckon the answer is. We'll tell you what the answer to the head wrecker is before 11 o'clock. On the way, in just a couple of minutes, Mairead Hughes sits down with Tony Smithers, Head of Events and Filming at Dublin City Council. We'll be talking about We Love July. That's on the way in just a sec. Music 2 from Van Morrison and The Kooks coming up next.
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0: Dublin City FM, playing more of the music you love. Right, grumpy so-and-so on his day, but also one of the most incredible singers and songwriters this country has ever produced, Van Morrison, and Have I Told You Lately. It's Good Morning Dublin on Dublin City FM, playing more of the music you love, and taking you through until midday. Stephen Daly here. It's all about big chats and tunes every weekday morning. And we're delighted to be joined on the show right now by Tony Smithers, who's head of events and filming at Dublin City Council. Tony is here to speak to Mairead Hughes all about We Love July, a brand new series of free family events taking place across the city this July, with music, live performances, storytelling, art and plenty of activities for all ages. The programme celebrates the culture, creativity and community spirit that makes Dublin unique. Great conversation for you right now as we say good morning to Tony Smithers, standing by with our own Mairead Hughes.
1: Well, a very warm welcome to Tony Smithers, head of events and filming at Dublin City Council. Lovely to chat with you, Tony.
2: Thanks, Mairead, and thanks for having me on today.
1: So I suppose the first question, what exactly is Dublin City Council's We Love July?
2: It's a new event we're bringing to the city, Dublin City Council. So we're Dublin City Council, we're inviting people of all ages to experience Dublin City Council We Love July. It's a programme of four free events. That's most important. Free events celebrating Dublin culture, imagination, heritage and community spirit. All what Dublin are renowned for, and Dublin's particularly Dublin City here. And they're taking place across the four Saturdays in July from 12 noon to 6 p.m. And what we're trying to do is here, Mairead, we're trying to transform four of the city's most iconic public spaces into, what would I say, vibrant hubs of music, performance, storytelling, art, play and discovery. And also creating unforgettable days out for families, friends and communities across the capitals. And that's what we're trying to do. And the four Saturdays will be obviously starting on the 4th of July, the 11th of July, the 18th of July and the 25th. And we're spreading across the city in these iconic places. Smithfield Square will host the first We Love July, the Heart of Play. On the 11th in St. Patrick's Park, we'll host the Heart of Our Story. And the 18th of July in Merrion Square, the Heart of Creativity. And the 25th of July in Fairview Park is the Heart of Movement. And that, believe it or not, falls on, if I'm not mistaken, on All-Ireland Football Weekend, the Saturday before.
1: Okay.
2: So it's a good combination to have, you know, sort of way. And hopefully, Dublin will be in the final, Mairead.
1: Oh, there you go. So I suppose there's a different programme then for all four events.
2: Correct. There's something, as you said, there's something different for everybody. And this is why we're trying to, like, for everybody to come and enjoy. Like, it's not just one event. There's four events on. There's something definitely for everybody in this city to come in and enjoy. So, for instance, and I'll give you an example of the Heart of Play, which kicks it off on the 4th of July in Smithfield. It's a day of exploration, connection and shared experiences, right? Where people will come in, audience can enjoy live music, circus, aerial performances, dance, street theatre, there's workshops, there's these interactive spaces, VR, you can come in and experience that, the virtual reality experience. But most importantly, what the reflection of this is, Mairead, is the Heart of Play reflects Dublin. And this is so important for why Dublin City Council, we bring this to the city. Dublin has a diverse, welcoming and multicultural city where people of all ages, this is so important, of all ages can come together to create, explore and connect. And that's the beauty of these four new Dublin City Council We Love July events.
1: So who would you say the programme is aimed at predominantly, Tony? Like, are you looking at families or tourists or local residents?
2: So, tell you what, yeah, it's a very good question, Mairead. As we said, Dublin City Council ourselves here, one of our pillars in our corporate plan is to make this a vibrant, accessible city and open for everyone. So, basically, from toddlers, and I'll give you an example, right? From toddlers, it's open to toddlers discovering their first puppet show, okay? Teenagers, as I just mentioned, trying virtual reality. Friends enjoying live performances together. And older generations sharing memories and experiences is so important with others, their families. So Dublin City Council Wheel of July has been designed, and we've designed this to ensure there's truly, and this is on truly something for everyone. So from toddlers right up to our older generations are more than welcome to come into the city and enjoy some aspects of either of those four events.
1: And how important are events like this, Tony, like in helping people reconnect with the city centre and its outdoor spaces?
2: It's so important because, and what I would say, Dublin City is a great city. Like, there's spaces yes. here to explore. We have iconic spaces. St. Patrick's Park, a beautiful park here on the south side, in the southwest inner city of Dublin. Smithfield, a fantastic space on the north side. Merrion Square, a beautiful park as well. And obviously then Fairview Park. They're iconic places where people come together anyway to enjoy, just to sit, enjoy, play, connect. So what we're doing is we are bringing that free offering to those four great spaces to come and connect, enjoy. Come on your own. Come with your friend. Mm. Come with your family. But I can guarantee you will definitely have a great time in Dublin City or our We Love July events from Dublin City Council.
1: So then, Tony, I suppose, how are you going to measure how successful this event has been? You know, I mean, it's, can you measure it economically or sociologically?
2: Well, I tell you, we used to have a couple of events called Funtropolis. So these are kind of taken over from Funtropolis, two play days in the city, and we've turned them into four events that create something for everyone. How we monitor the performance of this is obviously through footfall. We would actually, you know, have surveys. And obviously, we recently we done a One Dublin, One Voice survey there. And the findings were astonishing that people, these are the things that people wanted to happen in the city. So we would take people's surveys. We'd look at them. And obviously, you know, they would be very good surveys. And we'd take those objectives, what people are looking for and how they want to connect to the city, and we then curate these brand new events for this. And obviously then going forward for Dublin City Council here, we are now in the process of planning an event management, event strategy for the city over the next 3 years, reconnecting Dublin City with its people, its tourists and just visitors alike to come and enjoy. And even from one of these surveys, visitors coming into the city want to see the authentic Dublin. They want to experience Dublin City. So they want to feel what Dubliners do in the city. So this is some of the stuff we're providing now in relation to this. And even if you look at the heart of movements on the 25th of July in Fairview in Fairview Park, right? So that is highlighting the energy, the activity, sport and spirit that runs through Dublin communities. And honestly, we showcase how people connect through sport, recreation, movement. And the events will promote well-being, active lifestyles and opportunities for people of all ages again to get involved. And this is showcasing. This is going to showcase Dublin City at its best. And the We Love July programme from Dublin City Council is elevating that programme event and to be so inclusive for everyone to enjoy.
1: And it is so important that families can enjoy activities in the city without it costing them, you know, and that's the whole benefit of this, folks. If you didn't hear it already, it is free. All four Julys, or four Saturdays in July, are free events and well worth supporting. It's a fantastic initiative, Tony. Fair play to you.
2: Right, I appreciate that. And if anyone wants any more information, they can go on to www.dublin.ie/We Love July. Have a look at the programme and just pick out something that you will enjoy and come in and wander about. And I can guarantee you, honest to God, Mairead, people will enjoy We Love July by Dublin City Council. It's a fabulous initiative, and thanks for saying that. And we're so excited about this for the city.
1: Absolutely. And I love that, you know, Dubliners can fall in love with their city again. Never mind the tourists that will come in and experience this just by wandering along, because they may not know about it, because tourists don't know about everything that goes on in the city, but they're bound to come across it. I mean, they're in significant areas that there is footfall. So, fantastic. Well done, Tony. Thank you, Tony Smithers, Head of Events and Filming at Dublin City Council. And folks, check it out, Dublin City Council, We love July, all through the month of July, free events on the four Saturdays. Well worth checking out in the heart of Dublin City. 103.2

Dublin City FM playing more of the music you love. The rumours are that the big day is set to take place this week at Madison Square Garden, the biggest showbiz wedding of the century so far between Travis Kelce and Taylor Swift. I know it's something that people are stuck into and following every single bit of. The next question will be, what's she going to wear? Who's going to be invited? And Madison Square Garden, an interesting choice of venue, I'm sure you'll agree. Now, that is the latest rumour. We're not exactly sure when. Details still sketchy, but of course, we will keep you up to date on what is definitely the showbiz wedding of the year between Taylor Swift and Travis Kelce. And I know as well, if you're a huge fan, Taylor and Travis featured in a new documentary on Virgin Media Television tonight. You can catch that at 9 o'clock on Virgin Media One. But yeah, it's all happening for Taylor Swift and Travis Kelce this week. This is Good Morning Dublin on Dublin City FM with a rock icon. Here's David Bowie, Rebel Rebel, on Good Morning Dublin.

Dublin City FM, playing more of the music you love. One of the biggest rock icons in history. It's David Bowie's Rebel Rebel as we soundtrack Wednesday morning in the city. Happy 1st of July. It's Stephen Daly here, taking you through until midday on 087 179 1032 at Dublin City FM on social media, as always, where you can reach us to have your say on any of the big stories making the headlines today, of course, anything else you think we should be talking about, or just to check in. Let us know what's happening in your corner of Dublin. The floor is yours. A little while ago, we gave you this morning's Head Wrecker on Dublin City FM. A little chance to test the brain and see how it's working this morning. We told you 6% of people say they never do this when eating out. What are we talking about? 6% of people never do this when eating out. We've covered everything from have a drink to wash their hands. Great answers coming in. Not the one we were looking for this morning. Well done to you if you got this right. 6% of people say they never do this when eating out. The answer we were looking for. Tipping. They don't tip. I know it can be a controversial piece, particularly because, you know, it's not something traditionally we would have done here in Ireland unless the service was really good. But the more we kind of become like America, the more we tend to start doing this. But 6% of people say they never tip when eating out. Well done to you if you got that right. Another head record to come on tomorrow morning show. Loads more to chat about after 11 as well. But first, we will play this. Belter from Belters Only. Nobody Knows on Good Morning Dublin. And you're listening to Dublin City FM.

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5: In your top stories on Wednesday, the 1st of July. More than 100,000 people have been killed across all sides in Myanmar since a military coup 5 years ago triggered civil war, a conflict monitor said today. There is no official toll and estimates vary widely, but analysts regard the half-decade civil war as the deadliest act of conflict in Asia. The military ousted the elected government of Aung San Suu Kyi in February 2021, detaining the Nobel Peace Prize laureate and ending Myanmar's decade-long experiment with democracy. Security forces put down anti-push protests, but activists quit the cities to form pro-democracy guerrilla groups, fighting alongside ethnic minority armies which have long resisted central rule. The government will launch Ireland's six-month presidency of the European Union at a ceremony in Dublin Castle today. Taoiseach Micheál Martin has invited the President of the European Council, António Costa, as well as Ukraine's President Volodymyr Zelensky to attend the launch. The ceremony in Dublin Castle will be attended by former Taoiseach, former and current Irish MEPs, former Irish EU commissioners, as well as current Commissioner for Justice, Democracy and the Rule of Law, Michael McGrath. Ambassadors from all other 26 EU member states have been invited to attend, as well as diplomatic staff from further afield. Serena Williams gave Centre Court reason to dream, but a winning return to Grand Slam tennis ultimately proved beyond her. Nearly 4 years after evolving away from the sport and having dithered until almost the last moment over whether to take a wild card, the 44-year-old entered the Great Arena to a standing ovation. At an early breakup in the deciding set against Australian Maya Joint, it appeared she might leave it as a winner for the first time since the 2019 semi-finals. But Williams faded thereafter and fell to a defeat. Cloudy with isolated showers and sunny spells, becoming breezy with light to moderate southwesterly winds. Highest temperatures of 17 to 20 degrees. 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
6: Welcome back to hour two of Good Morning Dublin here on Dublin City FM. Loads more great conversation to come as we take you through until midday, and loads of great music too. In just a bit, we'll be joined by counsellor and psychotherapist Em Lynch, who'll be chatting to Michael O'Kane all about graduation panic. It is something that faces students at this time every single year. Leaving the education system can be both exciting but overwhelming. And Em Lynch joins Michael O'Kane to share practical advice for students preparing to leave education and enter the world of work. From managing uncertainty to building confidence for the next chapter, Em offers great tips to graduates to help them navigate life after college. If that's affecting you or somebody in your life, you can dig into that in just a bit. More great music too. We'll play the four tunes in just a moment. And that great throwback. Now that I've found you, I won't let you go. Don't go anywhere, because we're playing music like this all the way through until midday. Here's Queen on Dublin City FM. You're listening to Good Morning Dublin. Happy Wednesday.

everyone. It's Michael O'Kane. It's the 1st of July, and this is what happened on this day in music. In the year 2000, with the success of Spinning Around, Kylie Minogue became the third artist in UK chart history to have a number one in the 80s, 90s, and 2000s. Rewind to 1956, when a tamed Elvis Presley made his debut on The Steve Allen Show, during which he was forced to don a tuxedo and perform Hound Dog. This embarrassing gimmick was in response to the young star's appearance on The Milton Berle Show only a few weeks prior, from which he drew heavy criticism from his lewd dance moves. And here's one for the oldies. On this day in 1979, Sony changed the musical landscape with the introduction of the Walkman. The first portable audio cassette player was revolutionary, allowing fans to listen to music on the go. And if you celebrate your birthday today, you share with Deborah Harry, aka Debbie Harry, American singer and songwriter of Blondie, who has had 5 UK number one singles, including 1979's Heart of Glass. Harry was born on this day in 1945. You also share your birthday with rapper Missy Elliott, who sold over 40 million records worldwide, making her one of the best-selling female rappers of all time. Elliott was born on this day in 1971. I'm Michael O'Kane, and that's what happened on this day in music.

0: Dublin City FM, playing more of the music you love. Joel Curry teaming up with the brilliant Tom Grennan. It's Lionheart on Good Morning Dublin. Stephen Daly here. We're taking you through until midday. On the way, a great chat with Em Lynch, counsellor and psychotherapist, speaking to our Michael O'Kane all about graduation stress. If you've got a college student who's just about to leave the education system and enter the world of work, this is something they shouldn't miss. It's on the way in just a mo. Great music too from a band coming to play in Dublin on Thursday night, and another one from a homegrown hero, Ronan and Keating, on the way next.
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0: coming to play in Dublin Thursday night at the Ivy Gardens. Nile Rodgers and Chic, it is going to be a cracking night, as it always is when they're in town. Le Freak on Good Morning Dublin, Dublin City FM. It's Stephen Daly with you, taking you through until midday with great chats, great tunes, as always on Good Morning Dublin. We are delighted to be joined on the show once again now by Em Lynch, counsellor and psychotherapist, who's here to speak to Michael O'Kane. Leaving the education system can be both exciting but overwhelming. Some great advice right now for students who are preparing to leave education and enter the world of work. From managing uncertainty to building confidence for the next chapter, Em offers tips to help graduates navigate life after college.
1: And thank you very much, Stephen, and good morning, Dublin. Michael O'Kane here. It is my absolute pleasure once again to be joined on the line with counsellor and psychotherapist Em Lynch. How are you doing this morning, Em?
2: I'm good. How are you?
1: I'm very, very well. And I'm very excited. I think this is quite a current topic at the moment, especially with the exams just ending. But we're talking about graduation panic. So I suppose, just for any of the listeners there, Em, who maybe aren't familiar with the term, what exactly is graduation panic that we're talking about this morning?
2: So graduation panic is the feeling of anxiety and uncertainty that can arise as students prepare to leave, you know, secondary school or college, you know, depending on kind of what their future plans are, if they're going to stay in education or move on to, you know, work in life or whatever. And it generally, you know, it's anxiety, uncertainty about what that next stage of life entails, pretty much, you know. It can involve concerns about employment, finances, independence, relationships, or future goals, basically.
1: It's a funny one, because it's the kind of thing, like, I would have experienced this not so long ago. I only graduated from college there 3 years ago, and I've done my leaving cert 5 years ago now, which is terrifying to think of. But it's so funny putting a word to it, because there is, like, especially for a young person, you know, when you're 18 and doing your leaving cert, or 21, 22, and you're doing, you just finished college, there is a lot of anxiety about kind of leaving something that's quite systemic and quite organized and being thrown out into the real world. So I suppose, what are the kind of things that can happen to somebody when we're kind of experiencing that, the kind of stressors that happen?
2: Well, I mean, you know, there's first of all, like, there's the obvious thoughts about, you know, what if I can't find a job? You know, what if I choose the wrong career path? You know, what am I supposed to do now? Or like looking around and being like, oh God, everybody else seems to have a plan. You know, why don't I have a plan? And also, you know, fear of failure. You know, like what if my grades aren't good enough in college, you know, to get the job I want? Or, you know, what if I don't get to this point in my leaving cert to get into the college course that I want? You know, and also, you know, a lot of people, like, by the time they reach, you know, the leaving cert or college or that, like, they've been in school since they were like 3 or 4 years old. So, I mean, it's part of their day-to-day routine. So, like, it's a complete change in routine, first of all. So it can be a loss of routine and identity. You know, people often leave, you know, friends behind. So, you know, separation from friends, lots of support systems. And then if you're not kind of going into college, you know, there's a pressure to secure employment straight out of school. Comparisons, as always, you know, with peers on social media. The fear of making, you know, the quote-unquote wrong decision. And, you know, financial concerns, especially now, you know, with rents and everything being so crazy. Coming straight out of school and into the quote-unquote real world is extremely concerning, because, you know, cost of living right now, it's incredibly expensive. And I mean, a lot of jobs you would get straight out of school or college wouldn't necessarily cover everything either. So I mean, while some of the concerns are a bit more far-fetched, I suppose, some of them are absolutely on the nose. Like, you know, I mean, if I was coming out of school right now, I would absolutely have financial concerns, you know, especially if I was going into college at that, because even student accommodation right now is incredibly expensive, you know?
1: It's funny what you said there about, you know, especially, let's say, leaving cert, for example. So you're just done your leaving cert and you're about to kind of enter the real world, with kind of in quoted commas in my hands. It's funny you say that, because it's so true that, like, that's been your life for the last 16, 17 years, you know, going back home to your parents' house, doing the whole school run, that kind of thing, maybe hang out with your friends in the evening. And for a lot of us, I know And I know for myself, you know, when I was kind of experiencing that myself, I was, you know, 17, 18, I wanted to do something in the arts, whether that was something in drama or music or something like that. So that was quite daunting anyway, because there wasn't a lot of support out there. But I suppose for any young, I know any parents out there who maybe experience this with his children, what are some ways that they can support their children when they're kind of going through that transition, let's say?
2: I mean, genuinely, like I always say, you know, just be open with them, you know, open to talking with them. Graduation panic, I think, is something that people experience on different levels. Mm-hmm. Some people may be very, very, very, very nervous, you know, going out into the real world or, you know, moving on to college, and the idea of kind of making new acquaintances and adjusting to new schedules and things like that can be a daunting experience. And some people take to it quite well, you know, so I mean, I think it really depends on the individual. Everybody generally has some concerns, but I think it's just kind of being, you know, letting your kids know, you know, that you're there for them, that if they have any concerns or panic or whatever, that you can talk to them. And as well, like, you know, if you can, if you're in a position as well, you know, to help your kids potentially, you know, with rent or anything like that, you know, I'm sure they'd be extremely grateful for it too.
1: Yeah.
2: You know, so I mean, but generally, like, just stepping in and kind of giving them someone to talk to, you know, to air the concerns about, you know, what's going to happen next, basically.
1: And sometimes, I'm sure you can attest yourself, for a lot of young people in this country, and I suppose internationally too, one of those kind of things that can really help with your anxiety, especially when you're coming out of leaving cert, coming out of college, and you're kind of being thrown into the real world, is that kind of encouragement and that support from your parents. You know, I know for myself, one of the biggest things that helped me through that transition was my mom and dad sitting me down and going, look, we were in the same boat as you, you know, when we finished school, when we finished college, we didn't really know what we were doing either.
2: Yeah, so sometimes 100%.
1: Sometimes just hearing that can be such a weight off a young person's shoulders.
2: Absolutely. And I mean, like, I'm sure, well, you yourself sound like you knew what you wanted to do, but I hadn't a clue. Like, whenever I left school at 17 years old, I was training in ballistics, like. So, like, I completely switched and flipped tons of times. Like, I mean, I went back to college again in my 30s to train for this. So, like, you know, as well, I mean, it's that thing too of, like, one, everybody goes through this, you know. Very few people really, truly know what they want to do straight out of school, because, I mean, like, you're only a teenager at the end of the day, you know. And, I mean, I don't think anybody really knows what they want to do, or very rarely straight off the bat, you know. And also that a lot of people, their first college course isn't often what they end up doing long term. A lot of people return later in life when they have it a bit more figured out. And, I mean, it's absolutely fine to do that, you know. There are ways and means around these things. You can do college part-time. That's what I did. Like, I was working and I did college part-time.
1: Same.
2: You know, it's not the be-all and end-all if your first choice is something that you decide you actually don't want to do as well.
1: Yeah. We're just about running out of time there. But before we do, one of my favorite parts about having you on the show and kind of doing these kind of mental well-being checks every so often is you giving practical tips, you know, things that we can do ourselves if we're struggling with, in this case, graduation anxiety or graduation panic. What are some practical things that we can do ourselves to mediate that, to support ourselves and make us feel better going forward? So what are some tips and tricks you have for us?
2: Honestly, I mean, break it down into smaller pieces. You know, I mean, when somebody is coming straight out of school and, you know, the pressure is on to find a job or, you know, get into a college course or whatever, you know, take it one step at a time. It's a very overwhelming time anyways, I feel. So, you know, little practical tips, you know, updating your CV, applying for like one or two jobs each day, and just one or two, because the application process can be incredibly long on some jobs, you know, and we can fall into that trap when we're job searching of just, it's almost like nearly doom scrolling. We're going through, you know, job searches and we're applying for insane amounts of jobs per day and we forget what we've done, you know, and we're applying for things maybe that we don't actually want, you know, so kind of one or two per day, do them well, you know, and let that be the goal for the day, you know. Reach out to professional contacts if you happen to have any, you know, get yourself out there, let yourself be known. Explore postgraduate opportunities as well, you know, or college courses that you may be interested in. And even, you know, if you're not sure what you want to do, short courses, you know, exploring and building new skills through shorter courses, you know, ones that are a few weeks or a few months, can be a good way as well to explore things that could be potential for, you know, a future interest or career too.
1: Mm-hmm. There's a funny one. There's an interesting one that you have here, which I think is quite interesting to share with the listeners, which is maintaining healthy routines, which I think is something that we've kind of talked on the show before. Do you want to dive into this?
2: Absolutely. I mean, you know, your baseline is something that you should always try and cover, which is, you know, sleep, regular meals, physical activity, social connections, and time for hobbies and relaxation. You know, these are your baselines. I don't know if you've ever played The Sims.
1: Oh, of course, yeah.
2: Yeah. If you can think about your green bars,
1: yes.
2: They're the thing. You want to keep those bars in the green. So your sleep, your regular meals, your physical activity, your social time, and your fun time. You want those bars in the green as much as possible, you know, because looking after your well-being is always important, but it's particularly important during periods of transition because it's what's going to make you feel stable.
1: And it's an interesting one too, kind of about the routines thing, because it kind of dives into what we were talking about just a few moments ago about, you know, when you're in secondary school, you're in college, there is a form of routine. So it is interesting. Absolutely. How part of maintaining, maintaining a positive mental health and also just going forward and supporting yourself positively, keeping a routine going, it actually be quite positive for you.
2: Absolutely. I mean, the brain likes familiarity, you know?
1: Mm.
2: So especially during times of high stress or, you know, a lot of instability, a lot of change, if we have things that we do consistently, you know, if we're going to bed the same time every night, you know, we're eating regular meals, you know, we go out and do physical activity on Monday, Wednesday and Friday or whatever. And, you know, we go out and see our friends on a Saturday or Sunday. And, you know, we engage, you know, with our hobbies on certain days of the week. The more that we can maintain those pieces that we're used to, the less we're going to be shaken up by the loss of routine of school or college, you know. So it's just that stability. The brain likes familiarity. The brain likes knowing what to do next. So the more we can maintain some of that, even in the loss of other parts of that, the more safe we feel, which means that even though we're going through a big period of transition, you know, a big change in our lives, the more that we can hold on to the things that are familiar, the safer we're going to feel during it. And that can avoid a lot of the panic feeling too.
1: Interesting. So it's almost like you have to be the kind of principal for your brain. You're almost schooling your brain and forcing yourself into a routine to maintain a positive mental well-being. That's very interesting.
2: Just
1: before we finish up here, and thank you so much as ever for taking the time out of your day to join us here on Good Morning Dublin. Just looking forward, I suppose, and to wrap up this piece, for any, you know, let's say any Leaving Cert students out there, because that would have just wrapped, for any college students who are maybe going out into the real world and having to look forward, what are some advice? You know, because obviously there's a lot of anxiety around that. It's very overwhelming, feeling like you've just come out of school, out of college, and you have to go into the real world, you have to find a career, forge a job, whatever. What have you? What's some practical advice do you have for somebody who may be listening and who's in that scenario right now?
2: I mean, like, first of all, you know, graduation-related stress is perfectly normal. You know, everybody panics a little bit when going through big life changes like that. It's not abnormal to feel stressed at a time like that, first of all. You know, and I mean, graduation is viewed as a finish line of sorts, and it is, but, you know, it's also a massive starting point, you know. And, you know, the transition from education into the wider world can feel daunting, uncertain, and sometimes completely overwhelming. Again, very normal. But it's a period filled with opportunities for growth, discovery, and personal development as well, you know. And you don't need to have everything figured out straight off the bat, you know. As I said earlier, careers evolve, goals change, and people continue learning long after graduation. Me, for instance, you know, I went back to college in my 30s. It's not the be-all and end-all if plan one doesn't work out, you know. And I think the most important thing is it's not having a perfect plan, you know. You can take the next step anyway, even if you're terrified, even if you're not entirely sure. You know, you just take it one step at a time, in your own time, you know. Because as you said earlier on your crack, nobody has it all figured out. And that's absolutely fine.
1: Brilliant stuff. Thank you so, so much for taking the time to join us here on Good Morning Dublin. If any of the listeners want to connect with you and find out more about what you do, where can they connect with you?
2: At Emma Lynch Psychotherapy on Instagram. I think it's E-Lynch Psychotherapy on TikTok. And I'm on LinkedIn as well.
1: Brilliant. All the places. Thank you so much. Back to Stephen.
2: Thanks, William.

Wrapping up Good Morning Dublin for Wednesday, Dua Lipa's new rules. Thank you so much for your company over the past couple of hours. 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Loads more to come across the rest of the day. Mark Anthony will be here at 4 to get you home with Live Drive, and Pop Goes the Music on the way this afternoon. But after midday, more great chats, money on our mind with the Ask Paul show on Dublin City FM. It's coming up right after midday, and we leave you with the guys getting set for new music in August and two big shows at the Three Arena in October. Can't wait to welcome the script back home. It's for the first time on Good Morning Dublin. Chat to you tomorrow.

0: 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Stop endlessly scrolling for what to watch. 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A new series from Harlan Coben called I Will Find You is coming to Netflix. The show features Severance star Britt Lauer and follows an innocent father who's serving life in prison for the murder of his own son when he receives evidence that his child may still be alive and must now break out of prison to find the truth. Catch this on June 18th. Get ready for season 2 of Sugar, featuring Colin Farrell as the main character. The show follows a detective on the hunt for a massive Hollywood producer's daughter who has gone missing. But as he gets further into the case, more and more dirty secrets start to unravel for the Hollywood producer. You can catch this on Apple TV, June 19th. And finally, can it be true? Winter is coming. Season 3 of House of the Dragon is coming to Now TV. Set 200 years before the events of Game of Thrones, this epic series tells the story of House Targaryen. You can catch the first episode on June 21st, and there will be a new episode every Sunday. 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
7: In your top stories on Wednesday, the 1st of July. More than 100,000 people have been killed across all sides in Myanmar since a military coup 5 years ago triggered civil war, a conflict monitor said today. There is no official toll and estimates vary widely, but analysts regard the half-decade civil war as the deadliest act of conflict in Asia. The military ousted the elected government of Aung San Suu Kyi in February 2021, detaining the Nobel Peace Prize laureate and ending Myanmar's decade-long experiment with democracy. Security forces put down anti-push protests, but activists quit the cities to form pro-democracy guerrilla groups, fighting alongside ethnic minority armies which have long resisted central rule. The government will launch Ireland's six-month presidency of the European Union at a ceremony in Dublin Castle today. Taoiseach Micheál Martin has invited the President of the European Council, António Costa, as well as Ukraine's President Volodymyr Zelensky to attend the launch. The ceremony in Dublin Castle will be attended by former Taoiseach, former and current Irish MEPs, former Irish EU commissioners, as well as current Commissioner for Justice, Democracy and the Rule of Law, Michael McGrath. Ambassadors from all other 26 EU member states have been invited to attend, as well as diplomatic staff from further afield. Serena Williams gave Centre Court reason to dream, but a winning return to Grand Slam tennis ultimately proved beyond her. Nearly 4 years after evolving away from the sport and having dithered until almost the last moment over whether to take a wild card, the 44-year-old entered the Great Arena to a standing ovation. At an early breakup in the deciding set against Australian Maya Joint, it appeared she might leave it as a winner for the first time since the 2019 semi-finals. But Williams faded thereafter and fell to a defeat. Cloudy with isolated showers and sunny spells, becoming breezy with light to moderate southwesterly winds. Highest temperatures of 17 to 20 degrees. 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
8: Ask Paul on 103.2 Dublin City FM. And good morning, everybody. It's Bernard Walsh here from Fairstone, Ireland. You are very welcome to the Personal Finance Show on Dublin City FM. We have a jam-packed show for you here today, as always. I'm going to take you through the newspapers and some of the key headlines, what's been going on, and we're going to lean towards the finance world and investing and so on. Later end of the show, I will take you, do a nice review of what's been going on in investment markets. And our middle part of the show today, we've got a brilliant guest. Gordon Sutherland from Church Estate Agents is going to be in to talk to you all about whether you're buying property or selling property. It's all about residential property, your dream home, how to buy it or how to sell it. So I'm really looking forward to talking to Gordon today. And as always, we'll finish the show with my favorite piece, the Song of the Week. So look, we'll get started. So let's take a look at the newspapers and some of the key stories that jumped off the pages for me this week. And one, I saw office-based positions receive 40% fewer applications than hybrid roles, says a recruiter. So this is a piece from Jack White in the Irish Times, noticing a number of trends in the recruitment world so far this year, but certainly one that they've identified. Hybrid working is no longer considered a perk. It has become a fundamental component of a competitive employment offering, says Breda Dooley, the head of recruitment at Matrix. Employers that fail to recognize this shift in employee expectations are likely to face increased challenges in attracting and retaining top talent across the industry. It's an interesting survey. They're highlighting that, number one, that people's working patterns are changing, but also one of the other factors that has reshaped the world of employment, consequently the world of recruitment as well, is the evolution of artificial intelligence as well. It has identified that it's having a meaningful impact on recruitment in the world that we're in today. All of this is just pointing to a need of greater employee and employer flexibility that we're seeing at the moment, and the need for agility and flexibility on all parts. The labour market is undoubtedly evolving. Employers are taking a more deliberate and targeted approach to hiring, while candidates are becoming increasingly selective about their career moves. As somebody who, having finished college in the early 1990s, when there were very, very few jobs around in Ireland at that time, and it just seems amazing the ability of people to pick and choose to the extent that they seem to be doing so at the moment. AI boom, another reference to artificial intelligence. AI boom to put a gloss on domestic Irish economy despite rising inflation, says the ESRI, which is the Economic and Social Research Institute. It has raised its forecast for inflation driven by soaring energy prices due to the fluid Gulf situation. So a boom in investment by multinational companies in equipment tied to artificial intelligence and data centers is likely to give our economy a good boost. This is a piece from Ian Curran in the Irish Times. So on that side, it's quite encouraging, but it's also looking at input costs going up, and this is affecting households as well as businesses. Food prices typically lag fuel prices by about 9 months, so indicating that there's probably some pain to come down the track in relation to rising costs. Both fertilizer and feed and green diesel could be big contributors to increased costs as we see later on in the year. Modified domestic demand is a measure of the economy. It is now forecast to grow by 2.6% this year. That's a very, very encouraging number, I would have thought, and certainly well in excess of most of our neighbours in EU countries as well. So look, good news about the strength of the economy going up, but certainly one to keep an eye on is the rising cost of living and inflation. And again, from an investment point of view, the importance of getting your money working for you, getting your money growing for you as well. A very different story here from the Killian Woods in the Irish Times. The EXO building owners say alleged defects and security issues leave 5 floors vacant. If you're ever down that part of the IFSC and further down towards what used to be called the Point or the Tree Arena, that area down there, you'll see an extraordinary looking building which does house on PUST headquarters. You will see the, what's known as the EXO building. Alleged structural defects and security issues have made almost a quarter of one of the tallest buildings in the state difficult to lease, the owners have said. In an appeal over how commercial rates would be calculated for the 17-storey building in Dublin's Docklands, Platform ICAV said a net asset value of 1 million applied to vacant floors by the commissioner was excessive and inequitable. I mean, it's quite amazing in a building that is so new at the moment that it's so much of it is empty. It's quite incredible. The next heading I'm going to look at, the euro sinks to 1-year low as falling oil prices ease pressure on the ECB. I mean, we have been talking about oil going up and up and up on many of the shows in the last couple of months. Thankfully, we're starting to see news that oil is coming well off its higher level. Now, on the other hand, we have seen the euro falling to a weaker level against a strengthening dollar. So, I mean, we're winning with falling oil prices, losing on the dollar going up. But on the other hand, a rising dollar for anybody with investments in shares or bonds in the United States, you should benefit from that. So some Wall Street analysts expected it to hit $1.20 this year. And what we have seen in the last number of weeks is that the dollar has come down to $1.13.5 per euro. So it's its weakest level, the euro at its weakest level since June 2025. Why is this? Well, a lot of it is down to movements and expectations with regard to interest rates and possible conclusions of conflict in the Middle East. But some of the biggest investment groups in the world, such as JP Morgan, have lowered their euro target to 1.10 euro on a mix of stabilizing growth, sticky inflation, and shades of US exceptionalism. We'll turn to some more of those issues when we are doing the markets review in the last part of the show here today. State's digital wallet plan is a gift for cyber criminals and a data privacy nightmare. Just an interesting piece from Emmett Ryan in the Irish Times this week. You know, there are so many threats out there, and if you are just not being careful about how your data is stored, what sites you access, it is going to prove more and more difficult to protect your own identity, to protect your the data, the information that you have at the moment. And you know, the number of warnings that have been issued out there, and what we are seeing is that government is now taking a much greater role in trying to protect children, trying to protect families, and just trying to protect people from the nightmare that can actually happen in the event of identity theft that we can see out there. Simon Harris briefed social media influencers on upcoming savings and investment schemes. So this is an article by Ellen Coyle, and I will admit that the event in question in government buildings, I attended it myself, stepping in for Paul Merriman, who's on holidays at the time. So this is to do with the upcoming savings and investment accounts that are to be launched next year, details of which are likely to emerge in budget 2027. Reasonable amount of the information has been floated out there. In the UK, they have what are called ISAs, which are, you know, a tax efficient way of saving money for your future. It's a, you know, people can put aside a certain amount of money every year, or a total amount over their lifetime in some countries. And the whole idea behind this is to create a greater culture of investing, and just to make sure that it is incentivized or certainly not crippled from a tax point of view in terms of diminishing the potential returns you're likely to achieve. So it's all about encouraging that greater culture. An interesting session it certainly was. The article in the Irish Times talks about the bringing together, developing good engagement with those that are involved in financial advice, and also those tax practitioners and those in the social media world that can influence probably behavior and good financial behavior as well, to help people get better return on their money. Last piece, just going to take a look at married and saving for retirement, how to get more from your pension. So this is an article from Joanne Hunt. If you're married, have a mortgage, maybe have kids, but nothing shows greater commitment to you than planning your retirement together. It isn't just romantic, it is highly practical. So looking at how you can make the most of tax relief, employer contributions, and any age differences that can affect your comfort in your later years together, a joint approach to pension planning can absolutely pay off. So looking, the article looks at a number of different approaches that you can take, and all of these very smart ways of just using the system to the best advantage for you. And look, in First One Ireland, we have this conversation with clients every day of the week. And one of the obvious ones is, you know, if you've got both parties in a relationship are working, are you making the most of employer contributions if they match the total amount you can do? So using your pooled money within the household to take full advantage of any employer contributions, looking at the maximum tax reliefs that you can take advantage of. So how can you get 40% tax relief for both parties, if at all possible, rather than just one? And then, you know, as people get a little bit older, where the system allows you to contribute more in a tax efficient manner, again, what is a smart way to go about doing that? So, you know, we know the state pension is not going to be enough to keep most people in the lifestyle that they're accustomed to. Having good savings is important, but also, you know, using the pension system in as much as you can to try and drive a better outcome for you as a couple, you know, planning this together and not leaving unused reliefs behind you is just very, very good financial planning. So look, that's just an idea of some of the articles from the newspapers this week. Lot to digest out of those. We're going to take a quick ad break. After the break, I'm really looking forward to talking to Gordon Sutherland from Church Estate Agents. He's going to talk to you all about buying property, selling property in Dublin today. Hopefully you can join us after a break. Thank you very much.
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9: Hey Dublin, it's Michael O'Kane. It's the 1st of July and this is what happened on this day in music. In the year 2000, with the success of Spinning Around, Kylie Minogue became the third artist in UK chart history to have a number one in the 80s, 90s and 2000s. Rewind to 1956 when a tamed Elvis Presley made his debut on The Steve Allen Show, during which he was forced to don a tuxedo and perform Hound Dog. This embarrassing gimmick was in response to the young star's appearance on The Milton Berle Show only a few weeks prior, from which he drew heavy criticism from his lewd dance moves. And here's one for the oldies. On this day in 1979, Sony changed the musical landscape with the introduction of The Walkman. The first portable audio cassette player was revolutionary, allowing fans to listen to music on the go. And if you celebrate your birthday today, you share with Deborah Harry, aka Debbie Harry, American singer and songwriter of Blondie, who has had 5 UK number one singles, including 1979's Heart of Glass. Harry was born on this day in 1945. You also share your birthday with rapper Missy Elliott, who sold over 40 million records worldwide, making her one of the best-selling female rappers of all time. Elliott was born on this day in 1971. I'm Michael O'Kane, and that's what happened on this day in music.
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11: Hey, I'm Erica here with your latest showbiz news update on Dublin City FM. Pop superstar Taylor Swift is set to tie the knot with Beyoncé Travis Kelce in New York City this weekend. The pair are facing criticism over an alleged permit to close the streets surrounding Madison Square Garden during 4th of July weekend, one of the busiest holiday weekends of the year. With a population of over 8.5 million people, the permit would undoubtedly cause disruption throughout the city. Internet users are sharing mixed opinions online, with Swifties defending the couple, with many outraged over the inconvenience.
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7: The highly anticipated Irish-led Netflix series Bad Bridgets is a book to TV adaptation set to begin filming across Ireland next month. The movie will center around a 19th century Irish woman who leaves her life in Ireland after receiving a mysterious letter offering escape to New York. Featuring several of Ireland's biggest stars, including Colin Farrell, Donald Gleeson, Niamh Algar, and Simone Kirby, the film will be led by Rich Pepiat, the filmmaker behind the film Kneecap, which won him a BAFTA. And lastly, in celebrity news, Irish influencer Charlene Murphy has been spotted wearing an Irish brand design on Love Island UK. While only having entered the villa on Sunday, Robin Trout, the founder of Maya Taylor, was purported over the moon after she saw Charlene pictured with a pair of sunglasses she designed. Bringing fun color to the villa, the audience has been loving Charlene's outfits ever since she entered, with the designer adding, "Charlene Murphy is wearing my sunglasses brand in the Love Island villa. What a queen," she wrote. That's the latest showbiz update from me, Erica Elliott, on 103.2 Dublin City FM.
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8: And you're very welcome back from the ad break. Just before there, we covered what was in the newspapers to do with personal finance so far this week. A lot going on. I'm delighted to be joined today by Gordon Sutherland. Gordon is joining us from Church's Estates, going to talk to us about residential properties, going to talk what's happening in the markets and a little bit of the do's and don'ts for those of you that are looking at either selling a property or buying a property. And I'm sure there's plenty of you on a Saturday morning going around maybe viewing houses or getting your own house ready for sale or even thinking about it. So Gordon has a wealth of knowledge on this matter. So delighted you can join us here today, Gordon.
15: Great, Bernard. Thank you for having me and delighted to be here with you this morning.
8: Great. Gordon, we might start off a bit Church's Estates. I do see the signs around for you. Could you maybe just give us a little bit of background to the business, how you came about? I know it's a number of people that have come together and to set up the organization. Just a little bit of your history would be great. Thanks.
15: Yeah, so it was back in about 2014 into 15. We seen a group of us together, four of us, and we seen a gap in the market. And just to give something back to clients, not only our clients who would be our vendors, but also buyers as well. And to make it the whole experience a little bit more trustworthy, holistic as well. And to be there on the front line and for potential buyers that are looking at a property. So we came together, we opened our first office in Black Rock in 2015. And then I had the opportunity then a month later to open an office up in Dalkey. And ever since then, we've been growing quite steadily. We did have a number of other offices previously before, but we've condensed them back down to the two main offices now in Black Rock and in Dalkey. And we're operating all South County Dublin, up North Wicklow as well. And just giving, I suppose, a different outlook to potential sellers and also buyers then as well, just with a different, slightly more, as I say, holistic attitude.
8: In 2015, Ireland was emerging from, you know, austerity, the troika, a tricky time to start setting up a business, and particularly property had been through some major highs and lows. That must have been quite a challenge at the time.
15: It was, but, you know, it was a case of just rolling up our sleeves, Bernard. We had a good client bank of people there that we could, touch into, and they would support us. Push out our name, which is important. So hard work was really, really important in relation to that. And the fruits of that are where we are now today. And we can still continue to work hard. So we don't take anything lightly. Effectively, we're in sales. So constantly selling 24 hours a day, yeah, either looking for business or talking to somebody that may be a potential buyer for a property. So we're never off. Is the line, I would say. But yeah, challenging. We did come through it. We weathered a couple of storms in business. Like any business growing, you're always in a situation where you want to grow, you want to, do you grow rapidly or do you grow at a nice steady rate? And like that, we have been able to, how to say, look at it now in a position where we are. We have two good offices in two good, very good locations, and doing tremendous business for the community.
8: How many people do you have at Church Estate Agents now?
15: Yeah, we have a workforce, combined workforce of 8 employees altogether. Yeah, including myself.
8: And tell me, just looking back a little bit here, the COVID period, what did that change the way you did things or change your outlook on the business?
15: It did, absolutely. It changed a number of things from the point of view of the way, I suppose, you were dealing with people more so. I suppose the biggest changes were on the buying side, that buyers then suddenly were giving more and more information about the properties. If everybody remembers the walkthrough videos, suddenly all came, were hot topics, and people were sharing these across the board. And then people were using them to advertise themselves as well, and putting music with them, putting graphics with them. So it has changed. Similarly enough now to AI as well, which we have to be careful of as well. There's agents using AI. They might have a property that needs work, or it might be dilapidated somehow, and they're putting in, they're putting the pictures into AI, and AI are then producing a photo or an image with the property or that room with furniture in it. Our industry is always developing. We're always keeping an eye on it going forward as well, to be seen, to be moving with it as well, which is important.
8: Yeah.
15: But I think, the personal touch is still there and still required.
8: Yeah.
15: Yeah. Yeah.
8: If we look at the market in which you're operating in, South County Dublin, North Wicklow, it has been one of the hottest parts of the property market, really. I mean, it's been booming, it must be beneficial for your business to see prices going up. It must create that almost inbuilt demand from people who are going, I have to move or I have to do something here.
15: It is a very hot market. It's a very demanding market. There's competition all the time, not only from, trying to source the property, then putting it online, getting buyers through the door to make sure then that the sales go through. But yeah, prices have increased accordingly with everywhere else as well. But the demand is there from, and it comes from a number of reasons, where people are moving back into the area where they know, where they grew up. They have still familiar connections there, whether it be with sporting clubs or still with family in the area, or they want to send their children to the schools that they went to. So ultimately then, as well as in the areas then that we are predominantly selling and doing a lot of business, is they're not building as many properties. And what you're finding is then that the buyers are getting better bang for the buck, whether it be a bigger house or a bigger plot of land. Okay, fair enough, it might be built in the 50s or the 60s. And with that comes then refurbishment costs. But compared to what's being built out there at the minute, buyers, we are seeing that there's still a huge demand.
8: Huge demand.
15: Yeah, yeah, yeah.
8: Tell me, one of the areas that has probably, become more and more front and center in your market is to do with energy ratings. Certainly wasn't a thing when I bought my first home. I don't know about you, but it certainly is a very, very important issue with it now. Has that changed a lot in recent years?
15: It has. So buyers now, because if they have a B3 upwards rating, they're able to get a green mortgage. The interest rates are reduced. So I suppose it comes down to buyers' expectations then as well. If a situation was as if a house was offered to a buyer, or if we're selling a property and it has a low energy rating on it, but it's in the area that they want, do you not go for it because of the low energy rating, or do you just bite the bullet and go for it? Lucky enough, there are fantastic grants out there by the SEI that are improving again like that all the time, in order for buyers to go in and to be able to retrofit those properties. There's the vacant home grant. There are other grants out there available for solar panels, for putting in a new boiler. It's unbelievable, which is great. And buyers should be aware of all of them as well when they're looking at these properties, because if it is a situation that it's the property matches the price that they're able to spend, it's in the area that they want, and the only slight concern that they have is the energy rating on it, my thought process would be look into the grant you can get, look into the possibilities. You know, my feeling would be you're better off being in that area, having the house, and you can work on the energy rating over a period of time.
16: It's not a deal breaker for most people, you think?
15: I wouldn't say no. I'd be honest in that. Again, like that, if a property was to come available like that for a particular buyer and they were looking to get into a certain area and it was still in their price range, they would still go for it.
16: Yeah. And I mean, like we see, you know, a lot of companies have been in helping people to get their houses retrofitted and improved, and some amazing work being done. I know one of our local guys here, Paul Higgins with Renewables Ireland, does an amazing job with getting houses up to scratch and meeting the new requirements and the more significant requirements that are there as well. If we maybe just take a look at, you know, the role that you carry out on behalf of those that are selling properties. So, you know, if somebody has, you know, is thinking of selling, do they come to you before they've made up their mind, or is it, you know, after, look, we're going to sell the property, or and what's the earliest point that you tend to get involved with a vendor?
15: A dream client, and there's lots of them out there, thank God. A dream client would be somebody that's thinking about the process. Maybe now they're not sure where to go, what to do, but they're just putting the wheels in motion, Bernard. And they would call us in, they'd call me in, and I would go through certain steps with them to say, look, this is where we are. This is the value of your house. This is where you're looking to go. A lot of people like that will perceive their own value of the house. They might have heard what a neighbor's got, and they might then have an extension on and may think they get extra money for that. That may or may not happen. There's a couple of different factors that will verify that. But like that, a dream client would be for that client would be to at the early stages, just to come in, call us in, and we can go through the process with them. The steps involved in making sure that they're aware of what's coming down the line. I've had instances where clients have come to me and we're sitting going, I'm going through the process with them. And then I suddenly realize and I find out that they have a deposit on a house and they're under pressure to sell their own house because they're going to lose the house that they're going to. So that in itself creates a different playing field and a different way then we'd go about selling the property. So each house will be individual. The needs will be individual. The process is the exact same.
16: Right.
15: But it's just to make sure that what we're good at is we find the right approach to suit that particular client.
16: Yeah. Do you have the utterly delusional client who, you know, has this notional idea of what the house is actually worth and the reality is just far away from that?
15: Life is life, Bernard. Yeah. So, you know, let's just say I love what I do. I love being the opportunity going in and looking in people's properties and being shown around. You know, when you think about it, I'm very respectful of it because I'm effectively a stranger walking down the road and I'm being brought into the most precious room in a property, which is client's bedroom. And I'm being walked around that and shown that particular room, plus also the rest of the property. But like that, I suppose, as regards delusional, people will have expectations.
16: Right.
15: And it's to find out where those expectations have come from. And is it a case that they've been talking to somebody down the road and they've heard a figure that that their property got X amount? Or is it a case that they're under a bit of financial pressure?
16: Right.
15: And in order to make them make the move to a different property, they need X amount for it. So again, it's a situation of sitting down with the client, going through with them exactly what are their needs and seeing how we can help out.
16: Right. The next, when you're dealing with somebody who wishes to sell a property and let's say it needs a bit of work, paint work needs to be, you know, renovated to some extent. There's always this bit of trade-off, isn't there? I mean, if I put money into it, will I get it back out of the sale? Will it help the sale? How do you square that kind of circle with them?
15: Yeah, honestly, Bernard, you know, in an ideal world, if we were asked for the client asked us, you know, do they want to do what work we would ask them to do with the property. We could give a couple of recommendations to it. It's up to them whether, first of all, they have the time, whether they have the budget to do it as well. So again, we would find that out through the course of our, as I call the interview process. I would be able to find out fairly quickly where they are and what the possibilities are. If it's somebody on their own, they mightn't have the wherewithal or the ability to start decluttering or whatever the case may be. But what we would always ask them is to make the house or the property as presentable as possible. There are cases where houses that have been presented in show house condition are doing extremely well. That coupled with a good energy rating is a really, really good interest to buyers. So it is a trade off. So it'll come down to what the clients, what their capabilities are more so than anything else. You know, if it's a case of just painting around windowsills and they have some paint out in the shed, listen, go ahead and do it. If it's a case that they can't do it, they're unable to do it, but they're going to have to spend maybe €1,000 or €2,000 for someone to do it, that's up to them to decide to do it themselves. But ideally, the better they can showcase the property to the market, easier it is for everybody, including ourselves. Yeah. Absolutely. Yeah.
16: In the past, there was your standard, you know, photograph of the property from taken from the street. It really has become high quality, you know, in terms of drones and video clips and all, and, you know, really well present. You mentioned the use of AI there as well. I mean, it's all part of, you know, really showing the house in its best possible condition, isn't it? And giving the buyers a chance to, potential buyers a chance to get a really good look at what's on offer here.
15: Correct. So the main way to view a property is actually in person. And that trumps absolutely everything. Trumps the videos, trumps the drones, trumps the description. You know, so, and I'd always suggest to people, and I'd always recommend, don't make any decision whatsoever until you can physically come in and experience a property. See that it fits your needs. See that you like the area. See that the orientation of the garden is suitable for yourself. So there are keys out there and features that will help aid sell a property, and like that, yeah, they're increasing all the time, which is great. And yeah, you have the 3D videos. You have the walkthrough videos. You have a combination of features, which is great. But again, like that, I'd always suggest to buyers, go literally view the property in person. That is the best way to decide and to see a property and to make a decision on it.
16: Yeah. There's a wide range of people, I'm sure, listening to the show here today. Some of them are on the vendor side we just talked about. If we move to those that are buying and, you know, it's difficult, prices going up, nervousness about, will I miss the boat with somebody? Will I get the mortgage? I mean, our business here in Fairstone, we've done about 300 million in mortgages last year. It's a growing business for us here, and we help people with, you know, many different types of backgrounds. So, do they start with the mortgage check in their hand, or do they, you know, or if they're in a chain, do they try and get that resolved as early as possible? Like, at what stage should the buyers be, you know, engaging and looking to talk to you, talk to various different vendors, dealing with an estate agent?
15: So you have a couple of different categories there. So if you were to not pigeonhole them, but put them into, say, first-time buyers. So it always suggests for first-time buyers, find out exactly what your spending power is. More importantly, what you're comfortable spending with. And I will say this, I meet 30, 40 buyers, maybe 50 buyers every Saturday. Majority of them would be first-time buyers. And they come up to a property, it'll be on, I'll have it on ready on view for them. They'll come up and there might be something, and I can see the disappointment that they're just not happy with it. And that's fine. And so there's two things I'll say to the buyers is, first of all, is only go for it if you're 100%. Second of all is, what are you comfortable spending? So that's key as well. So in order to get into that position as regards spending, ideally, yeah, talk to yourselves, I think is key. Know what your spending power is. Make sure then that you have your AIP, your approval in principle. So you know that if you see a property and you want to go for it, that you have the ability to be able to do that. Nothing worse if somebody comes up to a property, likes it, thinks they can be able to get a mortgage for it, and then unfortunately they miss out, or they miss out because they haven't got the mortgage in time. So you have, so that'd be one, that'd be the first time buyers. Yeah, absolutely. Get you all your ducks in a row. Do a little bit of research, drive around areas, keep an idea. And then once you have your approval in place, you can certainly go viewing at any stage, but then start putting offers in. And be careful not to be putting offers in across the board. There's a tendency at the minute, some buyers out there are bidding on multiple properties. I understand why they're doing it. I do, and I'm respectful. I just don't think it's the right way to go about it.
16: Yeah, what's the downside of that?
15: Is because they can only buy one property, Bernard, at the end of it. And what they could be doing, believe it or not, is just pushing up the price for everybody. Yeah. Or a situation I had about 2 years ago, a couple went sale agreed on two properties, one with us and one with another company. But they could only physically buy one. So we had to go back to them and say, listen, you know, which property do you prefer? And is it our one or the other one? If everything is equal and you're getting the, and survey reports are fine, and the price you're happy paying, the price on both properties, which one do you prefer? Because you can only move into one. Because with the other property then that they're not going for, that has literally stalled. And you could miss the boat in the sense of there's somebody else there in the wings as an underbidder. Because they've missed out on that, have gone off then disappointed to something else. So it's a knock-on effect.
16: Yeah.
15: The other category then, so first-time buyers then, are people trading up. Again, like that, call us in, Churches Estate Agents, we're in Black Rock, we're in Dorkey, and have a chat to us. Tell us what your plans are before you make that initial move of putting a deposit on a property, whether it's a new one or whether it's a second-hand one. The other side of it then as well is people downsizing. Well, the term or phrase I like to call it is right moving. And I think that's important. And I'm full of praise when I go into a property and I'm dealing with a client and the property is too big for them. Now it's a situation that they're rambling around at the property, having to fix X, Y, and Z. There may or may not be somebody there to help them to do that, but they're like, this isn't making sense. We're going to, they call it downsizing, but I prefer to call it right moving. And where I'm in awe, and I will applaud those people, even just for inviting me in, so I can go through the steps involved with them. And that's a different sale as well. But like that, I would talk to them as regards their how about they're going to do all of this to make sure that they know the pitfalls and that are involved. They need a deposit. What can happen in relation to their own house? Say, for example, like that, if the house was built in the 1960s, like my own parents' house. Not too far from here. And my dad built an extension at the side and at the back and converted the attic because that's their forever home. But it's the circle of life. Things will change. That house may or may not go on the market. But like that, in new building regulations, there has been a change to that property. That all has to be certified and checked. So like that, with the people that are downsizing, there could be an extension onto the back of the house or to the side of the house, or the garage could have been converted. And I'll go through the steps with them as regards what's required in order to make sure that there's no pitfalls or no stumbling blocks when we do go to the market.
16: Right. Huge amount there, Gordon, to try to take on board, I suppose, for people. Any particular, let's start with the sellers, couple of quick fire do's and don'ts for them.
15: For the sellers that are looking to upgrade, is it?
16: Somebody who's looking to sell a property a client of yours looking to sell a property in Dublin today.
15: Yeah, so first of all, call us in, have a chat with us, go through what your plan is. Be aware that we're there to help you. I'm there to help you. I'm going to be your confidant. I'm going to be in your life for a certain period of time, whether it's going to be 3 months or 6 months or a year, or a year and a half, whatever. It's irrelevant in the sense that I will be there to guide you through it. So we will have an open and honest conversation. Then after that is again, to just tell us what's going on in relation to if things are working out or not working out, or if you have a expectations yourself, which again is key. So they're the main things that I would say.
16: Engage early, I think, is a brilliant one.
15: Engage early and just put all the cards on the table. Yeah. Like ourselves, Churches Estate Agents, we're there to help. Yeah. We are there to help. Yeah.
16: And in terms of for buyers right this moment in time, any particular do's and don'ts for those, somebody who's coming out now to look for either their first time buyer or, you know, trading up?
15: Yeah. So first time buyers coming out, get out. First of all, have your finances ready to go.
16: Yeah.
15: Get out, do the viewings. And I am apologetic in the sense of you are going to go to a couple of viewings. You may or may not like the house. Don't worry about that. Again, just to be 100% sure of it. A couple of little things like that is just for buyers when they're going out to properties, just to be respectful. You know, when they're going to interview the property, just to realize, look, some buyers may open wardrobes just to see the depth of them or whatever. Some buyers might try and park in the driveway of the property. Just avoid those things if you can. You know, yeah. you're being invited in to have a look at a property. You don't own it just quite yet, but you're going in just to see if it fits your needs.
16: Yeah.
15: And I suppose that's what it is. And just to have a chat with the estate agent, whether you like the property or whether you don't. And then also, which is key, is ask the estate agent, have they anything else similar? Let the estate agent know, like that, what you're looking for. So when, Bernard, would I be doing the viewing? And like that, as I spoke about before, I'll see a little air of disappointment on the buyers that they don't like the property, because on paper it stacks up for them and they're so happy to see it, and they might bring their parents along thinking this is the house, but they just might get that feeling, or it just doesn't work for them. And look, I'm sorry, it hasn't worked out, but I'll always say to them, what are you looking for? Tell me what you're looking for. What are your needs? And that's key as well.
16: That's key. Yeah. Brilliant. Gordon, it's been fantastic. I'd love to know, for our audience, we know each other from Nave All of GA Club. With all of this and such busy weekends showing property, how do you find time to coach ladies' football teams and girls' football teams over the years? Must be a challenge.
15: It is. So I love both ends of that, Bernard. So I love what I do. I do it 6 days a week. I came from the service industry as a young boy out of school at 18 years of age, went into the service industry, the hospitality trade, and then came into this business 26 years ago. So there's a love there, and that drives me. And I do respect and I cherish being invited into people's properties and then helping them

0: just a great community. We're very lucky to have Naofáil of GAA Club on our doorstep as well.
1: Brilliant. Last thing, Gordon, if people want to get in touch with you or any of your colleagues, where will they find you?
0: Yeah, the easiest thing to do, I'm a bit old school, not a dinosaur, but old school, and I believe in talking to people on the phone. You can give me a call. I operate out of the Dalkey office. The number is quite simple and easy to remember, 01559 5005. Email address, again, is quite simple and easy to remember. So it's Gordon, G-O-R-D-O-N, at churches, churches.ie.
1: Brilliant. Gordon, thank you so much for your time. Really appreciate it. And after the break, we will be back where we will look at all of the big events in the stock markets and bond markets this week. So much going on as always. And my favorite piece, the song of the week. Looking forward to talking to you in a couple of minutes. All the best.
2: Got a question? Ask Paul. 087-179-1032.
1: And you're very welcome back to the Personal Finance Show here on Dublin City FM. Bernard Walsh here. And just before the ad break, I was talking to Gordon Sutherland from Church State Agents. Really interesting interview for any of you who are looking at either buying a house or selling a house. A lot of very good advice, some top tips from Gordon on that. If you missed that or the newspaper review or any of our previous shows, please just go to Spotify, look up Ask Paul on Dublin City FM, and you will get to listen back to this episode or any previous episodes of the show. The last part of the show is all about just taking a look at what's been going on in the investment arena. And we will always finish off with my favorite piece, which is our song of the week. But let's delve into what's been going on in investment markets. Look, it was a little bit, markets down fractionally just in the week, in some markets in the week gone by. We've been through a very, very strong run in terms of investment returns. Shares generally down fractionally on the week. And look, that we did see in one area, which is technology shares, probably a steeper sell-off on a number of occasions across the week. A little bit of nervousness about the amount of debt that some of the technology companies are taking on. And also last week we covered extensively some of the big new launches to the stock market, such as SpaceX that took place last week. And then there are a number of others called Anthropic and OpenAI, all again very much in that technology arena that are really getting the markets very, very excited. Bond market in the week gone by, again, down fractionally. Much of that on the back of some of the concerns about potential expected interest rate increases that you might see in the United States this year. Markets are always a bit nervous about that. It's interestingly, they have a new chair of their Federal Reserve, Kevin Warsh, that we've mentioned a number of times on the show. The markets are starting to look at potentially one, if not two more interest rate increases out of the United States from here to the rest of the year, while their president has been calling for interest rate cuts, if anything. Now, they're extremely unlikely, but it will be interesting to see, will the new man in their central bank, will he wilt under the pressure from the Donald? Some of the other things we've looked at in the week gone by, gold coming down again, and gold had been such a phenomenal performer so far, in the early part of this year, now down about 7.5%. So far this year. So that's a big turnaround from what we had been talking about a few times on the show. Oil is still up quite a bit so far this year. But just in the last month alone, down about 23%. Brent, crude oil at $73 a barrel. That's a big, big drop from some of the eye-watering numbers that we saw, earlier this year. And I mentioned already about the US dollar at an earlier part of the show, and the strengthening of the dollar against the euro. And again, when we invest in funds, and US is the biggest stock market in the world, so a stronger dollar certainly will boost in the prospects for investors, but for people importing from the United States. Some of the other big events of the week, we saw in the United Kingdom, we saw the resignation of Keir Starmer. I don't think anybody was overly surprised to see that news. The stock market actually moved up fractionally in the UK.

0: so far this week. That's probably not the most welcome news for somebody when they see the markets pick up a little bit on the back of that. Their bond market improved a little bit as well. So overall, looking at no major real response out of the UK. UK market is in a bit of a wait and see approach, waiting to see will Andy Burnham take over and who is he going to put in as Chancellor of the Exchequer as well. So that's a very, very key decision, and you know, one that markets will be keeping a very close eye on as well. Some of the other aspects of the investment arena we're looking at the moment, the US S&P 500, that's the wider stock market in the United States, you know, did a little bit better than some of the NASDAQ, which has a little bit more in technology so far in the last number of weeks. Some of the big names in that market, one in particular, Micron, reported its earnings to the marketplace. It beat expectations in terms of revenue, and in terms of what it earned as well. The markets absolutely loved it. There was a bit of nervousness earlier in the week, and the share price was down about 13% at one stage earlier in the week, up 16% in after hours trading, after the results came through on Wednesday night. Just a real sign of the times out there at the moment. One of Europe's largest producers of military equipment, KNDS, announced that it's going to proceed with a stock exchange listing and IPO in both Paris and Frankfurt. The company provides armored vehicles and ammunition, which are used to some extent in Ukraine. The listing is expected to sell up to 20% of the company's existing share by list that on the stock market. I'm not sure how I feel about people investing in that way. Japanese shares continue to attract a lot of international money. One of the big things we've seen more and more is better governance of companies. And as we've seen, you know, their stock market has been on an absolutely stellar run. That's attracted money. But that, alongside the better governance, has improved investors' perception of the market, and definitely one of the real long-term structural stories in global investing at the moment. Emerging markets. So, you know, these are probably some of the lesser known markets, but they've kind of a mixed picture of late. Some of the big winners are the Asian technology exporters. You know, they're benefiting from the artificial intelligence boom within their cycle as well. I mentioned commodity markets earlier on. So commodities can include things like gold and oil, but also quite a lot of foodstuffs as well. And we have seen in the area of industrial metals, we talked a lot about gold, and that gold has come back a little bit of late. And so one of the other ways that people can and do invest and watch very carefully is industrial metals like copper. Copper prices, you know, have been doing very well. It reflects a little bit of optimism around, you know, big infrastructural spending, electrification. And again, everything to do with artificial intelligence usually requires, you know, some spending on copper as well. And, you know, there are quite a lot of mining companies that have been doing particularly well on the back of such news as that. One of the biggest mining companies in the world is BHP. There's a whole new management team has been put in there, with big focus on project costs and potential acquisition opportunities, where they see more and more potential gains in both copper and uranium as well. Financial stocks, also the banking world, loves a higher interest rate. Higher for longer interest rate expectations definitely has boosted some of the US banking stocks as well. So good news for those. And we're also starting to see consumer businesses giving a bit of an insight into household confidence. So no doubt higher borrowing is a bit of a challenge. But the jobs market continues to remain very, very robust out there. As long as US consumer can continue to spend and, you know, unemployment remains low, wages remain okay, you know, that is going to support investment markets for quite some time into the future. Kind of things we'll be looking at you know, we're going to get some data about inflation out of the United States. That is going to probably give us a better sense of what's going to come next in terms of whether we're going to see any further interest rates increases we'll see out of the United States. We'll watch the political developments coming out of the UK as well. And then, you know, will, you know, the conflict in the Middle East, how is that going to play out? And will we see oil prices fall even further than they have been doing of late? I just think the Middle East conflict just remains so fragile at the moment. That I think markets maybe to some extent get a little bit ahead of themselves in terms of optimism about what for the future. So much to keep an eye on at the moment. And as we always say, the news that you're seeing at the moment, some of it is very, very short term in nature. It is, investing is all about taking a long term view. There will be ups and downs along the way. And thankfully, investment markets have delivered very, very healthy returns. For those that are in well-diversified portfolios, you have been extremely well rewarded so far this year. And if you have issues, questions, concerns, or you just want a once-over of your personal finance, as always, just get in touch with us here at fairstone.ie. Our song of the week, my favourite part of the week. And look, there's so many acts performing in Dublin in the last number of weeks, some of whom I've never even heard of, some of whom I have. I had some friends that had ear bleeding from attending both Metallica concerts. So I was thinking, would we go with Enter Sandman? I was thinking, with the sun shining out there, would we go for Summer in Dublin from Bagatelle? But Kate Delaney is finishing up with us here in the Fairstone offices in Dublin today. So we gave her the choice, and the star act from Malahide Castle this week. We're going to send you off with Katy Perry and Firework.
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5: In your top stories on Wednesday, the 1st of July. More than 100,000 people have been killed across all sides in Myanmar since a military coup 5 years ago triggered civil war, a conflict monitor said today. There is no official toll and estimates vary widely, but analysts regard the half-decade civil war as the deadliest act of conflict in Asia. The military ousted the elected government of Aung San Suu Kyi in February 2021, detaining the Nobel Peace Prize laureate and ending Myanmar's decade-long experiment with democracy. Security forces put down anti-push protests, but activists quit the cities to form pro-democracy guerrilla groups, fighting alongside ethnic minority armies which have long resisted central rule. The government will launch Ireland's six-month presidency of the European Union at a ceremony in Dublin Castle today. Taoiseach Micheál Martin has invited the President of the European Council, António Costa, as well as Ukraine's President Volodymyr Zelensky to attend the launch. The ceremony in Dublin Castle will be attended by former Taoiseach, former and current Irish MEPs, former Irish EU commissioners, as well as current Commissioner for Justice, Democracy and the Rule of Law, Michael McGrath. Ambassadors from all other 26 EU member states have been invited to attend, as well as diplomatic staff from further afield. Serena Williams gave Centre Court reason to dream, but a winning return to Grand Slam tennis ultimately proved beyond her. Nearly 4 years after evolving away from the sport and having dithered until almost the last moment over whether to take a wild card, the 44-year-old entered the Great Arena to a standing ovation. At an early breakup in the deciding set against Australian Maya Joint, it appeared she might leave it as a winner for the first time since the 2019 semi-finals. But Williams faded thereafter and fell to a defeat. Cloudy with isolated showers and sunny spells, becoming breezy with light to moderate southwesterly winds. Highest temperatures of 17 to 20 degrees. 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
6: Welcome along to the hit list here on Dublin City FM. It's Jerry Stevens with you, ready for the soundtrack for your Wednesday afternoon with nothing but the best in music right through till 2 o'clock today here on Dublin City FM. And bye.

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1: Hi, I'm Meg, and this is Loving and Listening Live, your go-to guide to the hottest live concerts in Dublin. Trinity Summer is back, and it came with confidence. With just 5 days left, let's run through the artists you're going to see. Starting with the alternative and bold Isle of Wight five-piece band, Wet Leg. They just recently released their new album, Moisturiser, and they are playing on the 1st of July. Next up, our very own award-winning singer-songwriter Glenn Hansard, known for his powerful, heartbreaking and raw performances. This show is also in support of a secret project, playing on the 2nd of July. Followed by the amazing Cian Ducrow, coming straight from Cork by... Not by himself though, he is dragging along our Jamie McIntyre all the way from Galway, and both are playing on the 3rd of July. And OMG, a day later we have OMD, Orchestral Maneuvers in the Dark. The synth-pop duo that shaped the 80s musical landscape, coming to Trinity for the 4th of July. Get ready to throw some shapes. It only makes sense to finish with The Cooks, British indie icons that just love throwing mass sing-alongs and apparently stole the show at Reading Festival with their incredible performance. Will they do it again? They're playing on the 5th of July. 5 days of straight hit after hit, don't say I didn't tell you. I'm Meg, and that was Loving and Listening Live.
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Do stick with us. The show is packed with songs you know and you love. We've got a few surprises coming up as well. And proper bangers coming up. 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

Well, it's time for me to head off, but thanks for your company this afternoon. John Kavanagh is standing in the wings, ready to jump in. He's got Pop Goes the Music, followed by Mark and the live drive from 4 o'clock today here on Dublin City FM. I'll chat to you next Wednesday from 1. Cheers.

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5: In your top stories on Wednesday, the 1st of July. More than 100,000 people have been killed across all sides in Myanmar since a military coup 5 years ago triggered civil war, a conflict monitor said today. There is no official toll and estimates vary widely, but analysts regard the half-decade civil war as the deadliest act of conflict in Asia. The military ousted the elected government of Aung San Suu Kyi in February 2021, detaining the Nobel Peace Prize laureate and ending Myanmar's decade-long experiment with democracy. Security forces put down anti-push protests, but activists quit the cities to form pro-democracy guerrilla groups, fighting alongside ethnic minority armies which have long resisted central rule. The government will launch Ireland's six-month presidency of the European Union at a ceremony in Dublin Castle today. Taoiseach Micheál Martin has invited the President of the European Council, António Costa, as well as Ukraine's President Volodymyr Zelensky to attend the launch. The ceremony in Dublin Castle will be attended by former Taoiseach, former and current Irish MEPs, former Irish EU commissioners, as well as current Commissioner for Justice, Democracy and the Rule of Law, Michael McGrath. Ambassadors from all other 26 EU member states have been invited to attend, as well as diplomatic staff from further afield. Serena Williams gave Centre Court reason to dream, but a winning return to Grand Slam tennis ultimately proved beyond her. Nearly 4 years after evolving away from the sport and having dithered until almost the last moment over whether to take a wild card, the 44-year-old entered the Great Arena to a standing ovation. At an early breakup in the deciding set against Australian Maya Joint, it appeared she might leave it as a winner for the first time since the 2019 semi-finals. But Williams faded thereafter and fell to a defeat. Cloudy with isolated showers and sunny spells, becoming breezy with light to moderate southwesterly winds. Highest temperatures of 17 to 20 degrees. 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
0: 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It's Pop Goes the Music with John Kavanagh.
6: Greetings, music lovers. Right now, we're heading back to the 4th of July 1987 for a top 20 pop chart countdown. And holding up the bottom of our chart this week at number 20, well, it's Prince himself. And If I Was Your Girlfriend.

0: wash your hair? Could I make it breakfast sometime? Well, then could we just hang out? I mean, could we go to a movie?
1: The great Prince there, up three places this week. Week ending the 4th of July, 1987. He holds up the bottom of the chart this week at number 20. Now, at number 19, up three places, it's Simple Minds with a live track called Promised You a Miracle. Meanwhile, at number 18, up three places, it's Broken English. And they're coming on quite strong with this one.

Yeah, number 17 this week, The Living Daylights with Aha. One week on a chart and are already into the top 20 at number 17, a brand new entry this week. At number 16 this week, up 7 places, It's Always and It's Atlantic Star. Meanwhile, at number 15, sadly dropping out of last week's top 10, it's number 15 and Nothing's Gonna Stop Us Now with Starship.

0: Starship there, 12 weeks in the charts, and they're dropping now to this week's number 15 with Nothing's Gonna Stop Us Now. Meanwhile, it's the same song with Samantha Fox. At number 14, she drops out of last week's top 10, last week's 8, this week's 14. And in the meantime, at number 13, down 7 places, it's our very own Johnny Logan, Hold Me Now.
1: Don't close.

Our very own Johnny Logan, 7 weeks on the charts and the Eurovision winner from 1987. He's this week's number 13. Meanwhile, at number 12, up 6 places, it's the great Chris Rea, and he wants us to dance.

Yes, I enjoyed that. This is Dance Day with Chris Rea. 5 weeks in the charts, number 12 up 6 places. Meanwhile, at number 11, just off the top 10 spot, up 1 place. It's ABC, When Smokey Sings.

And Smokey brings closure to side one of this week's edition of Pop Goes the Music, weekending the 4th of July 1987. Don't change that dial, I'll be back in a short while, alright? Stay bright.

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1: Hey, it's Emily. It's the second week of July and I'm here with your out-out guide to tell you all about Dublin's event scene. With ghost stories to iconic musicals, Dublin has got it all for you this week. The Ghost Story Gathering takes place at Slattery's on Wednesday the 8th of July from 7:30 p.m. This unique evening celebrates original ghost stories written and performed by emerging and established Irish talent, offering audiences a mix of suspense, entertainment and dark humour. Designed to bring chills to the summer season, the event proves that horror thrives even on the brightest nights. Late Night Station is a compelling new play by Andy Crook, combining dark comedy with sharp political commentary. Blending absurd humour, tension and social insight, this play takes place from Tuesday 7th of July to Saturday the 11th at the New Theatre and presented by Corpse Ensemble. It is also in association with The Civic. Legally Blonde arrives at the Bord Gáis Energy Theatre from Tuesday the 7th to Saturday the 18th of July. This family-friendly musical is based on the beloved award-winning film and follows the journey of Elle Woods, a fashionable and determined young woman who enrolls at Harvard Law School in pursuit of love. This uplifting production celebrates perseverance, ambition, and staying true to yourself. I'm Emily, and I'll be back again next week with your out-out guide on 103.2 Dublin City FM.
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3: Yes, welcome back, and straight into top 10 we go. And it's our biggest climber this week, would you believe? Up 16 places. Yes, you guessed it. It's Cliff Richard, 2 weeks in the charts, and he's up to number 10 already. And my pretty one.

great clip. Richard Eyre, My Pretty One, he's already up at number 10, 16 places at Biggest Climber this week, 2 weeks on the charts. But Cliff Richard at number 9, peak position at number 9, although they're up 2 places, it's Whitesnake and Is This Love?

Whitesnake there, number 9, peak position at number 9 with Is This Love. Meanwhile, number 8, down 4 places, it's George Michael, I Want Your Sex. At number 7, up 2 places, it's Curiosity Killed the Cat with Misfit. And meanwhile, at number 6, up 1 place, it's John Farnham and You're the Voice.

Yeah, I want to dance with somebody. Whitney Houston. And down two places. Last week's two, this week's number four. Now, a non-mover at number three is Bruce Willis, and he's under the boardwalk. Not down here.

great actor, great singer. 5 weeks in the charts there. Bruce Willis, Under the Boardwalk, and an unmover at number three. Now, at number two, down one place, former number one, it's The Firm with Star Trekking. And that almost completes our top 20 check for a week ending the 4th of July 1987. And just ahead of this week's number one, let us now have a complete top 20 pop chart countdown for that week in 1987. And at number 20, up three places, it's Prince, If I Was Your Girlfriend. Number 19, up three places, Promised You a Miracle, Simple Minds, Broken English, coming on strong at number 18, up three places. Number 17, brand new entry from Aha, The Living Daylights. At number 16, up nine places, Atlantic Star with Always. Meanwhile, Starship with Nutty's Gonna Stop Us Now, and the first of two entries for that particular song, there at number 15. And Samantha Fox is there at number 14 with the same song. Meanwhile, at number 13, down seven places, it's our very own Johnny Logan with Hold Me Now, former Eurovision winner. Number 12, up six places, Chris Rea, Let's Dance. At number 11, just outside the top 10, up one place, it's ABC When Smokey Sings. And into the top 10 we go. It's our biggest climber this week, Cliff Richard himself, My Pretty One, up 16 places. Number 9, up two places, Whitesnake, Is This Love. Meanwhile, George Michael, I Want Your Sex, at number 8, down four places. Up two places to this week's number 7, it's Misfit with Curiosity Killed the Cat. And John Farnham, after 8 weeks in the charts, he's at number 6, up one place, with You're the Voice. Wishing Well, yes, the great Terence Trent D'Arby, he's at number 5, up nine places. At number 4, down two places, it's Whitney Houston, still looking for a dancing partner. Yeah, she wants to dance with somebody, all right. I wish I was available, I'd take her up on that one. At number 3, it's Under the Boardwalk with Bruce Willis. And at number 2, just off the number 1 spot, and a former number 1, going the wrong direction, it's The Firm, Star Trekking. We leave you with this week's number 1 for week ending the 4th of July, 1987. It's A Sin with the Pet Shop Boys.

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5: And your top stories on Wednesday, the 1st of July. More than 100,000 people have been killed across all sides in Myanmar since a military coup 5 years ago triggered civil war, a conflict monitor said today. There is no official toll in estimates vary widely, but analysts regard the half-decade civil war as the deadliest act of conflict in Asia. The military ousted the elected government of Aung San Suu Kyi in February 2021, detaining the Nobel Peace Prize laureate and ending Myanmar's decade-long experiment with democracy. Security forces put down anti-push protests, but activists quit the cities to form pro-democracy guerrilla groups, fighting alongside ethnic minority armies which have long resisted central rule. The government will launch Ireland's six-month presidency of the European Union at a ceremony in Dublin Castle today. Taoiseach Micheál Martin has invited the President of the European Council, António Costa, as well as Ukraine's President Volodymyr Zelensky to attend the launch. The ceremony in Dublin Castle will be attended by former Taoiseach, former and current Irish MEPs, former Irish EU commissioners, as well as current Commissioner for Justice, Democracy and the Rule of Law, Michael McGrath. Ambassadors from all other 26 EU member states have been invited to attend, as well as diplomatic staff from further afield. Serena Williams gave Centre Court reason to dream, but a winning return to Grand Slam tennis ultimately proved beyond her. Nearly 4 years after evolving away from the sport and having dithered until almost the last moment over whether to take a wild card, the 44-year-old entered the Great Arena to a standing ovation. At an early breakup in the deciding set against Australian Maya Joint, it appeared she might leave it as a winner for the first time since the 2019 semi-finals. But Williams faded thereafter and fell to a defeat. Cloudy with isolated showers and sunny spells, becoming breezy with light to moderate southwesterly winds. Highest temperatures of 17 to 20 degrees. 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
6: And welcome back. You join me for side three of this week's edition of Pop Goes the Music. Right now, we're heading back to week ending the 10th of July 1971 for a top 20 pop chart countdown. And holding up the bottom of our chart, down five places, it's the Elgins and Heaven Must Have Sent You.

dropping five places this week to number 20, last week's 15, this week's 20. It's the Elgins and Heaven Must Have Sent You. Meanwhile, at number 19, dropping five places, it's the great man himself, Neil Diamond. 10 weeks on the charts for Neil.

0: Neil Diamond there, What I Am, I Said. This week's number 19. Meanwhile, at number 18, up 8 places, it's New World, 2 weeks in the chart, and Tom Turn Around.
1: Tom lived for all he could give, and he stood by his father's side.

Lovely tune there. Tom Turnaround with New World, 2 weeks to the charts. This week's number 18. And at number 17, Non-Moor at 17. Well, it's Monkey Spanner with Dave and Ansel Collins. 16, yes, at number 16, up six places, it's River Deep Mountain High with the Supremes and the Four Tops. Goes like

Wonderful version there of that great classic song from the 60s, Riverdeep Mountain High, Supremes and the Four Tops at number 16, up 6 places. Now, dropping 6 places out of last week's top 10, 14 long weeks on the chart for Dawn and a former number 1. They're knocking 3 times, but they're at number 15 this week. Hey.

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4: And welcome back to this week's edition of Pop Goes the Music for week ending the 10th of July 1971. Straight into the top 10 we go at number 10, down two places. It's the great Mongo Jerry with Lady Roll.

7 weeks in the chart for Mungo Jerry with Lady Rose, down 2 places this week. Last week's 8, this week's 10. Now, our biggest climber this week, up 10 places, yes. It's Greyhound with Black and White there at number

Our biggest climb of this week, Greyhound and Black and White. Now at number 8, peak position at number 8, up 2 places, it's The Temptations. Love this one, Just My Imagination.

Temptations there, one of my favourites, Just My Imagination, up two places, last week's 10, this week's number 8, but a peak position at number 8 for the Temptations. Now down one place this week to number 7, last week's 6, it's the great Tony Christie. I love this, I did what I

I hope you're all clapping your hands for that one. Yes, the great Tony Christie, 9 weeks in the charts. I Did What I Did for Maria at number 7, down one place. Now, up one place this week at number 6, I'm Gonna Run Away From You, says Tommy Lynn. Meanwhile, at number 5, down one place, it's John Congas, and He's Gonna Step On You Again. We're gonna jump to number 4, and they're down one place. It's Blue Mink, and it's the band.

The Great Blooming there. 7 weeks on the charts with the Bannerman, and down one place this week. Last week's 3, this week's 4. Now down one place also, last week's number 2, this week's number 3. Don't Let It Die. The Great Hurricane Smith goes like this.

great sweep, up three places this week at number two. But sadly, that would be a peak position at number two for Sweet. And that almost concludes our Top 20 Pop Chart Countdown. Just ahead of this week's number one, let's have a complete Top 20 Pop Chart Countdown right now on Pop Goes the Music for week ending the 10th of July, 1971. And at number 20, down five places, Heaven Must Have Sent You with the Elgins. Neil Diamond, he's down five places. This week's number nine, I Am I Said. And up eight places, it's New World with Tom Tom Turnaround. Number 17, non-mover at number 17, it's Dave and Ansel Connells with Monkey Spanner. At number 16, up six places, River Deep Mountain High with the Supremes and Four Tops. And dropping out of last week's top 10, down six places, it's Dawn, Knock Three Times, former number one, there at number 15. Up four places at number 14, last week's 18, Me and You and a Dog Named Boo with Lobo. White Plains, well, they're up three places, When You Were a King at number 13. Down one place, last week's 11, this week's 12. I Don't Blame You at All, says Smokey Robinson and the Miracles at number 12. And at number 11, peak position at number 11, up one place from last week, Pied Piper with Bob and Mercia. And into the top 10 we go, and down two places, last week's 8, this week's 10, it's Mungo Jerry with Lady Rose. And our biggest climber this week, up 10 places, Greyhound with Black and White there at number 9. And up 2 places, last week's 10, this week's 8, Just My Imagination, The Temptations, love that one. And at number 7, down 1 place, last week's 6, I Did What I Did for Maria with the great Tony Christie. At number 6, up 1 place, I'm Gonna Run Away From You with Tommy Lynn. John Congas, he's at number 5, down 1 place, he's gonna step on you again. The Bannerman with Blue Mink, they're at number 4, down 1 place, last week's 3, this week's number 4. And down 1 place, last week's 2, this week's 3, Don't Let It Die with Hurricane Smith. At number 2, up 3 places, peak position at number 2 for Sweet and Coco. And just before we do give you this week's number 1, I want to say a huge thanks to all our numerous listeners for tuning in. I'll be back same time next week. Don't forget to listen in to our dear colleagues at 4 o'clock. Yes, our great team there at Live Drive. We leave you with this week's number one. It's The Middle of the Road and Chirpy Chirpy Cheep Cheep. Do you remember that one? I do. 6 weeks on the chart and 2 weeks at number one for the weekend of the 10th of July, 71. Until next week, stay safe. All right? Not off.

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5: In your top stories on Wednesday, the 1st of July. More than 100,000 people have been killed across all sides in Myanmar since a military coup 5 years ago triggered civil war, a conflict monitor said today. There is no official toll and estimates vary widely, but analysts regard the half-decade civil war as the deadliest active conflict in Asia. The military ousted the elected government of Aung San Suu Kyi in February 2021, detaining the Nobel Peace Prize laureate and ending Myanmar's decade-long experiment with democracy. Security forces put down anti-push protests, but activists quit the cities to form pro-democracy guerrilla groups, fighting alongside ethnic minority armies which have long resisted central rule. The government will launch Ireland's six-month presidency of the European Union at a ceremony in Dublin Castle today. Taoiseach Micheál Martin has invited the President of the European Council, Antonio Costa, as well as Ukraine's President Volodymyr Zelensky to attend the launch. The ceremony in Dublin Castle will be attended by former Taoiseach, former and current Irish MEPs, former Irish EU commissioners, as well as current Commissioner for Justice, Democracy and the Rule of Law, Michael McGrath. Ambassadors from all other 26 EU member states have been invited to attend, as well as diplomatic staff from further afield. Serena Williams gave Centre Court reason to dream, but a winning return to Grand Slam tennis ultimately proved beyond her. Nearly 4 years after evolving away from the sport and having dithered until almost the last moment over whether to take a wild card, the 44-year-old entered the Great Arena to a standing ovation. At an early breakup in the deciding set against Australian Maya Joint, it appeared she might leave it as a winner for the first time since the 2019 semi-finals. But Williams faded thereafter and fell to a defeat. Cloudy with isolated showers and sunny spells, becoming breezy with light to moderate southwesterly winds. Highest temperatures of 17 to 20 degrees. 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
3: Good afternoon, Dublin, and welcome on this Wednesday, July the 1st. By the way, happy birthday, Helen. 4 years today she was doing Live Drive. Actually, I think it's me on Thursday for the same period, but we'll take it from there. Anyway, it is Wednesday, July the 1st, 4 o'clock, now a minute past. Welcome to Live Drive. My name's Mark Anthony. I'm here alongside Jonathan Randall and Megan McRory today to keep you guys company till 7 with all your up-to-date traffic news, great tunes, all coming to you in conjunction with Dublin City Council. Now, if you fancy getting in touch with us today, we'd love to hear from you. You can send text, WhatsApp, voice notes, all to the number of 087 179 1032. Just make sure it's safe and legal when you do so. If you want to find us on the socials, we are at livedrive.dublincityfm.ie. Right, a couple of events on this evening. The brilliant Lily Allen is back at the Three Arena tonight again. Doors will be opening at 6:30, and the fantastic Wet Leg are taken to Trinity College. Gates open for that one as the show ends at 7 p.m. We've got lots going on traffic-wise. Don't have any incidents, which is always a good thing. M50's looking busy, but I'll tell you all about it after we kick off with a tune. This one's the Doobie Brothers, and What a Fool Believes.

go. Nice start to the show. One from the Doobie Brothers here on Live Drive. Let's jump straight into traffic, figuratively, of course, starting with traffic over on the south side approaching Tom Clark Bridge. If you're heading in that direction right now, queuing is busy as far back as Beach Road, and we're looking at delays on a very busy inbound Pierce Street back as far as Erin, and Macken is back before Pierce. That's all inbound. If you're coming outbound, Macken is pretty full also, with delays on the South Keys being Usher's Quay. Now, we had an incident, of course, on Kincolbert there yesterday, which caused mega delays heading up to the Chapel Lizard bypass. We don't have the incident today, but we do have a bit of a queue on St. John's left turn to South Circular. But as it sits right now, traffic is fine heading through the bypass at Chapel Lizard for the N4. We are looking at a busy Kylemore Road. There is traffic, but not full volume through Tyrconnell Road, and traffic is building on the Long Mile, heavy on the Nate Road, all on approach to Junction 9 Red Cow. There's also delays on the Grand Canal outbound, especially with Harold's Cross and Dabbert Road taking multiple light changes to clear, while inbound approaching Portobello will probably be your longest queue, but 2 to 3 lightweights at a push will have you on your way. And looking at the north side, we do have delays around Seville Place building at the moment. Not full just yet. However, it is full Drumcondra onto the Swords Road heading down to the tunnel, and also Swords inbound towards Collins Avenue, with congestion either side of Doyle's Phibsborough Road through to Hearts, and a busy approach to Doyle's via North Circular from Mountjoy. And looking at the M50, if you're on the southbound, Ballymun to Blanche is the main bulk of the delay. It should be just under 20 minutes to get to Blanche, to be honest. And then it opens up quite well southbound. Even down through the M11 merge, it's only around Junction 5 Bray North that's busiest. And northbound, halfway up approaching Junction 12 Burhouse to pass Lucan, just a regular occurrence at this time, isn't it? About 45 minutes to clear that. Another little slowdown either side of Ballymun, and then you are on your way. But that's how our traffic looks right now. And I'm not going to linger on it, I'm just going to press play for Cranberry's tune.

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1: Picture this, the Cranberries, and of course, Take My Hand with Linger before us. You're listening to Live Drive here on 103.2 Dublin City FM. I'm going to test the curse of the commentator because I'm very proud of you all at the moment. I don't have any incidents to tell you about. Let's see if we can keep it that way. But traffic in general, we're looking at a start of Tom Clark Bridge where I can see queuing as far back as Beach Road, full inbound on Pierce, very busy on Macken, and Macken in both directions taking a hit, to be honest. Traffic coming into the city via Houston Station, there's a little bit of a queue coming down from St. John's Road west inbound, but definitely not something that you need to avoid at the moment. There are delays on the South Quays, Ushers being your culprit. Traffic on the North Quays is fine at the minute. And Fairview's looking light, according to Frank the Fridge Man, which is great news. Thank you very much, sir. But you will have a bit of a delay if you're carrying down towards Clare Hall. Traffic is slow both directions of the Swords Road to and from the tunnel. There's a bit of a queue heading down to the M1 M50 roundabout after that via M1, and actually a little bit busy, only a wee bit out towards Junction 2 Dublin Airport. There's congestion on Bibsborough Road that lasts until Harts. There's a busy North Circular, Mountjoy to Doyles, and also inbound Church Street. Not fully back to North King at the moment, although there is a long queue on North King Street as far back as Bolton Street. And Castleknock Village is slow at the minute with delays on Island Bridge in general. And also Southside volume, Kylemore Road, Tyrconnell Road, the Nace Road, and there is a bit of a busy long mile on approach. And looking elsewhere, we've got delays around White's Cross, and the Grand Canal, like mentioned earlier, hasn't really changed, with Harold's Cross and Davitt Road outbound being probably the busiest section. 2 to 3 lightweights to clear either, in fact both probably, with inbound only approaching Portobello is the only queue I can see there, while the M50 still looking at from the M1 M50 roundabout down to Blanche, just shy of 20 minutes. The big queue is Ballymun to Blanche, and that's it really. And then further southbound, now we're looking at volume built up from Junction 16 Sherrywood down through the merge. Northbound, you're looking at around the 38 minute mark to clear the approach to Junction 12 for House passing Junction 7 Lucan, and again we're still looking busy up either side of Junction 4 Ballymun. But that's it. I've got some Lily Allen on the way shortly, but not for a little bit yet. Stick with us here on Live Drive. Got some Rod the Bod Stewart and some Disclosure with Sam Smith up next.

we go, a little bit of Disclosure. That's the album version with Sam Smith. We've got some Lily Allen to take us through to 4:30. She's in action tonight at the 3 Arena. I believe it was a great gig last night. If you went to it, let me know how you enjoyed it. 087-179-1032. Traffic is what we're here for, though, and I'm going to start this time with the M50, where we're still experiencing delays starting halfway up between Junction 13 Dundrum and Junction 12 Burhouse. The guts of 38 to 40 minutes should have you passing the West Link Bridge. Little bit of a slowdown further up either side of Junction 4 Ballymun, and delays on the R139 heading eastbound sees volume back as far as the Bell Camp. There is a busy on-ramp coming down from the M1 from the tunnel exit there via the M50 southbound, but the first delay doesn't occur until Junction 4 Ballymun, and you're looking at about 20 minutes to get from the M1 M50 roundabout down to Pass Blanche. Could be around 16 to 18 minutes. And then it just flies southbound. A couple of spots where you ease off the accelerator, but by the time you hit Cherrywood will be your next actual full stop on that southbound side, and it won't even be for long. Looking through the north side, Clare Hall busy, Bolton Street building, Granby Road to Dorset is a queue, as is Frank Flood Bridge into Drumcondra for the Swords Road. Swords inbound just as heavy, as is actually Constitution Hill inbound, very slow at the minute. Just looking elsewhere, we've got a build up on Church Street inbound. You're not fully back to North King, and similar with North King now. The queue's there, but you're not fully back to Bolton Street. You are full though, Mountjoy to Doyles via North Circular, and looking at Island Bridge, it is a little bit slow around the area, while Southside outbound traffic from the city centre is heavy on Patrick Street. Heading inbound, Pierce, Macken Street are holding delays, as is Beach Road to Tom Clark Bridge. Macken outbound is also busy, with delays on Kylemore Road, the Nate Road, traffic busy through White's Cross on Stillorgan Road, and your hold-ups on the Grand Canal. Still Harold's Cross and Dabbert Road with the longest outbound queues. Inbound Portobello approach from Harold's is busy. But there you go, that's your traffic. This is for all you Lily fans out there like myself. This one is called The Fear.

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5: Indeed, we are with some Elton John on the way. A little bit of Curtis Mayfield still to come. A bit of Jackie Wilson. We're going old school, but we've also got some Quo thrown in for the fun of it and a few other tracks as well. You are listening to Live Drive, however. Looking at the M50 right now, you're still looking at around a 38-minute delay going northbound between Firhouse and the West Link, and further up Junction 4, Ballymun is busy either side, but not really causing delays. While southbound is about 18 minutes to get to Blanche, and then down by Cherrywood, traffic builds again going through the M11 merge. I've seen it worse, believe me. Looking at the north side of the city, Frank the Fridge Man informed us that traffic through Fairview was light enough. He wasn't wrong, but there is a bit of a queue around Clare Hall direction, and traffic is built up on Bolton Street, Dorset Street and both directions of the Swords Road, with a bit of a queue heading down from the tunnel exit towards the M50 southbound. Bit of an on-ramp there around the M1 M50. But the first delay on the southbound M50 isn't until Ballymun to Blanche. So looking elsewhere around the north side, either side of Doyle's is slow. Constitution Hill heading down to Church Street has a big queue on it, and heading outbound North Circular is busy from Mountjoy up to Doyle's. Looking at the south side delays, Beach Road to Tom Clark is a queue. Pierce, Mackin Street full to the brim, as is Mackin outbound, and ushers will trip you up if you're on the South Quays, with Kevin Street also being lightly busy, about three quarters full heading out of the city centre. Other than that, I've seen a decent run through the Chapel Lizard bypass. Colmore Road, however, is full, along with the three quarter full to Connell Road, and traffic built up on the Long Mile and heavy enough on the Nace Road from the Cranley petrol station to the M50 at Junction 9. Elsewhere, we've got a busy UCD and an even busier White's Cross along the Stillorgan Road, with now the Grand Canal outbound being full to the brim between Portobello and Harrelson, Davitt Road sitting back at the John Bosco Centre. But that is your traffic. And yes, this is Elton, along with Dua Lipa, I have to admit.

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1: Taylor Swift with Taylor's version of Blank Space and a little bit of Elton John and Dua Lipa before that with Cold Heart, all for you here on Live Drive. We are with you through till 7. I'm going to ask for your advice in a couple of moments. But before all of that, I want to look through the traffic where we're still looking at delays very similar to the last couple of reports, to be brutally honest. Beach Road to Tom Clark Bridge holding volume along with Pierce and Macken Street inbound, along with Macken outbound. And speaking of in and outbound delays, Patrick Street is both busy in both directions, with Bride Street and Bride Road heavy into the city centre, and Kevin Street holding volume outbound. You will get tripped up on the South Quays along Usher's Quay especially, and Kylemore Road is busy, and traffic is also a little bit of an improvement on the Nace Road, surprisingly enough, although still queuing the Long Mile Road, the Nace Road, all on approach to Junction 9 Red Cow. There's queues on White's Cross on the Stillorgan Road. There's still the same delays on the Grand Canal with outbound volume Portobello to Harold's Cross, and also the John Bosco Centre up to Abbott Road and inbound. A little bit busy, about half full, approaching Portobello from Harold's with the north side of the city. Same delays either side of Doyle's, Phibsborough to Hearts. Busy, but not as busy as it was earlier via North Circular, Mountjoy to Doyle's, because some of that volume has gone into Cabra Road now. But it's moving well through Cabra Cross and Navan Road without too much dismay. Looking elsewhere, the Swords Road busy in both directions, and with the M50 the exact same. 18 minutes should get you from the M1 M50 roundabout down to Blanche, and then Cherrywood might slow you up a little bit. Well, northbound is the guts of 40 minutes. About 38 minutes to get between the approach to Firhouse to pass Junction 7 Lucan. Traffic is actually getting a little bit heavier up either side of Junction 4 Ballymun, but you do move through okay, and then only light delays heading out on the M1 around Junction 2 Dublin Airport.
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1: It is indeed. Now, I said I needed some advice, so I'm going to bring the crew in for this one as well, because my nephew is just finished his Leaving Cert and all the rest. He's got himself a new job, and he's looking to move out of home.
3: Now, that's exciting.
1: Isn't it just? Now, here's the thing. I know him very well, and he does let his mum and his dad do pretty much a lot for him. And moving into his first place, okay, there's something that I think everyone should do, and that is know how to cook. Yeah. Okay, so my question is what is the one thing that everybody should learn how to cook? I mean, so there you go. Now, you've just moved into a new place.
4: Yes.

0: handy one.
1: If you're moving, so beans on toast, spaghetti. But what?
2: Wow.
1: What one
2: Quite
1: thing?
2: A diet.
1: Yeah. Hey, I was a student at the time. What can I say? But I mean, like, so what is the one thing that everybody, what would you recommend?
0: I mean, one of the easiest things ever is just pasta.
1: Isn't it?
0: Cook Honestly. A bit of pasta, a little bit of chorizo, wee sauce.
1: Yeah.
0: But the thing is, with the air fryer now, you can just do anything. Just chuck it in.
1: Well, that's it.
0: You're laughing.
2: Yeah, it's not, nothing's really cooking anymore. It's just reading.
0: But I do think it's important to know how to cook.
1: Oh, like, you have 100%. See, here's the thing. He's great with his apps. Mm-hmm. And ordering his pizzas and stuff
2: that.
1: So now here's the thing. What I've always said is, okay, yeah, if you want to use your app once or twice to order food in a week, but easily 5 days a week, you should be cooking something from scratch.
2: Well, this is, it depends. You're probably right to say that, but I'd say most people his age will be ordering 5 days a week.
0: Probably.
2: And air frying 2 days.
1: Yeah.
2: Well, so there's no shame if he wants to be another one of those men people doing that.
1: Oh, absolutely. Absolutely. But I'm putting it out there. So what is the one thing that, if I can get suggestions from you guys, that I can teach him how to cook before?
2: You're going to teach him.
1: I'm going to teach him, yeah.
2: Stick to beans on toast.
1: I think I'm giving it away. I'll add a caveat question later on in the show. But if you do want to get in touch, let me know. Give me some hints. 087 179 1032. I'm trying to be a good uncle here. You know himself. Have you got a suggestion then? You just say to Rizzo.
0: Pasta. Chuck it on. Bit of rice even.
2: We were taught how to make pasta in school, which sounds like a crazy thing to say, but actually for a 12-year-old, it was one of the best things they did.
0: Yeah.
1: Oh, there
2: because
1: you
2: it's stuck. Like, once you're confident sticking stuff in a hob, you can move on to so much
0: exactly.
2: stuff.
0: Exactly. Yeah, 100%. Brilliant.
1: Well, let us know what you think. Have you got another suggestion? 087 179 1032. Anybody want breakfast?

There we go, the Status Quo boys rocking all over the world. Deep Blue Something's Breakfast at Tiffany's before that. Big shout out to Kieran, thank you. Kieran sent in a message saying, I'm suggesting oven chips, fried eggs and beans. Definitely, Kieran, the staple diet of any student going to college for sure. I think I went through that phase myself, definitely. Also, Martina got in touch. She said mashed potatoes or any types of potatoes, you can't go wrong. That is true and so easy to do as well. I was looking for suggestions. What's one thing that everybody should learn how to cook so I can teach my nephew before he heads off to college? But anyway, 0871791032 will get you through to Jonathan. He will pass all your messages on to me. Give us a holler here. If you've got traffic updates, if you've got anything going on, just to let people know that traffic is building around the M1 junction to Dublin Airport. There are some Gardaí around the area at the minute. We'll keep you up to speed with what's happening. With the northbound M50, you're looking at delays starting halfway up between junctions 13 Dundrum and junction 12 Firhouse. Now, it is about 38-40 minutes to clear junction 7 Lucan or the West Link. And then you do have delays building around approach to junction 4 Ballymun. Southbound M50, you're looking at about 18 minutes to get from the M1 M50 roundabout to Blanche. Now, your next hold up won't be until Cherrywood, and even that's not the worst approach to the M11 merge we've seen. And it does clear up quickly enough after junction 5 Bray North. I'm being told there is a collision as you exit the M50 northbound at junction 11. Tallaght, that's just come into me this second. And looking across the rest of the city, we're looking at delays now again on the Naas Road. It did ease off a little bit, but still very busy. But the Long Mile, the Naas Road are heavy approaching junction 9 Red Cow. We're still seeing a slow moving Kylemore Road congestion at UCD. Mild again, but still there. And the next delay isn't really until White's Cross via Stillorgan Road. Other than that, we're looking at an improving, slowly, but improving nonetheless, Beach Road to Tom Clark Bridge. Pierce, Macken, both full to the brim. Macken, very busy, both in and outbound. Patrick Street, again, very slow, both in and outbound, with delays on Kevin Street as well. And inbound volume full through both Bride Street and Bride Road, with the north side mainly slow approaching Doyle's from Mountjoy via North Circular. Also very congested, Bibsborough Road passing Doyle's out to Hearts, and the Swords Road carrying lots of volume down towards the tunnel and also on the inbound towards Collins Avenue. So there are delays out and about this evening. I'm going to take you higher and higher before we move on up with Curtis Mayfield after this one from Jackie.

0: There we go. A little bit of Curtis Mayfield. Listen, if you're going to play a classic, you may as well play the classics. Jackie Wilson, Curtis Mayfield. We've got some Thin Lizzy on the way. She knows who I'm talking to. By the way, thank you for your message. We were just talking earlier on about the one thing that everybody should learn how to cook and know how to cook. Has to be soup or roast chicken. Completely agree. Soup, dead easy to do, isn't it? Bung it in the microwave, stick it on the boil, either way, you're laughing. Roast chicken, can't really go wrong with the roast chicken. Base of tomato sauce, oh, and maybe lasagna. Now, that might be a bit of a struggle for him. My nephew were talking about moving off to college. But yeah, lasagna, I don't know if he even eats lasagna, but we'll try it. We'll try it, and thank you for your messages. Keep them coming, 087-179-1032. Michael's going to tell us what happened on this day in music, and on the far side, I will then tell you what traffic's like.
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5: Hey Dublin, it's Michael O'Kane. It's the 1st of July and this is what happened on this day in music. In the year 2000, with the success of Spinning Around, Kylie Minogue became the third artist in UK chart history to have a number one in the 80s, 90s and 2000s. Rewind to 1956, when Untamed, Elvis Presley made his debut on The Steve Allen Show, during which he was forced to don a tuxedo and perform Hound Dog. This embarrassing gimmick was in response to the young star's appearance on The Milton Berle Show only a few weeks prior, from which he drew heavy criticism from his lewd dance moves. And here's one for the oldies. On this day in 1979, Sony changed the musical landscape with the introduction of the Walkman. The first portable audio cassette player was revolutionary, allowing fans to listen to music on the go. And if you're celebrating your birthday today, you share with Deborah Harry, aka Debbie Harry, American singer and songwriter of Blondie, who has had 5 UK number one singles, including 1979's Heart of Glass. Harry was born on this day in 1945. You also share your birthday with rapper Missy Elliott, who sold over 40 million records worldwide, making her one of the best-selling female rappers of all time. Elliott was born on this day in 1971. I'm Michael O'Kane, and that's what happened on this day in music.
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6: Right, we are back, and we've just been laughing as well. Evening, Mark, says Richie. A full Irish is easy to do, even when grilling instead of frying. That's not too bad, actually. That's a great idea, Richie. I teach him that for sure. But we were just laughing with amongst ourselves here. We were talking about, like, when I first moved out of home. Now, this would have been back in the mid to late 90s, and I remember, if any of my old housemates are listening from back in the day, they will definitely corroborate this one. There was no such thing as an air fryer, and I literally lived with everything thrown into a deep fat fryer. So I'd get in from work, and it would literally be sausages, bacon, fish fingers, chips, onion rings, all just into the deep fat fryer. How I didn't die of a heart attack is beyond me to this day, but I learned quick enough. Thanks, Richie. If anyone else has any suggestions on one thing that everybody should learn how to cook, 087 179 1035. Right, let's get into the seriousness of the traffic. We have one ongoing collision here on Live Drive. It is as you exit the M50. It's on the northbound trajectory at Junction 11 Talla. There are queues from before the approach to Junction 12 Firhouse, and it is about 40 minutes, maybe a little bit more, to get by the West Link, 45 at a push. You're not out of the woods from there, though. Traffic is built up around Junction 5 Finglas northbound, and heavy to pass Junction 4 Ballymun, with queuing around Junction 2 Dublin Airport. There are some Gardaí around the roundabout there, and also a busy approach from the tunnel exit via the M1. Just busy, not heavy. Southbound M50 is now building with volume between Ballymun and Blanche, but you're still looking at around the 20 minute mark from the M1 M50 roundabout to clear Blanche, but the next delay won't be till Cherrywood. North side of the city is busy on the likes of Bolton Street, Dorset Street, Church Street, both in and outbound, North King Street, both halves of, also North Circular, Mountjoy to Doyles, and Old Cabra Road. They're just busy at the minute. Heavy volume is Phibsborough to Hearts, Frank Flood Bridge into Drumcondra, Swords Road both directions, and traffic heading down towards the M1 M50 roundabout and Junction 2 Dublin Airport. So do expect delays. And with the south side volume heaviest, Beach Road to Tom Clark Bridge again, and also Pearson Macken Street, with Patrick Street showing much improved. So there you go. Let's get on with the tunes. One word, says Bernard. Coddle. Simple as. Thank you, Bernard. Good advice, that one.

Eric Prydz's Call on Me and the wonderful Phil Lynn and Thin Lizzy with Waiting for an Alibi here on 103.2 Dublin City FM. Big shout out to Weston Simon, who's informed us about the N4 where we don't have a visual. So much appreciative. All good on the N4. No delays past Junction 5, says Weston Simon. Thank you, buddy. Traffic in general heading out in that direction. Not the worst coming out of Houston at all. In fact, the bypass of Chapel Izzard's even decent. But Colmore Road still holding volume, along with a busy Tyrconnell Road. Traffic heading outbound or inbound, even on the N7, isn't the worst, but there is a bit of an on-ramp queue at Junction 9 coming down from Newlands. If you're heading outbound, Long Mile Road, the Nace Road are busy, and we've also got Southside volume across UCD, White's Cross, Kevin Street out of the city centre. Patrick Street has eased now both directions, which is great. So is both Bride Street and Bride Road. However, we've got a full Pierce Street back to Erne. Macken is back before Pierce on the inbound. It's just as heavy outbound, with delays starting back on Beach Road heading across to Tom Clark Bridge. There's also a tripping point on Usher's Quay on the South Quays. Can't see any delays on the North Quays, but traffic north side, not the worst either, but busy through both sides of Church Street, both sides of North King Street, North Circular, Mountjoy to Doyle's. Little bit heavier though, Fibsborough Road to Hearts and the Swords Road in both directions. With improvements actually on the southbound M50, now your only delay is Ballymun to Finglas, and then maybe Cherrywood down through the M11 merge. But even that's not the worst. And northbound, I'm afraid, still the guts of 40 to 45 minutes between the approach to Junction 12 Burghouse, which is the back of the queue, up to the West Link. And you're not done with delays, I'm afraid. Still heavy around Blanche, only briefly, and then gets busy again, Finglas to Ballymun. So do expect a little bit of extra volume. Now, we've got some Swedish House Mafia on the way, featuring John Martin and a bit of the Shapeshifters alongside Billy Porter. So we're going a bit dancier for the next couple of tunes. The next track is called Don't Worry Child. And this one goes out to all the England fans at the moment. If you don't want to know the score at the World Cup, cover your ears for a couple of seconds. Don't take your hands off the steering wheel, though, please. I'm afraid after 6 minutes, DR Congo went 1-0 up against England at the moment. But don't worry, there's loads of time left, England fans.

Billy Porter singing alongside the Shapeshifters there with Finally Ready. Are you ready for a traffic update? Well, you should be because you're listening to Live Drive here on 103.2 Dublin City FM. JK is going to take us into 5:30, but we had a couple of messages in. Big shout out to Anthony. He's on the southbound M50 journey. Always gives us bang on journey times. 10 minutes it's taken him to get from the M1 to get by Junction 5 Thingless, the second junction down there. He said 4 minutes was just to get to Ballymun. So Thingless, 10 minutes, Ballymun, 4 minutes. He says you do not hit traffic until you actually get to Junction 4 Ballymun. And to be honest, he's bang on, because it's only just after Thingless where it just starts to pick up pace now. There's no real queue around Junction 6 Blanche on the southbound side. In fact, your next delay after Junction 5 Thingless is around Junction 16, Cherrywood, heading down through the merge. Northbound is still holding volume of about 38 minutes between Junction 13 Dundrum to pass Junction 7 Lucan, with more delays up around Thingless to Ballymun on that northbound trajectory. Traffic built up all around Junction 2 Dublin Airport, busy approaching from the tunnel exit via the M1 down towards the M1 M50. Delays on the north side still covering both sides of the Swords Road, although the backlog around Bolton and Dorset Street has cleared. Still heavy across Phibsborough to Harts. Still busy on both sides of Church Street and both halves of North King Street. Just busy though, with a light delay via North Circular, Mountjoy to Doyle's. Still seeing a queue coming out of Houston on St. John's left turn to South Circular, and Kylemore Road, the Long Mile, the Nace Road are all heavy up towards the Red Cow, with White's Cross probably our only tripping point on the Lorgan Road at the moment. And although traffic has been fluctuating with volume size between Beach Road and Tom Clark Bridge, we're now down to the lower amount of volume at the minute, but it will fluctuate back up to heavy again soon. But do expect volume across Pierce Street and Macken Street, both in and out on Macken, and Ushers is your only delay on the South Keys. But that's your traffic. Let's get some JK to take us into the ad break, and then I've got some Niall Horan on the far side with a little bit of Aslan in this crazy world. It's all to come here on Dublin City FM.

0: JK's Return of the Space Cowboy. Trish, how did you know? How did I know that you were just getting out of work as well? Have a good evening to you too. Anthony, big shout out. Anthony's on his southbound M50 journey tonight. 16 minutes to get from the M1 to Blanche. 10 was to get by Finglas, 4 by Ballymun. Halfway between Finglas and Blanche, you do come to a stop. And then you move along. It's very slow by junction at Blanchardstown as well. But from there, you're moving fine all the way down to Cherrywood. We're still looking at a busy northbound M50, the guts of 40 minutes between Firhouse and the West Link northbound. But that's not even the end of it, because you're looking at delays around Finglas to Ballymun, with a very busy junction to Dublin Airport heading out on the M1 direction. And we've also had reports of a collision on Ballycullen Road there at the junction with Ballycullen Drive. Traffic's still the same north side. The hot spots are Swords Road in and outbound, Bibsborough Road through to Hearts. Little bit busy on both sides of Church Street, and also both halves of North King Street, as is there's still volume between Mountjoy and Doyle's, although it does move well after that heading to the Navan Road. Elsewhere on the south side, a busy St John's left turn to South Circular as you come out of Houston. There's volume across Kylemore Road, the Long Mile, the Nace Road approaching Red Cow, and busy through UCD, White's Cross, and also heavy inbound around Pearson Mackin Street. Actually, let's include out Bound Mackin Street with that, and Kevin Street is also quite slow, with the delays on the Grand Canal being the approach to Portobello from Ranelagh. Two lightweights will have you through there. Three from the back of the queue approaching Harold's Cross. In fact, that's about right for both in and outbound Harold's Cross. So also coming down from Sally's Bridge, it's about a three lightweight. But if you're continuing outbound towards Dabbot Road, expect to stop and join the queue around the John Bosco Centre. That's our traffic. It is gone past the halfway mark, so we'll do a quick ad break. When we come back, we'll hear from the wonderful Aslan and a track from Niall Horan also.
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Crazy Worlds, Aslan with some Niall Horan preceding them there with This Town, and that was of course Crazy World. We've got the Supremes on the way along with some ABBA, a little bit of old school. Anthony, thank you so much for letting us know. It's taken him a grand total of 27 minutes to get from the M1 to Junction 12 Firhouse on that southbound M50. Not the worst day at all. He does state that it is a little bit slow between Blanche and Lucan, but then it just opens up completely. Thank you for letting us know and have a safe journey home, Anthony. Speak to you tomorrow. Just looking at northbound M50, hasn't changed in ages. You're looking at delays from what? The approach to Junction 12 Firhouse, basically up to Junction 7 Lucan. After that, there's a gap either side of the West Link before traffic slows again around Blanche and then is busy between Finglas and Ballymun with the heavy volume junction to Dublin Airport if you're heading around the M1 direction. And the R139 is eastbound, is back to the Bell Camp. Just looking around the north side, we do have a busy-ish Fairview. Nothing strenuous there. You're about halfway back from Edges Corner. And Clare Hall is improving, but there's still a queue. Swords Road is heavy both directions, as is the M1 down from the tunnel exit. And also Phibsborough Road through to Hearts is busy, along with Church Street in both directions. North King Street, both halves, and also North Circular from Mountjoy to Doyles. South side volume is heaviest coming out of Houston on St. John's left turn to South Circular. You're fine on the bypass at Chapel Izzard, and it's busy through both Tyrconnell and Kylemore Road, with queuing on the Long Mile not the worst, although it is not fully back to Drimna Castle, but the Nace Road is packed solid from the Cranley petrol station to the M50. Other than that, Southside delays are mainly around the city, around Beach Road to Tom Clark Bridge. Pierce and Macken Street are slow, as are now both in and outbound Patrick Street. And your only tripping point on the South Keys right now is Usher's Quay, with delays on the Grand Canal inbound, approaching Harold's Cross from Sally's Bridge, and outbound Portobello is a 2 lightweight, Harold's Cross a 3, as is Davitt Road. Now, I'm getting a message in to say N4 is in a jock. West and Simon had gone through there earlier today. Now, that's a good hour ago, and he said it was fine. It's obvious.

0: There we go. ABBA and, of course, the Supremes. The better version, I think, than the Phil Collins version of You Can't Hurry Love. However, that's just an opinion. I'm sure there are Phil Collins fans out there ripping their hairs out me saying that. But I stand by it. Right, let's have a look. It is the Supreme version. Hey. Right, let's have a look at traffic at the moment. We have a collision. This is on Emmett Road. It is blocking the outbound lane there by Inchicore College. And we've had reports in of a collision on Ballycullen Road there at the junction with Ballycullen Drive. Traffic hasn't really changed. Actually, there has been a bit of a change, and that involves the southbound M50, as traffic is actually getting a little bit busier. It looks like Anthony went through at a perfect time, because you're now looking at heavier volume starting around Junction 4, Ballymun, taking you all the way down past Junction 6, Blanche. So traffic is a little bit busier there now. It did take Anthony, what, just shy of half an hour to get to Firhouse. I'd extend that to half an hour, maybe a little bit more, a minute or two, if you're doing it right at this moment from the M1 M50 roundabout. But further down, Cherrywood is still busy. Not hectic, but just busy down through the M11 merge to Bray North. Still seeing the same delays around the north side. The Swords Road in and outbound. Phibsborough Road through to Hearts. Busy on North Circular, Mountjoy to Doyles. There's volume through both in and outbound Church Street. And both halves of North King Street are busy down to the canal. And looking across Castleknock Village, we have delays. There's also queue on Beach Road through to Tom Clark Bridge. Now, earlier on we had a texter saying the N4 is chocker. We can't see out on the N4. However, I did ask them about it, and they said it's actually, the chapel is a bypass at the moment. It is back before the Kylemore, and I've just had a message in to say there is quite a long delay outbound on the chapel is a bypass of about 20 minutes. So traffic very busy heading in that direction towards the Palmerstown lights. It's also pretty slow on the Nace Road, although the long mile does contain volume. Approaching the Nace Road, it is moving quicker than the Nace Road itself. Looking at other south side volume, Patrick Street in and outbound holding volume again. Pier Street and Mackin Street both full, along with Mackin outbound, and delays on the Grand Canal are approaching Portobello from Ranelagh, two lightweights approaching Harold's Cross from Portobello, three from the back of the queue, and Davitt Road the same, as the volume is back to the John Bosco Centre, with inbound delays from Sally's Bridge to Harold's Cross being two to three lightweights as well. If there's anything I've missed, give me a holler on 087 179 1032 and I'll be back in literally a second.
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0: Right, we've got about 7 minutes to go till 6 o'clock. I've got one track lined up, which means I can have a little bit of a chat with these two for the moment. While they're busy working and getting ready, I'm going to ask them a question. Okay, I got new neighbours, and you're a new neighbour as well, aren't you, Megan? Mm-hmm. You've just moved into your new place. I'll get to JR in a second. He is very busy here at the minute. Just the question is, I have new neighbours. They seem absolutely lovely.
3: Nice.
0: But it made me think, okay, which celebrity would make the best neighbour and why?
3: Ooh,
0: indeed. I mean, have you ever lived next to anybody famous?
4: The odds of any of us saying yes in our life situation.
3: Well, not like a direct neighbour, but kind of neighbours with Daniel O'Donnell back at home.
0: Oh, hey.
4: Oh yeah, but no, hang on. That's just two houses down.
0: Come on.
3: That's a good one.
0: That
3: though.
0: Is a good one.
4: Everyone five houses from Daniel O'Donnell?
3: Yeah, I think so.
0: But if
3: we're all neighbours.
0: If you could choose your neighbour, because I mean, I've got two in mind that I would love. Dolly Parton. It would have to be one of them, just because it's Dolly. No other reason.
3: Yeah,
0: the
3: nice
0: woman is
3: good
0: a legend.
3: Yeah.
0: And the other one would be probably the nicest man I've never met, Keanu Reeves.
3: Oh,
0: could you imagine that? I guarantee he'd let me go for a ride on his bike. I guarantee he would. Supposedly one of the nicest men, nicest human beings around.
3: Yeah, I'd be his neighbour. No bother.
0: Would you? So, so you're stealing him as my neighbour to make him your neighbour. But who can you think of anybody?
3: I'm trying to think. I'm trying to think of someone like who'd come over with nice food, maybe, or
0: celebrity chef or something.
3: Yeah,
0: oh,
3: something
0: there you
3: like
0: go.
3: That. Stanley Tucci be a good buzz. He seems funny and he can cook. He's friendly.
0: And, well, I mean, like, if you think about it, like, guaranteed if you have a celebrity chef, there's going to be house parties that you get invited over to. And you can guarantee you wouldn't have to cook anything.
3: Yeah, that'd be nice.
4: What are guarantees here? None of them are verified. How many neighbourly house parties, you did the story on this show only a couple of days ago that most people don't speak to their neighbours. I could well have famous neighbours and I wouldn't know because I haven't met them. Could be big on TikTok and I wouldn't know. My door could be the background. So many TikToks.
0: Well, I mean, like, is that a generational thing? I'm used to meeting my neighbours or do you know if somebody new moves in on the street, like some people drop in and say hello or bring a bottle of wine, introduce themselves. I have to admit, I'm extremely lucky with the neighbours that I have, all across the street, across the road as well and everything. Nice. Everybody is amazing. All cultures and walks of life as well. All ages, which is brilliant. But everybody puts each other's bins in and out for them, stuff like that. So, but anyway, back to the celebrity which would make the best neighbour. Let us know what you're thinking out there. Have you got one, JR?
4: No, because it's an unusual question to put on somebody. But I suppose you want someone who can do tasks. How about the lad from the guard from Ground Force?
0: Oh,
4: imagine having Alan Titchmarsh just pop round to water your plants.
3: Maybe
4: he doesn't in his spare time. I've not really researched him. Maybe he thinks that's on his time off. That's doesn't want to see any more plants. Yeah.
0: Well, here's the other thing. You know what he's probably more famous for than gardening? Alan Titchmarsh, I'm talking about. Oh, yeah. No, nobody else knows. No. He does like to write the odd book, let's say. Yeah. And I think he's pretty famous for erotic fiction. Anyway, we're going to move on from that. He could read you his new manuscript, JR. There you go.
4: Wouldn't I be lucky?
0: There you go. I'm with JR on this one. Absolutely ridiculous waste of time. Play some music. Absolutely. Why not?
4: Thanks.
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1: Hey, it's Emily. It's the end of June and I'm back with your Out Guide to tell you all about Dublin's event scene. From big concerts to musical film renditions, Dublin has got it all for you this week. Lily Allen will perform two headline shows at Dublin's Three Arena on Thursday the 30th of June and Wednesday the 1st of July. The announcement follows the huge success of her acclaimed album West End Girl. These performances will form part of the biggest headline tour of her career to date. GMT Jazz Club, A Night of Joni Mitchell, comes to the Glass Mask Theatre. 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I'm Emily, and that has been your Out Guide on 103.2 Dublin City FM.
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7: Yes, it is. And we are into the final hour of today's show. Still pretty busy in sections around the city at the moment, mainly the likes of the M50. We have had another incident, which I'll get to. It's on the north side, but I'm going to start on the south side, where we're still looking at volume Beach Road to Tom Clark Bridge. Not seeing a delay, just busy all the way up. Pierce Street, however, packed inbound as far back as Erne, as is Macken, back before Pearson. Macken outbound holding volume also. Still seeing the only tripping point on the South Quays, still to, what, an hour later is still Usher's Quay. And we still have volume mainly inbound on Patrick Street, although just over half full, heading outbound towards Clumbrassel Street as well. I don't know. I need to change my teeth. Outbound Kevin Street is busy. We've also got queuing heading up the Chapel Lizard bypass. We were informed earlier on it took someone nearly 20 minutes to clear there from Kylemore. Speaking of Kylemore Road, we've got a full complement of traffic through there and a busy Tyrconnell Road with delays on the Long Mile and Naas Road continuing up through to the Red Cow. Now, around Emmett Road, there's been a collision there. It's blocking the outbound lane by Inchicore College. Actually, there isn't, let me tell you now, there's a full road closure. So if you need to avoid it, I thoroughly recommend it. There's also been a collision on Ballycullen Road there at the junction with Ballycullen Drive. Looking at the north side of the city, busy through Mountjoy to Doyle's via North Circular, but it moves well after that. While Church Street outbound is packed solid, it moves okay on Constitution Hill, only to slow down on Phibsborough Road again. And we have delays on Church Street, like I said, both sides. Looking at, up at the top right, I said I had an incident. It's in Drumcondra. Now, it's a broken down car. It's on Drumcondra Road Lower. And at the moment, it's blocking the outbound lane after Carlingford Road. So, yeah, keep the messages coming in. If there's anything you want to inform us about, 087-179-1032. Just had a message now saying, nasty incident on Emmett Road in Shakur. Three cars, two fire trucks, and a whole lot of chaos as well. Just about one lane open on the curb there around the fire engines. And Carpool Sharon says it's a stop-go as well. So single lane, single alternating lane of traffic passing on this incident on Emmett Road. Like I said, we were informed it was a full road closure. So Keep it safe out there, people. If there's anything we've missed, give us a holler. You know the number already. Phil, thank you for your lovely text as well. How about this one? We're going back to the 80s. A bit of Thompson Twins. Wink, wink, nudge, nudge.

Morales here on 103.2 Dublin City FM. A big shout out to Carpool Sharon. Oh, if I get my hands on him, Carpool, if I get my hands on him. Also, by the way, if you are interested, the World Cup game is on at the moment. England are taking on DR Congo. Halftime score, well, actually, it was England 0, DR Congo 1, scoring after 6 minutes, which is quite ironic because the DR Congo team is actually littered with players who could have been selected for England, but at the moment they have 45 minutes to stay in the tournament. Either way, we'll see how it goes and I'll let you know at the end of the show. Looking through the traffic though, we have a couple of incidents ongoing. We have a broken down car. This is on Drumcondra Road Lower. It's blocking the outbound lane there at Carlingford Road. There's also been a collision on Emmett Road. It's blocking the outbound lane by Inchicore College. Actually, no, sorry, I keep forgetting that the full road closure was put in place. But there is a single alternating line of traffic passing. So you can get past, but expect delays. And there's also been a collision on Ballycullen Road at the junction with Ballycullen Drive. I've got a load of texts which I will get to in a moment, but just looking through the traffic right now, northbound M50 is built up from the approach to Firhouse to Junction 7 Lucan. After that, you are fine. You're not seeing any delays, and that includes heading outbound on the M1 around the airport. The southbound M50, busy on approach to Junction 6 Blanche till you pass Junction 6 Blanche. And then southbound moves well until the M11 merge, where it does slow again, but only until Junction 5 Bray North. North side volume built up now on Clare Hall. Also, the Swords Road inbound to the flyover. There's a busy outbound Bishop's Palace into Drumcondra for the Swords Road outbound. Don't forget the incident is there. I am being told that the collision on Ballycullen Road is now gone, and we know that thanks to Alan. Thank you, Al, as always. Looking at other north side delays, Church Street, Phibsborough to Hearts, busy both in and outbound on Church Street, and busy on both halves of North King Street as well. In fact, the back end, the half that backs up to Bolton Street's gotten really congested right now. And elsewhere, there's volume on Mountjoy to Doyle's via North Circular. Looking at the south side, Ballyfermot Slip is roughly the back of the queue for the Chapel as it bypass with a full Kylemore Road and a heavy Long Mile and Nace Road at the minute. Traffic is improving on the northbound M50, I'm being told, but I will get to why in a second. Just looking at inbound delays around Patrick Street. Yeah, both in and outbound are busy. And we're finally getting a second South Quay that is full. So not just Ushers, but now include Ushers Island. Johnny the Cat, big shout out to you. He says, Mark, thank you so much for the tunes. Commute now complete. Johnny, we will hear from you soon enough and have a safe evening. And finally, just looking at that northbound M50, Megan is saying there's big improvements with the main delay being Red Cow to Lucan. There is volume from Talla, but it's moving all the way up to Junction 9. So there you go. That's our traffic. It's 18 minutes past the hour of 6 o'clock. Mike Posner is on the way with I Took a Pill after this one from Mark Ronson and Bruno Mars. Dope.

0: Mike Posner, and I Took a Pill here on 103.2 Dublin City FM. Mark Ronson and Bruno Mars's Uptown Funk. Before that, Leslie Gore going to take us into the 6:30 ad break. Traffic at the moment, it should be improving all around the city. It is improving in a lot of parts of the city, but we've just had another incident, a collision, a multiple car collision on the M50 southbound. Now it's approaching Junction 6 Blanche, and right now is blocking the right-hand lane. There's also a collision on Emmett Road, right? There by Inchicore College. There is single alternating line of traffic passing. DFB are on the scene there. And we also have a broken down car on Drumcondra Road lower, blocking the outbound lane after Carlingford Road. So there is a lot going on out and about at the minute. Looking at the M50 northbound, it's mainly Redcow to Lucan where the queue is, with a busy on-ramp coming down off the N7. Southbound, of course, approaching the incident at Blanche, now getting a backlog. It's not back to Finglas Junction 5 yet, but it's not far off it. And traffic is pretty clear once you get past the incident, at least until the M11 merge, where it does slow briefly down again to Junction 5 Bray North. Across the south side, bit of a queue on the Chapel Lizard bypass. Kylemore Road is full. Long Mile and Nace Road are both busy approaching the Red Cow, and we're starting to see a bit of a queue forming, although not full. Turn Your Road East is backing up towards Greenmount. Mount Merion is your only tripping point along this, the Lorgan Road right now, and Kevin Street is probably the worst for outbound traffic from the city centre. Inbound, Patrick Street, Bride Street and Bride Road are busy. There's also volume on the South Quays across Ushers and Ushers Island, and on the Grand Canal approaching Portobello and Harold's Cross Bridges, both outbound, both two lightweights, and you should be done. North side, either side of Doyle's, Phibsborough to Hearts, busy. North Circular, Mountjoy to Doyle's, a queue, and a much improved Church Street, although the half of North King Street that backs to Bolton Street still holding volume, as is the Swords Road outbound from the Bishop's Palace, not being helped by the broken down car, and it's much heavier coming inbound on the Swords Road, and we also have delays around Clare Hall. That's our traffic. Let's get Leslie in. Why? Well, it's her party. She can drive if she wants.
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5: Right, we're back and we're still dealing with the same three incidents right now. We have that broken down car on Drumcondra Road Lower at the moment. It's not the worst delay on the outbound there anyway, but it is blocking the outbound lane at Carlingford Road. This collision on Emmett Road, this is a big one as well. There was full road closure as of 6 o'clock. There was a collision on Emmett Road blocking the outbound lane at Inchicore College, but right now with DfB on the scene and directing traffic, there's single alternating line of traffic passing the incident. There's also been a collision, multiple vehicles on the M50 southbound approaching junction 6 Blanche. They are all in the right hand lane, so do take care on approach. Traffic right now is heavy heading down to pass junction 6 Blanche. Once you do get past it, you're fine until the M11 merge, but northbound it's mainly delays between Redcow and Lucan, and that's it. Then a northbound flies after that. There is a busy R139 on the eastbound trajectory from the Bell Camp, but that about covers it. While north side of the city sees a full north circular road, Mountjoy to Doyle's, traffic moves fine from there. Not a bad trip down outbound on Church Street or Constitution Hill, although heavy from Phibsborough to Hearts. And even inbound traffic on Church Street's fine now. But there is the half of North King Street that backs up to Bolton Street does have a queue. And speaking of Bolton Street, not full, but it's not fully back to Capel Street anyway. But the Bishop's Palace is the queue for Drumcondra. As I said, it's not the worst heading past the incident, but Swords inbound is quite slow. And Fairview, you're about halfway back to Edges Corner with busy Clare Hall at the minute. That's your traffic right now. Just had a text from Alan who says, what a game, England against DR Congo. He says, what a game that keeper for Congo is having as well. So there you go. And I believe there's quite a few players that from Congo that could have played for England, but didn't get picked. So there you go. They'll probably be very happy if they can hold a result out of this. But, you know, it's football. And we've noticed throughout this World Cup the amount of goals that go in at the later ends of the matches in the 80 to 90th minutes. So we'll have to wait and see.

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1: A little bit of Hozier, and earlier on in the show I played Jackie Wilson, Higher and Higher. There's Jackie and Wilson for you with some Keane de Crow's Heaven before that. You're listening to Live Drive here on 103.2 Dublin City FM. We are getting close to the end of the show. We're going gold with some Spandau Ballet at the moment. Anybody listening to the World Cup or checking out the World Cup, England have just equalised. Harry Kane, 75th minute, 1-1. 15 minutes to go. We'll keep you up to speed. Just looking through the incidents right now. We're down to two. The Emmett Road incident has been given the all clear, as has the Ballycullen Road incident from earlier. However, we still have that collision on the M50 southbound approaching Junction 6, Blanchardstown, blocking the right-hand lane. And there's still that breakdown on Drumcondra Road lower. That one's blocking the outbound lane after Carlingford Road. Looking at the traffic in general, it is starting to dissipate. We're still looking at delays on the northbound M50, but it's really just around Junction 9 Red Cow as merging traffic comes down from the N7. You're fine in general on the main line. Southbound M50 with this incident at Junction 6 Blanche sees queuing on approach to Junction 5 Thingless. Once you clear the incident, you're done with delays until, there's always a caveat, isn't there, the M11 merge where traffic is busy down to Bray North. North side of the city, big improvements on the Swords Road heading towards the tunnel exit. Not so good if you're heading, are you about to change it? Yeah, you are. So Swords inbound is looking good as well. Thank you, Megan. Elsewhere, we do have a busy Bolton Street. Not heavy, just busy. Where is heavy? Well, Bibsborough Road to Harts, North Circular, Mountjoy to Doyle's. And on the south side, Ushers and Ushers Island, Kevin Street out of the city centre, Patrick Street heading in, and there's still a queue on the bypass at Chapel Lizard, as there is on Kylemore Road and the Naish Road approaching the Red Cow. That about covers it. If I've missed anything, feel free to let me know. 087 179 1032. Let's go, Spandau Ballet.

0: Sultans of Swing. Oh, you don't know how tempted I am to finish out with the Sultans of Ping and Where's My Jumper. However, I'm not going to. Big shout out to everybody who has been texting us in. None of it's to me. None of it's about traffic at all. Everybody's getting on to JR about the football. 2-1 to England at the moment. A brace from Harry Kane, putting them in the lead with only a few minutes to go, just in case you were interested. And as Alan says, to be honest, lads, I support an English team, so it'd be naive of me not to hope they win. Totally get you. I'm the same. Listen, I lived over there for God knows how long. What was it? Well, I do know how long exactly. 16 years. And again, I do follow an English team as well. So either way, best of luck to them later on. They do have a hard run after this, don't they? Mexico and then possibly Argentina. We shall have to see. Either way, this is going to be our final report of the day with traffic on the southbound M50. Busy from Finglas to Blanche, where we still have that southbound incident at Junction 6, and we still have a broken down car on Drumcondra Road lower. But other than that, we're looking at light delays, but delays nonetheless. Bibsborough to Harts, North Circular, Mountjoy to Doyles, Southside, a busy bypass at Chapel Lizard, a busy Nace Road approaching Red Cow, traffic slow on Mount Merion on the Stillorgan Road, and on the Grand Canal outbound, Harold's Cross and Portobello are two lightweights to clear. That's it for another show of Live Drive. We are back tomorrow on Thursday, 4 o'clock as usual, so stay tuned to Dublin City FM. I want to finish out with a thank you to you for listening. A massive thank you to Jonathan Randall, my producer, as always, on the cameras, the wonderful Megan McCreary. From myself, Mark, have a great evening. Final words, Dublin, stay safe and always stay sound.
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1: Hi, I'm Meg, and this is Loving and Listening Live, your go-to guide to the hottest live concerts in Dublin. Trinity Summer is back, and it came with confidence. With just 5 days left, let's run through the artists you're going to see. Starting with the alternative and bold Isle of Wight five-piece band, Wet Leg. They just recently released their new album, Moisturiser, and they are playing on the 1st of July. Next up, our very own award-winning singer-songwriter Glenn Hansard, known for his powerful, heartbreaking and raw performances. This show is also in support of a secret project, playing on the 2nd of July. Followed by the amazing Cian DeCrow, coming straight from Cork by... Not by himself, though. He is dragging along our Jamie McIntyre all the way from Galway, and both are playing on the 3rd of July. And OMG, a day later we have OMD, Orchestral Maneuvers in the Dark. The synth-pop duo that shaped the 80s musical landscape, coming to Trinity for the 4th of July. Get ready to throw some shapes. It only makes sense to finish with The Cooks, British indie icons that just love throwing mass sing-alongs and apparently stole the show at Reading Festival with their incredible performance. Will they do it again? They're playing on the 5th of July. 5 days of straight hit after hits, don't say I didn't tell you. I'm Meg, and that was Loving and Listening Live.

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6: Welcome to Resonate. It's me, Luke O'Neill. You're all very welcome along as usual. I've got a really interesting mix. The word eclectic always comes to mind, all kinds of things. Covers, of course. I've got some brand new releases, a couple of requests as well. So stay tuned for the most unusual selection of songs you'll hear tonight on the radio anywhere. Let's kick off though with Pinball Wizard.

great John Bonham on drums there across Led Zeppelin and Good Times, Bad Kind Times, the 1993 remaster. And then before that, of course, Pinball Wizard by The Who. And it's June, you know, isn't it great? We've made it to June and the weather mixed as usual. But still, it's the summertime now, isn't it fantastic? And let's hope we get some even better weather as the month goes on. Now let's go back to the 80s and a great cover. This is Kirsty MacColl, and they don't know.

Kirsty MacColl there, and I don't know. The other great version, of course, is Tracy Ullman. She had a bigger hit than Kirsty with that. It's a great song, isn't it? The lyrics and the energy in it, it's brilliant. Now, you know, the news is a bit sort of gloomy at the moment, isn't it? Especially the news of the night. There's war, there's plague, there's pestilence, all kinds of things happening. Forget all that, because Roger Whittaker got it right when he said there will be a new world in the

The whistling one, Roger Whittaker, A New World in the Morning. And he's right, you know, I can feel a new tomorrow coming on. If we all just stick together, get through these difficult times, we will do great and we'll come through it. Watch, if we all just look out for each other. And that's a great sentiment in that song altogether. Now, a couple of songs that kind of convey the world of work, let's call it that. And the first is Bob Dylan and Subterranean Homesick Blues.

0: That's The Police and Dead End Job. And then before that, Bob Dylan and Subterranean Homesick Blues. I play them because, again, in the media, a lot is all about AI and AI taking all these jobs. Well, guess what the jobs AI is going to take? All those dead end jobs you heard listed in that Police song. It's an anthem, I think, for jobs that AI would replace. And of course, Subterranean Homesick Blues would advising people, you know, whatever it might be, avoid a certain boring way of life, and AI will liberate us from all those horrible jobs that were going on for decades. Never forget that. And new jobs will come along, much more interesting. So I see AI as a liberating thing, where no longer will you have to sing about a dead end job. Now, next we have The Stones and Fool's Cry.
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0: 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We've got the most up-to-date traffic and travel information and more of the music you love as the only station with live information direct from Dublin City Council's Traffic Management Centre. 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
1: 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Pop superstar Taylor Swift is set to tie the knot with Beyoncé Travis Kelce in New York City this weekend. The pair are facing criticism over an alleged permit to close the streets surrounding Madison Square Garden during 4th of July weekend, one of the busiest holiday weekends of the year. With a population of over 8.5 million people, the permit would undoubtedly cause disruption throughout the city. Internet users are sharing mixed opinions online, with Swifties defending the couple with many outraged over the inconvenience. The highly anticipated Irish-led Netflix series Bad Bridgets is a book to TV adaptation set to begin filming across Ireland next month. The movie will center around a 19th century Irish woman who leaves her life in Ireland after receiving a mysterious letter offering escape to New York. Featuring several of Ireland's biggest stars, including Colin Farrell, Donald Gleeson, Niamh Algar, and Simone Kirby, the film will be led by Rich Pepiat, the filmmaker behind the film Kneecap, which won him a BAFTA. And lastly, in celebrity news, Irish influencer Charlene Murphy has been spotted wearing an Irish brand design on Love Island UK. While only having entered the villa on Sunday, Robin Trout, the founder of Maya Taylor, was reported over the moon after she saw Charlene pictured with the pair of sunglasses she designed. Bringing fun color to the villa, the audience has been loving Charlene's outfits ever since she entered, with the designer adding, "Charlene Murphy is wearing my sunglasses brand in the Love Island villa. What a queen," she wrote. That's the latest showbiz update from me, Erica Elliott, on 103.2 Dublin City FM.
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3: 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Tune in to Dublin City FM, I'm telling you. At the weekend, there I was last Saturday, flicked over to it, and great stuff was being played on Dublin City FM. Great station, and very few interruptions, which is marvellous as well, of course. Now, as I said in the last part of the show just now, the news can be challenging. You don't need to have a dead-end job. And if you just feel like a bit of freedom, get on the road and get out there. And so here are three songs about being on the road, you might say. The first is Chuck Berry, who had the original Route 66 as covered by the Stones. Then we're going to have Dire Straits and Telegraph Road. And then AC/DC and Highway to Hell. But first of all, here comes Chuck.
4: Well,

You can't beat a bit of Akadaka, Kenya, and Highway to Hell. That is about a road out of Perth in Australia. And I found myself in Perth, oh good lord, about 8 years ago. And I went out to the road that that song is about. And I stood on the highway to hell. It may not be to hell, but it was certainly into a very intense red hot landscape, I'll tell you. That must have inspired AC/DC. And then before that, of course, Dire Straits and their great number, Telegraph Road. And then before that again, Route 66 by Chuck Berry. Next is just a great song, It's the Temptations, and Papa Was a Rolling Stone.

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3: Welcome back to Resonate and me, Luke O'Neill. You can email me on resonate@dublincityfm.ie and I promise I'll play any requests that come in. I've got a couple coming up. Couple of new releases. They've asked me to play their song, I guess. Very happy to do that. But first, in this next hour, another song about wherever I lay my hat. I suppose it is wherever I lay my hat. That

Paul Young, great voice, of course, and Wherever I Lay My Hat, that's my home. And a very interesting bass line, famous at the time, of course. Now next, a bit of Charles Aznavour. Now you can't get enough of Charles Aznavour voice, as they called him, but he was a very interesting artist, great French vocalist, and this is classic Aznavour. It's got that kind of French existentialism theme. It's called Yesterday When I Was Young. Yesterday.

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Pretty cruel to call him Aznavoice, because he wasn't that bad a singer, was he? And Yesterday When I Was Young, in the classic sort of French genre of smoking aged 10 and sitting there miserable. But now, a song called Homo Sapien Blues by David Jay, which I've picked because it's got Homo Sapien in the title. Sometimes

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The full name actually is Homo Sapien Blues Revisited. I'm not sure if there was an original Homo Sapien Blues, but that's what the full title is. Now, in this next song, one of my favourites by Burt Bacharach, it's the only song I know of to rhyme pneumonia with phonia. This is I'll Never Fall in Love Again.

Isn't That Nice? I'll Never Fall in Love Again by Burt Bacharach. That kind of flute sound makes you feel very relaxed, I find. And you see it in some of those Burt Bacharach numbers and those sort of lounge, lizardy type tunes, if that's the right word, from the 60s and 70s. But I quite like it. Now, next, Iris Dement and her song, Let the Mystery Be.

Very nice, Iris DeMint there. Now, who is she? You might not have heard of her. An American singer-songwriter born in Arkansas, nominated for a Grammy twice, it says here, and released loads of stuff over the years. One of her most famous songs is called Our Town. That was released in 1995. It was in the show Northern Exposure. Kate Rusby did a great version of it. I think I played him, the Kate Rusby version. Released loads of albums. You know, it's funny how you kind of come across someone. Her third album, The Way I Should, had loads of protest songs. We might play some of them. You never know, given the times that we live in. And is still very active, of course. So a great example of modern American folk, you might call it. She kind of mixes a few things, a bit of folk and country together. Love Iris DeMint. I'll play more of her next on some subsequent shows, I promise. Now, let's have a bit of sort of gentle stuff again. Kind of summery morning feel to these. You're going to pick a song that reminds you of a nice bright morning. The first is Everything's All Right. Great sentiment there. From the great sort of show Jesus Christ Superstar. And then Early in the Morning by Peter Paul and Mary. First, here's Everything's All Right.

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3: Welcome back to Resonate and me, Luke O'Neill. Hope you're enjoying the tunes tonight as ever. Strange mix. Nobody has played that track from Jesus Christ Superstar on the radio ever, I don't think. Well, you might find that out if you search using an AI bot. But it's, you don't hear that often, do you? But now I want to play a great track by Peter Gabriel, my favourite song.

Sledgehammer. That song will last forever, as long as Homo Sapiens is around. Simply because the rhythm, the brass, everything's going on there, drawing on R&B and rock. Good old Peter. What a fantastic song there. Great anthem, of course. Now, next two songs about birds. And why not? I think the next one is the only song ever written about the skua. It's called The Great Skua by Sea Power. And then I think the only song ever written about an albatross. It's called Albatross by Fleetwood Mac. But first, here we have The Great Skua.

That was the Beatles and Sun King, directly inspired by Fleetwood Mac's Albatross. Now, why was that? Well, Lennon said he was watching telly one night. Fleetwood Mac came on and played Albatross, and he thought, I'll rip them off. Now, it amazes me that Fleetwood Mac and Peter Green didn't sue the Beatles for that, because the sound, the beat, the guitar sound, everything is really a lift from Albatross, which just shows you how you can get away with it if you're the Beatles. And of course, great fun with Lennon's lyrics there, taking the mickey. We love when Lennon takes the mickey, don't we? It's a great song, so I'm kicking off Abbey Road, of course. Now I'm going to bring you all the way back to Saturday mornings in the late 1960s, early 1970s. And I remember these three when I was like 6, 7, 8 years of age. And I came across the first one recently, flicking through some stuff on Spotify. But I'll play a couple like that. So take your mind back, those of you of a certain age. And if you're not, just imagine you are of a certain age when life was much simpler.

That was I Think I Love You. You wouldn't guess it, would you, from the lyrics by the Partridge Family. David Cassidy, who was a huge star in the 70s. I mean, we're talking like mega stardom, screaming fans, just like the Beatles. And then the wonderful The Tra-La-La song by the Dickies. You wouldn't be called the Dickies anymore, would you? That wouldn't be a name that you wouldn't see that in a band these days. So maybe some young artist was listening in there. You could do a cover of one of those, because I haven't found a cover of any of those yet. And you could make it your own. Great songs from the early 1970s. And now another one from the 70s. Why not?

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3: Welcome to the third hour of Resonate. I hope you're still with me, and if you're just joining, you're more than welcome. And if you've just been here for a few minutes, you're equally welcome. Do stay with me, because I've got some really quirky things coming up as well. Old ones, and as I said earlier, a couple of requests, a brand new release I'm going to play shortly. Next, though, we have a bit of Dick Cochran. This is Lough Erne, First Kiss Out.
4: I am

the great Dick Gawkin, Loch Earn, First Kiss at Parting. Loch Earn's a great song, isn't it? And again, such optimism. And let's face it, we need optimism these days. That last verse when he talks about, you know, we got to the other side, we were both fit and healthy, going down to Philadelphia. Great optimistic lyric there about arriving in a new place. So when you go on holidays, walk down as if you're walking down to Philadelphia. Now, let's keep with the folky thing a bit. I'm going to play two songs for you now of English folk. Scarborough Fair, the original version, I guess you might call it, not the one that Simon and Garfunkel did. It's by Marianne Faithfull, and then John Martin and Spencer the Rover. First of all, here's Scarborough Fair.

0: John Martin there and Spencer the Rover. Last week I played Beverly Martin, who was a superb artist in her own right. And I thought, well, I'll play a bit of John because I love that song. Great folky vibe in it altogether. Just shows you how great English folk can be. You don't hear, well, I mean, there's a bit of English folk revival happening to some extent. But still, great John Martin. Now, next, a request has come in. Andy Gearing, my old pal in Australia, he said, play the theme tune from Doctor Who. Now, Andy has his own quirky taste in music, it must be said. But he said there's a great cover version of it by Orbital, the great Orbital, live at Glastonbury in 2004. So here it is. It's Doctor Who by Orbital, live. And then another live number for you, the famous The Who at Leeds, Magic Bus.
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4: Welcome back to Resonate. I'm Luke O'Neill. It is the sound of the city coming at you from the heart of Dublin, a city that is thriving. Come and visit us if you're listening from outside Ireland or indeed outside Dublin. Just come up to Dublin, have a day out, for God's sake. There's loads of things to do and there's a real energy about the place. And the summer is now developing. It's a wonderful time to be in Dublin. Now, I'm going to play two songs for you now. The originals that were famously covered by other artists. So this is where the cover is better known than the original. But here are the originals. First is Blue Suede Shoes, which you know, by Carl Perkins. And then Money by Bartlett Strong. But here's Blue Suede Shoes.
5: Well, it's one.

Money, of course, that's what I want. I've heard it strong. And the Beatles did a great version of that, didn't they? Less of a rumba sound in the Beatles version, more of a rocker. But that's the original by Bart Strong, Money. And then before that, Blue Suede Shoes, which of course Elvis made his own, as written originally by George Harrison's great hero, Carl Perkins. Now, a special request has come in from Carl Corcoran. And Carl sent me an email to resonate@dublincityfm.ie. And please do send me any requests, and especially importantly, if it's a new band. And Carl is representing Colin Deedy, Skibbereen songwriter, masterful writer, is what Carl said, and it's true. Carl reckons he's in the upper echelons of our homegrown songwriters, and he's very happy to represent them. Carl was his course director for his MA in songwriting in the Irish World Academy, which I believe is a wonderful course to do. And this is a song by Colin called Courtroom of My Mind, his latest song.

Wasn't that fantastic? Colin Lady there, and Courts Now Off My Mind. Brand new release from Colin. He's got other stuff on Spotify. He's got Dursey Island, Real Life. I hope the release goes great for you, Colin. All the very best. Predict great things for him down the line. So fantastic music and songwriting there from Colin Deedy. All the best, Colin. Now, next, we're going to have two songs that have the title Suzanne. This is the Suzanne section of the show. And often I have little themes going, you know. And the first one is Suzanne by Mark Ronson and Ray. And that'll be followed by the famous Suzanne by Leonard Cohen. First of all, here's the great soundtrack.

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1: That was, of course, the great Leonard Cohen, Suzanne. Now, here's the original. I played originals earlier. We're kind of booking the trend tonight in the show. Instead of playing covers, I'm playing the original, where someone else makes the cover more famous. And this is the original, or an early version anyway, of Dream, A Little Dream of Me, which, of course, was made very famous by the Mamas and Papas. But this is the Doris Day version. Get a lot of this. Stop.

piano transports you to a different cosmos. That was Dream a Little Dream of Me by Doris Day and the Paul Weston and his orchestra, and it is a great version. You probably prefer Mama Cass's vocals to Doris's, I suppose, but still, isn't it great? And the piano really makes it. That's it for this week. Thanks for listening. Now I'm going to finish with Paul McCartney. Now the reason is I've been playing The Boys of Dungeon Lane. Didn't like a lot of it at first, actually, for some reason. His voice didn't sound great to me, and some of it's a bit contrived, but the more you listen, the better it gets. So I'm going to play Days We Left Behind, my favourite song of the album. And I'm going to follow it up with a song called Junk, which basically he ripped off in Days We Can with Days We Left Behind. So he's kind of plagiarising himself, but why not? Paul McCartney, going strong and in his 80s. Isn't it wonderful to see that? So all the very best. Hope you tune in again next week. Thanks for listening to Resonate. And you've been listening to me, Luke O'Neill, on Dublin City FM. All the very best.

Hey Dublin, it's Michael O'Kane. It's the 1st of July and this is what happened on this day in music. In the year 2000, with the success of Spinning Around, Kylie Minogue became the third artist in UK chart history to have a number one in the 80s, 90s and 2000s. Rewind to 1956 when a tamed Elvis Presley made his debut on the Steve Allen Show, during which he was forced to don a tuxedo and perform Hound Dog. This embarrassing gimmick was in response to the young star's appearance on the Milton Berle Show only a few weeks prior, from which he drew heavy criticism from his lewd dance moves. And here's one for the oldies. On this day in 1979, Sony changed the musical landscape with the introduction of the Walkman. The first portable audio cassette player was revolutionary, allowing fans to listen to music on the go. And if you're celebrating your birthday today, you share with Deborah Harry, aka Debbie Harry, American singer and songwriter of Blondie, who has had five UK number one singles, including 1979's Heart of Glass. Harry was born on this day in 1945. You also share your birthday with rapper Missy Elliott, who sold over 40 million records worldwide, making her one of the best-selling female rappers of all time. Elliott was born on this day in 1971. I'm Michael O'Kane, and that's what happened on this day in music.

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1: 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The best that's coming to your streaming services this month. Millie Bobby Brown is back for the third time in her new movie, Enola Holmes 3. This time, her adventure brings her to Malta, where she faces her most dangerous adventure yet. You can watch this July 1st on Netflix. Legally Blonde has a prequel series coming out on Amazon called Ellie. The show follows Ellie Woods in high school. We learn about the life experiences that shaped her into the iconic young woman we came to know in the film Legally Blonde. The series starts on Amazon Prime July 1st. And finally, we have a four-part documentary series on Katie Price, made by Louis Theroux's studio, Mindhouse. This documentary brings a lens to Katie's story, combining extraordinary unseen footage with first-time testimonies to deliver a revealing portrait of one of Britain's most enduring celebrity figures. Katie Price, Nothing to Hide, is out on Now TV July 8th. I'm Sydney, and that was Just Press Play, your guide to the best of what's coming to your streaming services this month on 103.2 Dublin City FM.
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2: Hey Dublin, it's Michael O'Kane. It's the 1st of July and this is what happened on this day in music. In the year 2000, with the success of Spinning Around, Kylie Minogue became the third artist in UK chart history to have a number one in the 80s, 90s and 2000s. Rewind to 1956 when a tamed Elvis Presley made his debut on the Steve Allen Show, during which he was forced to don a tuxedo and perform Hound Dog. This embarrassing gimmick was in response to the young star's appearance on the Milton Berle Show only a few weeks prior, from which he drew heavy criticism from his lewd dance moves. And here's one for the oldies. On this day in 1979, Sony changed the musical landscape with the introduction of the Walkman. The first portable audio cassette player was revolutionary, allowing fans to listen to music on the go. And if you celebrate your birthday today, you share with Deborah Harry, aka Debbie Harry, American singer and songwriter of Blondie, who has had five UK number one singles, including 1979's Heart of Glass. Harry was born on this day in 1945. You also share your birthday with rapper Missy Elliott, who sold over 40 million records worldwide, making her one of the best-selling female rappers of all time. Elliott was born on this day in 1971. I'm Michael O'Kane, and that's what happened on this day in music.
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2: Hi, I'm Meg, and this is Loving and Listening Live, your go-to guide to the hottest live concerts in Dublin. Trinity Summer is back, and it came with confidence. With just 5 days left, let's run through the artists you're going to see. Starting with the alternative and bold Isle of Wight five-piece band, Wet Leg. They just recently released their new album, Moisturiser, and they are playing on the 1st of July. Next up, our very own award-winning singer-songwriter Glenn Hansard, known for his powerful, heartbreaking and raw performances. This show is also in support of a secret project, playing on the 2nd of July. Followed by the amazing Cian DeCrow, coming straight from Cork by... Not by himself, though. He is dragging along our Jamie McIntyre all the way from Galway, and both are playing on the 3rd of July. And OMG, a day later we have OMD, Orchestral Maneuvers in the Dark. The synth-pop duo that shaped the 80s musical landscape, coming to Trinity for the 4th of July. Get ready to throw some shapes. It only makes sense to finish with The Cooks. British indie icons that just love throwing mass sing-alongs and apparently stole the show at Reading Festival with their incredible performance. Will they do it again? They're playing on the 5th of July. 5 days of straight hit after hits, don't say I didn't tell you. I'm Meg, and that was Loving and Listening Live. Radio reaches 81% of Ireland every single day. That's 3.9 million people tuning in. 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
2: Hey Dublin, it's Michael O'Kane. It's the 1st of July and this is what happened on this day in music. In the year 2000, with the success of Spinning Around, Kylie Minogue became the third artist in UK chart history to have a number one in the 80s, 90s and 2000s. Rewind to 1956 when a tamed Elvis Presley made his debut on The Steve Allen Show, during which he was forced to don a tuxedo and perform Hound Dog. This embarrassing gimmick was in response to the young star's appearance on The Milton Berle Show only a few weeks prior, from which he drew heavy criticism from his lewd dance moves. And here's one for the oldies. On this day in 1979, Sony changed the musical landscape with the introduction of the Walkman. The first portable audio cassette player was revolutionary, allowing fans to listen to music on the go. And if you're celebrating your birthday today, you share with Deborah Harry, aka Debbie Harry, American singer and songwriter of Blondie, who has had five UK number one singles, including 1979's Heart of Glass. Harry was born on this day in 1945. You also share your birthday with rapper Missy Elliott, who sold over 40 million records worldwide, making her one of the best-selling female rappers of all time. Elliott was born on this day in 1971. I'm Michael O'Kane, and that's what happened on this day in music.
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2: Hi, I'm Meg, and this is Loving and Listening Live, your go-to guide to the hottest live concerts in Dublin. Trinity Summer is back, and it came with confidence. With just 5 days left, let's run through the artists you're going to see. Starting with the alternative and bold Isle of Wight five-piece band, Wet Leg. They just recently released their new album, Moisturiser, and they are playing on the 1st of July. Next up, our very own award-winning singer-songwriter Glenn Hansard, known for his powerful, heartbreaking and raw performances. This show is also in support of a secret project, playing on the 2nd of July. Followed by the amazing Kian DeCroix, coming straight from Cork by... Not by himself though, he is dragging along our Jamie McIntyre all the way from Galway, and both are playing on the 3rd of July. And OMG, a day later we have OMD, Orchestral Maneuvers in the Dark. The synth pop duo that shaped the 80s musical landscape, coming to Trinity for the 4th of July. Get ready to throw some shapes. It only makes sense to finish with The Cooks, British indie icons that just love throwing mass sing-alongs and apparently stole the show at Reading Festival with their incredible performance. Will they do it again? They're playing on the 5th of July. 5 days of straight hit after hits, don't say I didn't tell you. I'm Meg, and that was Loving and Listening Live. Radio reaches 81% of Ireland every single day. That's 3.9 million people tuning in. 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

Good evening and welcome to this week's Now Train. My name is Dermot Rogers, and as usual, we're here from just after midnight on Wednesday till about 2 a.m. on Thursday. It's the 1st of July, so it's the first show in July, and it's still World Cup season. For the last 2 weeks, we've opened with tracks from Cape Verde, Cabo Verde, because they were doing so well in the group stages of the World Cup. And because of our support, and I guess all the goodwill, and not to mention their gritty determination and good organization, they've made it out of the group stage, and on Friday they play one of the favorites, and that is Argentina. Now, they've already drawn with Spain, so who knows where this could end. And of course, from an Irish perspective, one of their backs, Pico Lopez, plays for Shamrock Rovers, and he's Dublin born but Cabo Verde ancestry. So we're going to continue with the good practice in the World Cup, of starting with Cape Verde music, as long as they're in it, and then we take it from there. We're also going to take a track following from Portugal. So first up, this is Nana Matias.

Yeah, Maritza, the current queen of Fado, that kind of mournful folk music associated with Lisbon in particular. That track's called Fado Curvo, and before that, open tonight's show from Cabo Verde, Nana Matias, and a track called Pais Sol. So two other significant teams still in the World Cup are England and the USA. So let's take two tracks from them. Two bands, two types of music particularly associated with each. First up, the Rolling Stones, then Chuck Berry.

Yeah, the unmistakable Chuck Berry, rock and roll music. They're playing a lot of rock and roll music during those controversial hydration breaks in the World Cup, but no more about that. Come on, Cape Verde. Bringing us up to the first quarter mark, we're going to take two Irish artists. First, Tony St. Leger, whose Man on the Bridge album has been selling out. I believe physically all the copies have sold out, so now it's just down to downloads. Great album, check it out. And then we're going to take a man who's playing in Trinity College Park on Thursday evening. That is Glenn Hansard. First up, Tony St. Leger, Locked Away in 2A.

dogs go barking in the hall. 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I don't need cunning nor falsity, sleight of hand.

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5: 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Pop superstar Taylor Swift is set to tie the knot with fiancé Travis Kelce in New York City this weekend. The pair are facing criticism over an alleged permit to close the streets surrounding Madison Square Garden during 4th of July weekend, one of the busiest holiday weekends of the year. With a population of over 8.5 million people, the permit would undoubtedly cause disruption throughout the city. Internet users are sharing mixed opinions online, with Swifties defending the couple, with many outraged over the inconvenience. The highly anticipated Irish-led Netflix series Bad Bridgets is a book to TV adaptation set to begin filming across Ireland next month. The movie will center around a 19th century Irish woman who leaves her life in Ireland after receiving a mysterious letter offering escape to New York. Featuring several of Ireland's biggest stars, including Colin Farrell, Donald Gleeson, Niamh Algar, and Simone Kirby, the film will be led by Rich Pepiat, the filmmaker behind the film Kneecap, which won him a BAFTA. And lastly, in celebrity news, Irish influencer Charlene Murphy has been spotted wearing an Irish brand design on Love Island UK. While only having entered the villa on Sunday, Robin Trout, the founder of My Atelier, was purported over the moon after she saw Charlene pictured with the pair of sunglasses she designed. Bringing fun colour to the villa, the audience has been loving Charlene's outfits ever since she entered, with the designer adding, "Charlene Murphy is wearing my sunglasses brand in the Love Island villa. What a queen," she wrote. That's the latest showbiz update from me, Erica Elliott, on 103.2 Dublin City FM.
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8: Yeah, we're in the second quarter. We ended the first one with Glenn Hansard, who's playing in Trinity Park, in College Park at Trinity College, on a Thursday evening. That track was, from him, was Sure as the Rain. It sounds like dicing with death to even mention rain after the lovely weather that we've had. So let's not dwell on that subject. But let's move on with a brilliant new release from the Rattling Ark, an album called Top of a Mountain. We're going to take two tracks back to back. First up, cello led Anne Lovett's Lament, and then a vocal, Top of a Mountain, Rattling Ark.

Yeah, beautiful stuff indeed from the Rattling Ark, and that album's called Top of a Mountain, just released last week. Check it out. Next up, this is the Chorus Trio.

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1: Hey, this is Sydney. Can't keep track on the newest and best music? Don't worry. Let me show you the best new songs and albums that just came out. Let's give it a listen. Olivia Rodrigo has dropped her brand new album, You Seem Pretty Sad for a Girl So in Love. The pop star's third album is a heartbreaking account of intense romance.

Donuts and its demise. Alex Warren is here with his new single, Passengers, for his upcoming album, Wild Child. In classic Alex Warren style, this song speaks about feeling like a side character in his own relationship, while still being

0: And finally, Niall Horan's new album, Dinner Party, is out right now and sitting at number one in Billboard charts. This album reflects on Niall's life, past relationships, and the ones that mean the most, family. Aww. 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
4: Yeah, we're in the second half of this week's Night Train. Next up, a brand new one from Rhiannon Giddens, Carolina Rain.